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From before dawn till way after dusk, she's with me. 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

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That was Victory Belongs to Jesus. So that's how we kick off this Monday morning. Good morning and welcome to Metro 97.7 FM. It's a brand new day. It's the 11th day in the month of May 2026. Thank you so much for waking up with Metro FM. Of course, we have so much lined up for you. We have Turning Points coming up at 10 minutes past 5. We have Worship of World and Wonders coming up at 20 minutes to 6. 6 o'clock up time for Living by the End. And at 10 minutes past 6, we'll go through the papers together. We on newspaper headlines. 7 o'clock will be time for us to join the network news at 7. All this and much more you can expect this morning with me, Olaide Olaiwola, and Adeola Tosi. Let's bring you a very first program, Turning Point with Pastor Femi Emmanuel.

0: Hello. 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What you listen to every day will certainly impart you, especially highly anointed and divinely wired, as we bring it to you with prophetic tongue. It will change everything. Invite your family members, your friends, and your neighbors to also tune in to this radio station at this time every day. We always start saying what the word of God says to our lives and situations. I told you that's a key. It's a major key. Lining up your life and your situation with God's word. Saying it and saying it. Confessing it and confessing it. Even before you see the physical manifestation, the manifestations will follow. If you can be as loud as we are here, please be that loud. Let your situations, your environment hear your confession. Your confession is what becomes your possession. Now, take this confession with us.
1: My Father and my God.
2: My Father and my God.
1: I am before you again today.
2: I am before you again today.
1: To confess that I belong to you.
2: You are my God.
1: You are my Savior.
2: You are
1: the lifter up of my head. You are the defender of my life. You are the supplier of my need. Today, O Lord, I stand before you to possess my possession. I will go further. I am who you say I am. I have what you say I have. I can do what you say I can do. I can do all things through Christ that strengthens me. By the release of your presence on my life today, take me to places. I am returning back to give testimony with dancing, with singing, with rejoicing, with testimony. Thank you for hearing me. In Jesus' name.
0: You will not just be taking confession, you'll be seeing the manifestations of what we daily confess. From faith confession, we now move to word ministration. This commission, as I regularly say, is God's word based and God's word driven. It is the word of God in the heart of man, exhibited and practiced, that changes things around you. So do your jottings if you are able, because we bring it to you point by point so that you can remember and go through. We are still on the topic, lifting up of my head. God wants your head to be lifted up. In other words, to be crowned. In other words, to be seen. God wants you to be ahead of others. He said you shall be the head and not the tail. Lifting up of head. David said, thou art my shield and the lifter up of my head. Psalm 3 verse 3. That is God's intention for you. And we've started talking about the conditionalities of God lifting up one's head. Every God's given opportunity has the human responsibility. Can I say that again? Every God's given opportunity has the human responsibility. In other words, whatever God will do for you, you have a duty. You have a role to play in it. Don't just leave it for God. That was the wrong mentality. We just pray and leave it to God. No. After prayers, what's your own responsibility? God is waiting for your responsibility before He fully opened the door of opportunity for you. I have spoken about divine presence. That we need to seek His divine presence if we desire God's power to lift up our head. I have spoken about prayer. The dynamic power of prayer. Spiritual prayer that unlocks spiritual doors. How far can we go without prayer? Jesus said to the disciples, He said, this kind cannot go out except by prayer and fasting. Prayer, I told you, is a dialogue, not a monologue. The reason you see so many prayer people, they prayed and nothing is changing, is because they pray amiss. He said you prayed and you did not receive because you pray amiss to consume it on your loss. When prayer becomes give me, then it is no longer a prayer that will receive answers. For every God-given opportunity, there is a human responsibility. There is a duty. There is a path you must take in what God will do for you. So I have spoken about this building, the prayer life. Today, let me talk about another key that could make God lift up your head, distinguish you among others. It is intimacy with God. What is intimacy with God? Closeness with God. You can be close to God as much as you desire. The closer you are to God, the better for you. The more you pray and wait on God, the better for you. The more you hear him, his voice becomes clearer. You know, we know God little by little. You can't know all of God, but little by little, as you get closer to him, he begins to reveal different aspects of him, different aspects of life. You know, God can tell you things before they happen. God can show you things that others don't see. You can hear his voice the way others don't hear it. On the way to Damascus, when Paul was still Saul, who went about arresting Christians and punishing them, persecuting them. You remember the story? On the way to Damascus, he heard a voice. Saul, Saul, why are you persecuting me? He was the only one that heard the voice, and he saw a light. He was the only one that saw the light. God can make you hear his voice. Among the cacophony of voices in our world, his voice must come clear. In fact, that is what he said. He said, you will hear a voice behind you saying, son and daughter, this is the way, walk in it. The way to a profitable business. The way to a happy marriage. The way to traveling abroad. The way to doing businesses that will turn your life around. The way to destiny helper. He said, you will hear a voice. Somebody's listening to me now. Can you pull your right ear a bit? Let me prophesy to it. Use your hand to pull your ears. And if you can put the two ears at the same time, pull them a bit. I prophesy. From today, you will hear God more clearly. From today, God will tell you things before others knows it. He will show you things that others cannot see. He will lead you in a way that will shame your enemy. Say, amen, I receive it. Remove your hand. Oh, you begin to hear God more clearly. And I've told us how to hear God. I said, Rema, from the word of God. I said, Holy Ghost, in our inner voice, speaking to our spirit. And I've also said, from the mouth of your pastor or your preacher, or the multitude of counseling. Building intimacy with God will lead to lifting up of one's head. God is seeking for those who will seek him. Write it down if you can. God is seeking for those that will seek him. John chapter 4, verse 24. He said, they that worship the Lord, they will worship him in spirit and in truth. For they are the type that God is seeking. God is seeking for those who will seek him. He said, they that seek me shall find me. I will reveal myself to those who desire to know me. Not many people desire to know God. But if you desire to know him, hey, then seek him. He will reveal himself to you. Oh, salvation is free because Jesus paid the price. But knowing God is not free, you have to dig deeper. Sand is plenty anywhere. You can get outside and get sand, plenty. But to get diamond, to get gold, you need to dig deeper. If you want to know God, who could lead you to lifting up your head, then seek to know him. Let your heart, David said, as the heart panted after water, so my soul longs for you, O Lord. Let your heart pant for God. Let your heart yearn for God. Let there be a desire in your heart to want to know God. Put your right hand on your chest and let me release this prayer into your life. Receive divine ability to seek and find God. Oh, from today, may the desire, the passion, the love to know God and know him truly enter your heart in Jesus' name. Be thirsty for God. He said, blessed are they we do thirst and hunger after righteousness, after God, after divine lifting. He said, for they shall be satisfied. God will satisfy you. Oh, blessed is the man, blessed is the woman that took after knowing God. If you can know God, all other problems are solved, because God will connect you to those who you need to connect to. God will bring ideas, bring innovation that will turn your life around. God will create an atmosphere that will just be right for you. Hey, intimacy with God leads to lifting up of head. Closeness with him. Just as communication builds relationship, prayer builds intimacy with God. Jesus often withdrew himself to lonely places to pray. See Luke chapter 5 verse 16. The more you pray, the more you know God. You hear his voice and you understand his will. God wants to lift up your head. Your head must be lifted in business, in career, in your academic pursuit, in buying and selling, in raising your family, in being the husband of your wife, the wife of your husband, in fulfilling all the good things of life, building a career, building assets, having wealth, living in a healthy body, having a happy home, raising excellent children, traveling abroad, and doing every good thing in life. If you get closer to him, he will lift up your head. God does not want many for the struggle. You are struggling too much. Get to know him, and your struggle will cease, because he will direct you. He said to Peter, cast your net to the right side of the boat. And when Peter obeyed, he caught a boat sinking and a net-breaking miracle. That was Peter that has toiled all night, catching nothing. Lift up your right hand. I prophesy, your toiling hours stop today. Your labor for loss, labor for nothing, stop today. Struggle with nothing to show, stop today. God takes over your work, takes over your life, rebrand you, re-energize you. A new brand of you will show up after today, getting new level of result that will amaze your detractors. Say amen, amen, I receive it. I'm going to dig deeper into this. Lifting up our head. Until your head is lifted, you are blessed, you blossom, you flourishing. I will keep bringing this dimension and praying for you. Next to God's word comes testimonies. Listen to these testimonies.
3: I don't know where to start, but God has been so faithful to me.
4: Faithful God.
3: The last prayer mountain I attended this church was in May. The last one was in May.
4: Yes.
3: Ever since I've traveled, I was in America, and I am the woman. The Lord God has shown great mercy.
4: Yes.
3: This is me. All I want to say this morning is, God, I thank you.
4: Thank you.
3: My trip was successful.
4: Successful.
3: My
4: trip.
3: Son, my daughter-in-law, my grandchildren, everything. Even my other daughter from here, we went together. Everything was perfect.
4: Perfect.
3: I was going from one state in America to another state.
4: Yes,
3: sir. Glory be to his name. Hallelujah.
5: I'm Mrs. Mwabudike. I joined this commission last year. I am the woman that testified of the visa application.
4: Mm.
5: By the grace of God, that he said, you'll be going, I will be coming.
4: Mm.
5: By the grace of God, I'm back.
4: Wow.
5: God is being faithful.
4: Faithful God.
5: My daughter that I testified about that got admission, part-time scholarship that was turned into full scholarship.
4: Mm.
5: When I got to America, she showed me a result. It was excellent.
4: Excellent.
5: God is faithful.
4: God is faithful.
5: My son took care of me.
4: Wow.
5: I want to thank God for his faithfulness.
4: You are looking good.
5: God is faithful.
4: Yes.
5: Daddy, pray for me that God will connect them to their compatible counsel.
4: Yes. Yeah. Consider it done. Consider it done. We have great mothers here. Mothers that will be happy to the end.
6: My name is Mero. There's a testimony I didn't do, and my heart keeps telling me I should do it today.
4: All
6: when
4: right.
6: I got there, my niece Aisha was really very sick. She was seeing the doctor, bleeding, seriously bleeding. Nothing could stop that bleeding. So my sister just said, "Ah, you are a daughter of God. They are Muslims. I'm the only Christian there.
4: Wow.
6: Come and go and pray for her."
4: Wow.
6: I went.
4: Yeah.
6: I went with my matu,
4: yes,
6: and my oil.
4: Yes.
6: I actually rolled on the floor, prayed,
4: yes,
6: from the kitchen,
4: yes,
6: everywhere, and I,
4: yes,
6: held her hands, and I told her, "Aisha, do you believe?" She said yes, and
4: yes,
6: I prayed with her.
4: Hmm.
6: She was healed.
4: Hmm.
6: She was healed, and she had a performance on stage, and she performed, danced. When she went to the doctor asked her, "How did you manage?
4: How did you manage
6: with this bleeding and everything?" She said, "It's my auntie. Anywhere I was going with her, she was always proud, telling people, 'I believe you, my auntie.' She gave me this thing. She wrote, 'You are a star.'
4: Wow.
6: I know it's Jesus that did it.
4: Yeah.
6: Right now, I'll be bought a ticket to travel again.
4: Oh, wow.
6: God did it. Thank you, Jesus.
4: God bless you. You'll be going in peace and returning in joy.
7: My name is Balogun Hester. I want to bless the name of the Lord God.
4: Yes.
7: Who has helped me.
4: Helped me.
7: I've faced battles since 2022. Mrs. Adeni introduced me to Prayer Mountain.
4: Wow.
7: I prayed. I dropped my petition here.
4: That's
7: and
4: right.
7: God answered the prayer.
4: Answered.
7: The prayer brought battle to my life.
4: Hmm.
7: And up until last week, the battle raged.
4: Wow.
7: But the Bible says in Proverbs 30 verse 5, the word of God is pure.
4: Mm.
7: It's a shield to those that trust,
4: yes,
7: in him.
4: Yes.
7: Because I trust in the name of the Lord God,
4: mm-hmm,
7: he has helped me.
4: Yes.
7: Our coming to Prayer Mountain is not in vain.
4: No.
7: It has helped my home.
4: That's right.
7: I will not go further, but it has helped my home.
4: Hallelujah.
7: Mentioning Daddy's name alone made all the difference.
4: Wow.
7: I will not say more than that.
4: Wow.
7: But coming here, please, don't take it for granted.
4: Yes.
7: We are coming here for something.
4: For something.
7: It's interdenominational. It is
4: That's
7: not
4: right.
7: church.
4: No.
7: And if you want to join this church, I can guarantee you God is here.
4: Amen.
7: God has touched my life.
4: Wow.
7: A lot has happened between 2022 and now.
4: Wow.
7: Standing in front of you to give this testimony is a testimony on his own.
4: Wow.
7: They shut me up.
4: Yes, sir.
7: In the realm of the spirit, I couldn't talk. I'll be looking at you, I won't say anything. I'll talk in my house, but when I come out, I will not be able to see anything. And I train, I'm a recruitment consultant. If you don't talk, how do you do the business? It's a battle. It's spiritual. But I bless the name of the Lord.
4: The
7: and the God
4: the
7: we call here.
4: Yes.
7: And the God of our men of God all over,
4: yes,
7: the world. Thank you.
4: Yes.
7: Thank you for praying for
4: Hallelujah.
7: Me. Thank you for the word that God
4: Hallelujah.
7: Has won for us.
4: Hallelujah.
7: We won the battle.
4: Yes.
7: Some trust in chariots.
4: Yes.
7: Others trust in horses.
4: Yes.
7: But we trust the name of the Lord our God. Praise the Lord.
4: Your victory is forever.
0: You will not just be hearing other people's testimonies. Your own testimonies too will be pouring in. Is today your bad day? I always pray for celebrant every day. Lay your hand on your body. I pronounce your bad day blessed, your new age blessed. God will cause you to be fulfilled. Divert every arrow of untimely death away from you and your family. I invite all my dear esteemed listeners, join us as a covenant partner in sponsoring this radio ministry. 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The fastest way to get God to do your work is to do his own first. Therefore, join us as seed sower, as co-sponsors, as tithers and givers to this kingdom work so that it can grow. 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No, no, no, no. So please join us. 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How much will I be sending to Turning Point Radio Outreach weekly, fortnightly, or monthly? 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You will hear it in your spirit. Small or big or extra large. Nothing is too small. Nothing is too big. Just obey God. Whatever he says to you, do it. Then be a tither. This is a fertile soil for kingdom work. He said, bring your tithe into my storehouse. This is a storehouse to bring tithe, so that we can push it into the kingdom work. 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We don't give out a commission's account number on air. We want everyone that will be a tither, a CSOA, a covenant partner to do it intentionally, deliberately, and personally. He says, when you give sacrifice or alms, don't let your left hand know what your right hand is doing. In other words, do it privately, personally. We do not know you. So it is not mentioning your name and celebrating you. It is God himself that you serve. We bless you, and everyone will see the hand of God over you. This is the number. Save it and send a WhatsApp message. Or please, send me the Turning Point Radio Outreach account details. I want to be a part of this vanguard. I want to be a part of this family. I want to be a part of this group, taking the kingdom work all over the world. This is the number. 08055-100-510. 08055-100-510. 08055-100-510. 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Now, I invite my dear listeners to the Thursday Prayer Mountain services holding in our center in Ikeja, Lagos, all Thursdays in the month of May. Venue is Living Spring Chapel International, Goshen Land, directly opposite Allen Avenue bus stop, Allen Avenue interchange, right on the main road there. You cannot miss it. 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So come, we shall give you the specially prayed over anointing oil for May, labeled anointing for financial breakthrough. We shall give you anointed mantle to engage in doing the prayers, and the relevant Bible verses to also engage. If you are coming in your own vehicle, come. 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They gave us that large, secured, gated car park for our parking for free. If you are coming in commercial vehicle, please come. Oh, you will soon be coming in your dream car. If you are coming as a tenant, come happy. You will soon be coming from your own dream house. I say that all the time, and it is happening to our people. Prayer Mountain is a prophetic service. It's not like the Sunday conventional services. 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Hebrews 11 verse 1 and Matthew 18, 19. Come, I minister directly, personally, every Thursday on the Prayer Mountain. I'm waiting for you. There will be counseling after each Thursday's services, if you so desire. Two telephone numbers to call for further inquiries and direction. No flashing, only call, SMS, or chat. 0806-478-8392. 0806-478-8392. Or 0803-909-2578. 0803-909-2578. Start calling, send SMS, or chat. You will be replied. See you this Thursday on Prayer Mountain. I love you. Have a great day. What is left for me now is the prophetic impartation of the day. Receive it.
4: I prophesy on the good expectations you have. They will become your manifestation. All you have lined up before you shall turn around for good. I see God wear on you favor like a jacket. He's putting anointing for favor over your life. Every man or woman that must show concern and run up and down for your favor will not say no. Whatever you have lost is coming back. Everywhere you turn, help will come. Everywhere you turn, glory will show. In Jesus' name.
0: Wow, you will not just be hearing these things. They will become the realities of your life. 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I love you. Have a great day.

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5: 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Art, worship His Majesty, King Jesus. Come, let us worship His Majesty together.

We welcome you in the name of our Lord Jesus Christ to another presentation of Worship, Word and Wonders, brought to you by Lily's International Christian Outreach. We pray in the name of Jesus that this program will be a blessing to you, and that the Word of God will grant you the joy you need for this day, the breakthrough and the miracles. I pray that you operate in the realm of the miraculous. May the gift and spirit of miracles become your reality in this season. In Jesus' name, amen.

So, brethren, we've been talking about prayer to have days of prosperity and years of pleasure. Then shalt thou have thy delight in the Almighty, and shalt lift up thy face unto God. Thou shalt make thy prayer unto him, and he shall hear thee, and thou shalt pay thy vows. Thou shalt also decree a thing, and it shall be established unto thee, and the light shall shine upon thy ways. When men are cast down, then thou shalt say, there is lifting up, and he shall save the humble person. He shall deliver the island of the innocent, and it is delivered by the pureness of thine hands. O brethren, may we experience days of prosperity in this month of May, and let it accumulate to a year and years of pleasure to the glory of God. That is God's desire for us. That is my desire for me and my desire for you. May God cause all grace to abound unto us. Yes. That we'll have all sufficiency in all things and abound to every good work. Abound to every good work. There's so much good work waiting for us to abound to it. May God give us the grace to walk in that dimension in the name of Jesus. Oh, Holy Father, bless us with an outpouring of prosperity. Thank you, Lord, for decoding it to us beyond just dollars and cents. Bless us with the grace to operate the principles that prosper. Give us a desire for divine prosperity. Give us a desire to experience days of prosperity and years of pleasure. Principles. God has put in place certain principles that propel his people into prosperity if properly applied. By applying this principle, we can bring prosperity into our lives. They include tithing. Malachi 3:10, as we read it, 10 to 12, I believe, it talks about the blessing. God says, come into a covenant of tithing with me and prove me herewith if I will not open for you the windows of heaven and pour you out a blessing more than you have room enough to receive. Oh, brethren, if you are still in the realm of what men can do, you are not operating in the realm of divine prosperity yet. It's time to now begin to operate in the realm of what only God can do. That a grace to experience open doors and open heavens. May God honor our tithes with open heavens in a unique manner this month, I pray in Jesus' name. I pray for all who are in that covenant to experience open heavens. For he says, I will open the windows of heaven and pour you out a blessing more than you have room enough to receive. Lord, I pray for the manifestation of that reality in an unstoppable manner in the lives of your children who have chosen to operate that principle. Lord, in your mercy and in your love, let your word overtake us in its reality. Oh, Father, let the blessings of tither manifest in the lives of all your children who are practicing this principle. Oh, let it work. Oh, God Almighty. Bless us from this day in the powerful name of Jesus. For the silver is yours, the gold is yours. Let the glory of this latter house be greater than of the former, said the Lord of hosts. And in this place I will give peace, said the Lord of hosts. Oh, Holy Father, that blessing that you promised to tithers, may it come into our lives. Bring ye all the tithes into the storehouse that there may be meat in my house. And prove me now here, we said the Lord of hosts, if I will not open you the windows of heaven and pour you out a blessing that there shall not be room enough to receive. And I will rebuke the devourer for your sakes, and he shall not destroy the fruit of your ground. Neither shall your vine cast her fruit before the time in the field, said the Lord of hosts. And all nations shall call you blessed, and ye shall be a delightsome land, said the Lord of hosts. That is the blessing of tithers. It's a principle that prospers. May all who practice it experience the reward of it in the name of Jesus. Another principle that prosper is honoring our parents. Honoring our parents. Oh, brethren, when you honor your parents, it comes with a blessing from above. Even if the parents don't appreciate it, from above, you are noted for good and it prospers your life. Acting with diligence is another
the hand of the diligent maketh rich. May God make us diligent people. God has blessed many of us with intelligence, but we need to add to it diligence to prosper. May God give us also the grace to communicate. There are some people who will not approach the places of their prosperity. They don't communicate. They don't call. Oh, brethren, may God deliver us from the social engineering that has stopped communication in our time. May God give us the grace to communicate. Bible says to communicate, forget not, because many have entertained angels unaware. Oh, may God give us the grace to be comfortable with communication. In this world of text, may we communicate with voice. May we communicate by all means. And

0: are many people who are so locked up in one means of income that every other door they don't look at. But cast your bread upon many waters. Whatsoever your hand finds to do, do it with all your might. It will bring prosperity to you. Exercise faith. Serve God. They bring prosperity. Empower others to prosper. Reaching a little higher. Never say you've arrived. Go from glory to glory, child of God. Having purpose for your prosperity motivates you. May God bless us with the grace to practice these principles and more, and make us a name, a praise, and a signet of his prosperity. In the name of Jesus, I pray. Oh, Father, open the windows of heaven and pour us out a blessing more than we have to receive, we pray. Grant us the grace to honor our fathers and mothers. Oh, give us grace to be willing and obedient to eat the good of the land. Oh, Father, give us the grace of diligence, I pray. Oh, bless us with the grace and the gift to communicate in the powerful name of Jesus. Help us to remember the poor and give to the needy. Deliver us from any system that will prevent us from casting our bread upon many waters. Oh, cause us to please you by faith, for faith pleases God. Give us the grace to exercise faith. Oh, may we obey and serve you so that we will spend our days in prosperity and our years in pleasure in the name of Jesus. Oh, grant us the privilege, the grace and the privilege of ways and means to serve you. May we enable others to prosper. Ah, grant us the grace to reach a little bit higher this month. Yes, brethren, our prevailing prayer, the prayer for the month is, Lord, grant me the grace to prosper in its true sense. Days of prosperity and years of pleasure. In Jesus' mighty and powerful name, we pray. Amen. May this be real in our lives. May the word of God work in our lives for good to the glory of God. In Jesus' mighty name, amen. Amen. Worship His
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RMHO 97.7 FM, that was Jim Ikey with A Brand New Day. Coming up next, there's Living by the Answer with Reverend Aregu. Happy listening.

0: We welcome you to Living by the Answers, sponsored by the Dream Center of the Life Voices International Churches. Come and enjoy the teaching ministry of one of God's choicest servants, Reverend Olushola Ayodele Areogun. We believe God with you that God's dreams for your life will certainly come to pass as you hear God's word and apply the truths in Jesus' name. Stay tuned and get blessed.
1: Praise the Lord. Welcome to another exciting time in God's presence and the Word of God. I'm sure you have been waiting for me. I believe God with you today that God's dreams for your lives will suddenly come to pass as you hear the Word of God and apply the principles to your lives in Jesus' name. Father, bless your Word today and cause your kingdom to increase tremendously by it in Jesus' name. Amen.
2: If you're going to have that experience where the Word of God will fight for us, we must ascertain the source of that Word. If it's not from God, God is not going to defend it. God is not going to confirm it. You are going to be fighting with weapons that will fail in the midst of battle that you can die. Can't say, well, a prophet told me not to take drugs and things like that. Is it God that told you not to do that? Praise God. So this is the first point that you deal with in this journey, starting to finish. Peter did not get to where he wanted to get to. But he started well. He ascertained the source of that supernatural experience. You're going to pray, God, guide me. Help me. Show me. That's why the scriptures are given you. That's why God put you in a fellowship of believers to grow together so that you can have an internal signal and a corporate fellowship of protection that delivers you from deception. Because in the last days, the critical weapon of the devil is not lying, it is deception. Lying is talking, is trying to get you from outside. Deception is he has penetrated your defense and is recruiting you as a agent. You notice that a person that is being lied to is still checking and finding about a deceived person has become a recruit. The devil wants to turn Christians to be disciples, to be joining to recruit people into a zero. So you must understand the weapon to defend us against deception is discerning that comes from truth. Discerning from truth.
3: Remember the passage, Matthew chapter 14, verse 22 to 36. Starting, comma, to finish. Praise God. This story is about the middle of the road miracles, where contrary winds of life are blowing. Sometimes you have started a project and then you have spent too much, and what is still to be done is still too much. Praise God. But God is real. He will do what he said he will do. So, give me that scripture from verse 22. If you will help me in the IT, I want you to put all the verses on my screen on the altar. And straight away, Jesus constrained the disciples to get into a ship and to go before him onto the other side, while he sent the multitudes away. And when he had sent the multitude away, he went up into a mountain apart to pray. And when the evening was come, he was there alone. But the ship was now in the midst of the sea, tossed with winds, with waves, for the wind was contrary. And the fourth watch of the night, Jesus went unto them, walking on the sea. And when the disciples saw him walking on the sea, they were troubled, saying, it is a spirit. And they cried out for fear. But straightway, Jesus spake unto them, saying, be of good cheer, it is I, be not afraid. Verse 28, and Peter answered him and said, now, we have said, for the purpose of this seminar, Peter is our subject of study. Is that okay? Because we have been called to walk on water. And what we are dealing with today is starting, comma, to finish. And you have finishing grace, do you? Uh-huh. Now, if you are not prepared to finish, don't start. But anything that you start, finish. Is that okay? Nothing of the devil has the capacity to stop you except you decide to stop yourself. Say, I will finish. Amen. So now, verse 28, and Peter answered him and said, Lord, if it be thou, bid me come unto thee on the water. He ascertained the source of this supernatural experience that he was seeing. Is it the Lord or something else? Always ascertain. Whether it's a dream, a vision,
2: a message, somebody said something to you, check, is it God or not? Do you understand? Those of you that you are in the ministry, understand dimensions of grace and ministry. Is that okay? If Paul said, this is the word of the Lord, and Paul said, this is me speaking, and I think I have the Spirit of God, he separated the two. Do you understand? Now, what he's doing there is that this is not a direct word from God, but my spirit is saying this, and is operating in the scripture in Isaiah that says that he's the one that performed the counsel of his messengers and confirmed the word of his servant. Do you understand that? So you must separate that. But when we get the word of the Lord, we are sure that there will be a performance. And if you are looking for the word of the Lord for yourself, you must know where you are going to get it. So whatever experience that you have, find out where it's coming. If it's from devil, bind it, take authority over it. Don't let devil scare you. Most of the dreams that people have that are negative, they are from the devil. Is that okay? And any dream that is scary to you, if it's from God, God will explain to you why it has come and what you do about it. So as at number two, he said, come, get a word from the Lord before you start. The starting point is the word from God. Get a word from the Lord. Maybe you are here today and you don't have Jesus as your Lord and Savior, or you used to serve him but you are backsliding, and you are telling Jesus, today I want to become a member of this kingdom. You may have been coming, you enjoy the gift of the kingdom, but attending church service is different from becoming a member. And if you are doing that, put your right hand on your chest and pray after me. Lord Jesus, today I accept your sacrifice. You shed your blood for my sins. You gave your life for me. I believe that and I accept that. And I submit myself to you to be my Lord and Savior from this day forward and forever. Thank you for accepting me. I receive my sins washed by your blood now. I become a child of God by your word and by your spirit. Thank you. In Jesus' name I pray. Amen.
4: I'm sure you've been greatly blessed by that exclusive teaching of God's word. Your minister has been Reverend Olushola Ayodele Areogun, the General Overseer of the Dream Center of the Life Voices International Church. 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Or better still, you can worship with us at any of these branches: the Dream Center, Yard 158, Gujarat Abiola Way, or Regun Ikeja; the Dream Center, number 134, Lagos Road, Blue Roof Building, opposite corner of Filling Station, Jumofak Boston, Ikorodu, Lagos; the Dream Center, number 10, Fidel Street, off Lasso Isheri Expressway, Old Garage Boston, Isheri, Olofin, Lagos. For further inquiries, please call any of these numbers: 103-755-3755, 0703-451-3461, 805-659-6127. 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

0: RMH 97.7 FM, good morning, and thank you so much for staying with Metro. Okay, when you hear that sound, you know what that means. It's time for us to go through the papers together with me, Olaide Olaiwola, and of course, I have my producer with me, Adeola Tosin. And guess what? Barrister, as always, Barrister Adeyemi Ibirunke is with us in the studio. Good morning, Barrister.
1: Good morning. Good morning to see you again, and good morning to all our listeners.
0: How did the weekend go?
1: Well, quiet.
0: Quiet is good. Sometimes
1: in Nigeria today, most people are quiet at home on weekends.
0: Okay, I get where you're coming from. So people don't have the finances to go out there and then have a bubbly weekend.
1: Oh,
0: what is life? There's hope.
1: Wisdom is profitable to direct.
0: Okay, well said. I guess what, you can be a part of the program. We're going to read the headlines for you. We have the Punch, the Vanguard, the Guardian newspaper, and the Tribune, Nigerian Tribune. And after reading the headlines, you can go to your WhatsApp. Use your WhatsApp app, and you can send us a message. 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Yes, you can read them on our Facebook page at Metro 977 Live. Read them there and post your comments through the Facebook platform, and we'll also take them. All right, so let's start off with our very first paper this morning. I'm going to be looking at the Punch newspaper. All right, what does the Punch have for us? Let's see. Looking at the headlines from the Punch newspaper this morning, quite a number of headlines. And in case you didn't know, this weekend was the AMVCA, of course, and so we'll also take some stories from there. But quickly now, state's capital spending plunges 58%. As 2027 politics intensifies. Kogi Varsity expels 4 students over alleged lesbianism, cyber offenses. FG mandates drug tests for secondary school students. Can they do that? Because they're supposed to be minors. Barrister will enlighten us more on that. Another suspect charged over killing of UK-based Nigerian teenager. One injured. Residents flee as gunmen attack a Rivers security outfit. Okay, let's see. INEC deadline. Opposition parties rush to submit membership registers. And vehicle imports jump 67% in 3 months. The barrister said there's no money. Uh-huh. And these vehicles are not importing themselves, so, and they're not using stones to import them. So vehicle imports jump 67% in 3 months. 3,715 PHCs, that's primary health centers, inactive in 19 states, FCT. 2027 Rivers governorship drama as APC committee screens Fubara Wike allies. Another suspect charged over killing of UK-based Nigerian teenager. One injured, residents flee as gunmen attack Rivers security outfit. Police arrest 2 over vandalism, theft at Ondo Hospital. Ebonyi firefighters arrive 2 hours late as fire raises story building. NDLA arrests 3 PWDs for drug trafficking, uncovers 5.8 billion naira cannabis. And soldiers arrest suspected criminals, recover firearms in Kaduna, Abia. Police community recovers police officers, cops, 6 others after terror attack. Police probe death of footer students found in bush. Truck driver arrested after crash kills pedestrian motorcyclist. We're still looking at headlines from the Punch newspaper this morning. Let's see if we have more headlines. Aregbesola dismisses APC return claims, restates commitment to ADC. So he's saying he's not going back to APC. He's staying in ADC. Why Jonathan is ineligible to contest in 2027? This is coming from ex-Ogun lawmaker. Ex-commissioner of police Owuseni joins Oyo governorship race under a court party. Nasarawa ex-accountant general joins governorship race. 6 APC Kano aspirants withdraw back Shekarau's senatorial bid. And 2027 Uzodinma joins Imo West senatorial race. And that's another governor planning to settle in the Senate, like other past governors. Group rejects insecurity claims in Kwara South ahead of election. Participation will stop men chairing women affairs committee. I'll take that again. Our participation will stop men chairing women affairs committee, Borno APC aspirants. I don't know how the sense or the logic behind a man chairing a women affairs committee. Osun 2026, APC's Oyebamiji promises historic win in governorship election. AMVCA 2026, Nollywood veterans Shola Shubowale, Kanayo Kanayo, Bag Industry Merit Awards. And, okay. AMVCA 12, How My Father's Shadow Outshone Nollywood Busters. Okay, let's move on from the Punch newspaper. I think I can quickly go towards the Vanguard newspaper this morning. All right, going straight to the Vanguard newspaper, 2027 presidency. Jonathan's declaration sparks stare. And Gbenga Hashim to INEC, 2027 timetable could trigger crisis. Many traders shutting down as transportation eats deep into profits. High jet A1 price. Aircraft pilots, engineers raise concern over flight safety jobs. Rivers Guba, APC screens Fubara, sources dismiss poor reception claims. And 2027 presidency, okay, I took that. And our position of presidency to be retained in the South has not changed. This is coming from the SMBLF. Yes, they are saying that their position on the presidency has not changed. And in case you're wondering, that's the Southern and Middle Belt Leaders Forum. They are standing on what they are saying, on what they said earlier. FEC approves Apapa on a power plant. And some more political stories. Gbenga Hashim to INEC, I took that earlier. 2027, fear Mount Atiku OB Kwankwa So may play into Tinubu's hands again. Okay. Screening Fubara's fate hangs as APC fails to confirm governor's fate. And the 2027, Jonathan to run on PDP platform. That's interesting. And still in 2027, inside Makinde's closed doors succession talks that produce Adekunbi. Let's see if we have more headlines. Okay. Customs hands over stolen Rolls Royce, Lamborghini, others smuggled from Canada. Okay, many traders shutting down as transportation eats deep into profits. Lagos fatal trip to church. Police hunt for security guard after employer's mystery murder. Insecurity. Nigeria-US forge alliance against Sahel terror threats. Improve service quality or face sanctions. FG wants MTN Airtel Glow. Yes, have you been experiencing issues with your with connection when trying to call people through your phone? A lot of us have. NDLA uncovers Lekki mansion used as drug stash house. Police arrest Tinubu over illegal firearm possession. Benin community where locals solve crime without the police. That's interesting. Two sustain multiple fractions in Lagos flyover accidents. Ekiti moves against kidnapping after pastor killed in night vigil attack. Hajj, 343 Lagos pilgrims land in Saudi Arabia. Some entertainment stories. Ilebaye siblings under protective custody after treatment. Okay, that's the BBN, that's Big Brother Naija winner. Mrs. Ilebaye Odinia. The police have disclosed that they've rescued her two brothers after there were threats, yes, to them, to their lives. Okay, so Marachi Opara broadens Lagos art scene with new gallery opening. Do we have more headlines? We're still looking at the Vanguard newspaper. 2027 ADC presidential aspirant Hayat Udin meets Jonathan. APC governors divided over removal of Uzodinma as PGF chairman. What Ribadu discussed with Vance Rubio Hooker during the three-day U.S. visit. 2027 parties rush to beat INEC's deadline. And Falana Odinkalu condemned CDHR position on DSS sell-up defamation judgment. MPA cargo throughput hits 32.38 million tons. Vessel tonnage up 19.5%. And police custom agents protest marine police disruption of legitimate trade. Oil price drops. That's good news. Marketers keep pump price high. That's bad news. Okay, FLC unveils incentives to grow actuarial workforce. Lionel Messi celebrates Barcelona's La Liga title. And Barcelona crowned La Liga champions after Clásico win over Real Madrid. Okay, Arsenal survived VAR drama to move closer to title with a dramatic win at West Ham. Let's see. Do we have more headlines? I think those are the headlines we're taking from the Guardian newspaper, from the Vanguard newspaper, I beg your pardon. Now, quickly, dive straight into the Guardian newspaper. Let's look for more headlines there. This is the Guardian newspaper. Power crisis defies 300% tariff hike as consumers pay more for less. Aviators seek incentives for ground handling firms over 9 billion naira airline debt. Fubara keeps mum on re-election drama as APC screens candidates. Civilians fear dead in fresh airstrike targeting bandits in Niger. Horiwa faults anti-graft agency's trial of politicians. Others, Obi predicts credible poll as Hashim faults INEC timetable ahead of 2027. NBA decries conflicting judgments as threat to rule of law. Those barristers agree, he will let us know. And let's see. I think those are the headlines I'm taking from the Guardian newspaper.

0: All right, you're still listening to Metro FM, and this is Newspaper Headlines on your dialing station. We've gone through several papers, and that's The Vanguard, The Punch, and this is The Guardian newspaper. Ceasefire, Iran playing games with U.S., says Trump. Aregbesola dismisses APC return claims, reaffirms loyalty to ADC. SANU, NASU suspend nationwide strike after LG's appeal. How long are we going to go on with this back and forth? They're going to strike, they're not going to strike, they're going to strike, they're not going to strike. We need a permanent solution. Civilians fear dead in fresh airstrike targeting bandits in Niger. LG prefers PPP solution for infrastructure gaps. And consensus, Katsina rep others dump APC for PDP. Okay, Fubara keeps murmuring election drama as APC screens candidates. Defection triggers call for Chinda's removal as House Minority Leader. Government dismisses reports Fubara failed to scale APC screening. Those are the headlines I'm taking from the Guardian newspaper. Remember, you can react to any one of these headlines. Just go send us a message. And remember to keep your messages short and straight to the point. Send your WhatsApp message to 0916257124. 0916257124. 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The headlines are on Facebook at Metro 977 Live. Go to our Facebook page and read on the headlines there and post your comments. I will take them. So over to Barrister. Barrister, you want to react to any one of these headlines?
1: Yes, well, there are a ton of headlines. I'll just run through as many as I can. Starting with Rivers State. Rivers State, of course, has been quiet and not in the papers in recent times, but there appears to be strong indication now that Mr. Fubara is seeking re-election as governor of Rivers State on the platform of the ruling APC, because I think it was yesterday he appeared before the screening committee in the state. Now, for me, honestly, I can only just wish the governor best of luck in the circumstance, because, like I said, after all the drama last year with the FCT minister, Mr. Wike, it was kind of almost refreshing to enjoy the calm from River State. So we hope, I wish him the very best if he's eventually settled on as the candidate of the party for governor in River State. And talking about luck, former President Goodluck Jonathan too also appears to be making a comeback on the platform of the former ruling party PDP, because from the report in the papers this morning, there also appears to be strong indications that he's going to be taking another shot at the presidency in 2027. You know, but if this is true, I just wonder what would happen to providing a formidable opposition at the 2027 polls. But in reality, this is the truest definition of democracy, where electorates have a variety of candidates to choose from. And from the story here in Lagos about the man that was killed within his own home, you know, it's really unfortunate that in our desperation to provide security, which our government has serially failed to provide for us, many people depend on security guards. And when we talk about security guards, I'm talking about those that we loosely call abokis, you know, to protect our lives and properties. And oftentimes we hire these folks without any form of background checks, so we don't even have an inkling of where these people come from. And that is what makes the story that happened quite sad, because even though the information around it is still very sketchy, but it happened around Aja, and the man was murdered right within his compound, you know, and his body was eventually found after the security guard had escaped, you know. So he's still the principal suspect, who is the security guard, is still at large, and the police have confirmed that particular incident. So they don't even know where he is. I doubt if it's any indication about the way we hire these folks, the family might have very little information about him. But we'll keep our fingers crossed. We'll hope that the police will do their jobs and leave no stones unturned to discover not only the identity but the whereabouts of this individual and bring him to book as to the extent of his complicity in the murder. And of course, there's the story about the telcos, you know, and the stance of the federal government with regards to demanding that they improve their service. Now, I'm a bit reluctant to comment in detail on this story, as I'm likely to be biased, being a dissatisfied and disgruntled telecommunications subscriber myself. But I wonder if the pressure from government is fair, you know, in view of the economic realities of doing business in Nigeria today. We all have to contend, and that's the reality of what we are dealing with in this country. We all have to contend with exorbitant energy costs, not only from as a result of the U.S.-Israel against Iran war, which is much more recent, but of course, since the era of subsidy is gone, you know, we've been having to contend with higher energy costs. And then, and keep in mind that even though we pay higher for public power supply, it's hardly available in most places. I even suspect that some Bad A customers do not even get the contractual number of hours that they're supposed to get. So that's on the one hand. And of course, there's the lack of security for personnel and infrastructure, as well as the insensitive tax regime that a lot of people and businesses are having to operate under in Nigeria today. So the question remains this morning that how realistic really are the demands of government in this circumstance and under this scenario on those telcos to provide, you know, quality service, you know, when they will be doing business under these pretty harsh conditions, you know. So we'll keep our fingers crossed. I would be happy, of course, if the telecommunication companies are able to provide our consumers and customers with better quality service. But I just also want us to be realistic to say, hey, listen, how possible is are those, or how possible is that outcome within the peculiar circumstance that we found ourselves in Nigeria? And talking about wealth and finances, you know, because with the story about the imports jumping in 3 months, there's a commensurate story about state's capital spending plunging 58% again over the first 3 months, the first quarter of this year, 2026, in comparison to the last quarter of the year. And it's interesting because last week we talked about massive borrowings by subnational entities despite a substantial increase in shared revenue without commensurate impact in the lives of average Nigerians. And that was a conversation we had last week, because I was asking the question that if the states are having to borrow so much money when there is the there's the huge windfall in terms of revenue allocations from the Federation post, but those two factors, are they translating to a significant improvement in the standard of living of Nigerians? And I think the answer last week was no. Now, today there's now this report that spending on capital expenditure in the early part of this year has dipped by over 50% to the tune of over 2 trillion naira. So the question now is, where has all these monies been going to? The monies from borrowings, the monies from the subsidy removal windfall, and all of that, if it's not even going into capital projects that would have directly or much more closely impacted the lives of the average Nigerian. So you may, or your guess is as good as mine, that perhaps those funds have been diverted into purchase of vehicles and what have you, that you now see an increase in that sector. So it's, and of course, we are still gearing up for the 2027 general election. So I'm sure all the politicians are developing their strategies and making sure that they have their war chest in place as far as financing is concerned to pursue their ambitions. And still talking about the failure of government at all tiers of government to impact and deliver dividends of democracy to the people. There's the really unfortunate story that almost 4,000 PHCs, that's primary healthcare centers, across 19 states have been reported as inactive or totally non-operational. Now, states with the highest number of inactive PHCs are Katsina, Osun, Kano, Enugu, Benue, Delta, Kogi, Ogun, Adamawa, and Bauchi states. These are the states that have the highest number within their states of PHCs that are inactive. Now, for those who may be wondering, PHCs are actually the first port of call, the closest port of medical access to the common Nigerian, and they are supposed to deal with issues like, you know, common health, public health issues like malaria, fevers, snake bites in communities and states where such incidents are prevalent. But look at the scenario and the report in the papers this morning that all of those the majority of those facilities across 19 states, 19 out of 36 states, are technically in or almost totally inactive across those states. Now, this raises the question again about what the subnational governments, especially the local governments who have also benefited and enjoyed, you know, this as part of the substantial windfall from the subsidy removal, what have they been doing with the massive allocations they receive, plus the, all of the extra borrowings that they've had to do over the past 12 months or so. So these are the questions that as electorates we need to ask ourselves and say, okay, what are we gaining? What are the dividends of democracy that is being delivered to the average Nigerian? And that's why a lot of the stories in the papers this morning are just kind of infuriating and just depressing as far as I'm concerned, because we keep having these conversations over and over again, and there doesn't seem to be any path that we can gain on the path on the path of our public service holders, of our politicians, saying that, okay, we have a plan in place, and the plan is realistic, the plan is actionable, and this is what we want to pursue to get from point A to point B towards delivering dividends of democracy within the context of our democracy to Nigerians. I have not seen that at most levels of government in this country, and it's truly unfortunate that we are still having this conversation in 2026, or at least now we're in the second quarter of the year, and the year is fast going by, because the sole focus on the minds of most of our politicians and many Nigerian stakeholders appear to be the 2027 general elections, and still talking about the failure of the public sector, especially on the part of governance. You refer to the story from Ebonyi State, where there was a fire incident which thankfully did not claim any lives, but revealed that common public safety failure, like I said, on the part of government, according to the report, which could have been funny if not for how serious and dire the situation was, that the state fire service actually did not respond to the emergency until after more than 2 hours after the initial call. Now, according to the eyewitnesses, they said when the initial call was put across, that the response was that, oh, they did not work on Saturdays. And the day of the emergency was a Saturday, so they said that, no, they were not working on weekends, you know. So it was a subsequent emergency call that they said, okay, that they didn't even have fuel to come to the emergency. So they were coming up with all of these excuses to say, okay, to shelve their duty until they eventually came after more than 2 hours after the initial call, and of course they had to come with a complement of policemen to protect themselves. That by then all the entire property had been lost, but like I said, thankfully no life was lost, and that is why I must seize this opportunity to commend the Lagos State Fire Service for their good work. At least so far in Lagos, we have been seeing a scenario where once calls are put through, you can expect that within reasonable time, considering the traffic, considering the timing and a few other factors, you would expect that you would have access to emergency services in Lagos. So I commend the Lagos State Government, I commend the Lagos State Fire Service for what they are doing, and of course, work of improvement, there's always in the work of ways of excellence, I beg your pardon, there's always room for improvement. So yes, they are doing well, but they can do better. So we'll continue to put pressure on them, we'll continue to urge them, we'll continue to plead with them that they should improve the service delivery to Lagosians, and hopefully others

0: states will have to copy. You know, this is still the center of excellence. They would copy what is going on here, and they would also start improving and delivering good dividends to the people of those different states. And then there's this story about the federal government imposing drug tests on secondary school students. Now, sometimes our governments just seem to display this depraved level of unseriousness, with all due respect, because I think listeners will recall that it must have been within the past 6 months that schools across some states in the north had to be shut down due to insecurity and the fact that the government couldn't provide security and guarantee the safety of those innocent children going to school to get education. Yet, even though we had that circumstance, we had that situation in this country, drug testing now still seems to be a priority for the same federal government that has failed woefully in terms of providing security for the safety and of the lives and properties of those little innocent children. It's really unfortunate, and assuming it wasn't, like I said, happening to us in Nigeria as Nigerians, I would have been thoroughly amused, you know, by such stories. But it's really unfortunate that a federal government that has the issue of insecurity to contend with, insecurity that is a challenge to these same learners, is focused on saying that, okay, let's pursue the issue of making access to academic institutions a bit more strenuous for these young people by imposing drug testing. Yes, it might be necessary to say, okay, yes, we want to fight, take the battle against drugs to the schools and make sure that we build a reputable future for ourselves through our young ones. But I think, as far as priorities are concerned, what we need to focus on is to say, okay, yes, we can guarantee the safety of those children accessing education in this country, and then we provide them with qualitative education, people that are qualified to deliver, and people that within a safe and proper environment, learning environment. So once we put those things in place, we make even the education attractive to those children before we can now start saying, yes, we want to pursue the luxury of ensuring that those children are drug free. If we even have to say, okay, anybody as a priority should be tested for drugs, let's test our law enforcement people. Let's test them, that people that we are arming, people that are bearing firearms, we can test them to say, okay, yes, we want to be sure that indeed you are not under the influence of any drugs. Our politicians, yes, we should demand that they should also be drug tested, because people cannot come out and make certain very ridiculous statements without being under the influence of something. These are the people that we need to commit to testing for drugs as a starter and as a priority, as opposed to saying that we want to still make our little children to go through all that extra hurdle to get access education in this country.
1: 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Metro 97.
2: 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We're still looking through the newspapers, and of course, you've heard Barrister tell us his thoughts on the headlines this morning. We'd love to hear your own thoughts on the headlines, and keep them coming in. 0916 257 1214. 0916 257 1214. You can send an SMS to 0901 133 9791. 0901 133 9791. Let's start taking some of your messages. And excuse me, quite a number of messages here. Let me start with this one. Good morning, everyone in the studio. How are you doing? This is the Sixes from Ayinwale, Ijeyi, Ijukuru. Thank you, Sixes. Stevie Kelu, Maryland, says, the FG has lost focus. To think that the FG is planning to conduct a drug test on secondary school students is sickening. God, how did we get here? Jonathan suddenly pops up to run on PDP belt, which happens to be an offshoot of APC. No thanks to Yason Wiki. The question is, why is APC jittery, even with 32 governors on their side? Did they tell you that, jittery? Stevie Kelu. Good morning, Metro FM crew. To me, it sounds ridiculous to see that all our politicians are now focused on winning 2027 election. abandoning security of the people, abandoning the provision of good governance to the people. Today, pump price is 1,350 naira per liter, which has increased the hardship and hunger of Nigerian masses. Our politicians never think of providing solution to the unavailable and unaffordable electricity this government promised. It's unfortunate. Jonathan should know that the people calling him to run for 2027 election today are the same people that voted him out of office in 2015. Jonathan should say a capital no to whoever is asking him to run in 2027. If Jonathan decides to run, to me, he will not only lose the election, but he will destroy the reputation, the respect he's presently enjoying everywhere he goes all over the world. A word is enough for the wise. Benjamin from Shugunle. And this is Mayor from Ikotun Igbe. He says, good morning to you all in the studio. All the plan of the INEC and APC against Peter Obi have failed woefully because NDC beat their wicked deadline. Surely they will gather for Peter Obi's sake, but they will surely also scatter. They are trying to prevent the this decent and honest man, which is Peter Obi, not to run for the presidency seat. But that is a mission impossible. We must take back our country come 2027. By the grace of God, we've suffered enough from the hands of rulers. Okay, Mayor, you notice that DJ did your message. Some allegations you are throwing around. You can't say some of those words. All right, Emmanuel from Satellite. There's nothing APC government would not do. Obi has been consulting GEJ. Why will GEJ decide to run overnight? APC have plated moles, or you mean planted moles, in all parties. I'm surprised the level of desperation from APC. You have 32 governors, you have INEC, you have police. APC does not have these agencies you're talking about. So Nigerian, okay. Why not allow Nigerians to have credible and free and fair election? What a country. Good morning, Emmanuel from Satellite. Steve Amorfozo says, good morning, Laide, Barrister Birunke and Tosin. On the state of the nation, Katsina governor should be reminded that he's charging pilgrims to pray for peace cannot work. He should rather deliver good governance to his people. Let them feel the dividends of democracy and stop hobnobbing with terrorists, but treat them in accordance with the law, and peace and tranquility will naturally return to the state. However, let's be reminded that only total and sincere restructuring of Nigeria remains the panacea that will bring the desired peaceful and peace and unity, progress and development to this nation. This is because things are falling apart and the center can no longer hold. Take it or leave it. That's Steve Amorfozo. All right, moving on, we have more messages here. And this one is Adeshina Wasuni Korodu says, good morning to you in the studio. On the airstrike in Niger that killed some people, the traditional ruler in North need to educate their people not to work with Boko Haram and bandits. On Jonathan's comeback, it's dead on arrival because he lacks the capacity on allocation to the state. It's constitution that mandates the FG to give allocation to the state and local government. So it's left for Nigerian citizens to hold state and local government accountable how they spent the allocation. Instead of us to focus on FG, we all should put pressure on the state and local government to explain to us how they spent the allocation received from the central. That's additional Wasiu Nikorodu. Quite a number of SMS messages too. Hopefully I can take as many as possible. All right, this one says, please, Laide, see if there's a publication in NPA pensioners in Vanguard newspaper. Thanks. I say the case of Nigerian Port Authority pensioners of the defined benefit scheme have come a long way, 2008 to date, like that of ASU since 2009. Why? Let leaders in all sectors and entities in collaboration with the people in the land do well, and do well we must. Good morning. One man squad of fire and brimstone. One man squad. If I do check it, I will send you a message, okay? Okay, barrister, this is a lengthy one. Kobukuman, he says, God bless you. He said, barrister, God bless you. Where are the monies customs making for government going since December 2023? Trillions and trillions and trillions. You say, and more allocations to governors while hardship bites harder. Okay, Ogun State governor collecting allocation. Amobas staking Olabison Abanjo University hotels 2 times. Oh, you mean attacking? Sorry. Attacking Olabison Abanjo University hotel 2 times in 2 weeks. Laide, tell your elder brother Jonathan to stop. He is number one peace ambassador on earth. They want to rubbish him. Biko Oga Joe. Okay, Oga Joe. Lord Joko. Okay, Trump should never waste time again. He should bring 1,000 soldiers and to Kanos to finish the terrorists. They're causing insecurity. Okay, Koboko man, I don't know about maybe my brother. It was my brother. You know where I will be now. Okay.
0: Koboko man is my friend today, so that's good.
2: Yeah, it's happy with you today. Azubike from Malimosho says, Sweet lady, the security situation in Nigeria is getting worse by the day. How come we don't get periodic security reports from our service chiefs, or have they also gone to sleep? It's a very good one.

among the best strategy action to stop them. Could help Nigeria, Ginger Iguatu Iniwi. Thank you, Ginger. The drug test to begin from Aso Rock to all ministers and some senators. That's Dakwe Christian, Dakwe Otanugun. All right, so you're saying instead of testing the students, the senators and other politicians should be tested. I think that's what you're saying. All right, let me take more messages. Let's see if we have messages on Facebook. Remember to keep them coming in. Okay, quite a number of messages. Okay, this one, you already sent it on WhatsApp, so I don't need to take it. That's even more for us. Dr. Mrs. Maulibara from Uwiri says, our collective intelligence will not be abused. We must labor for good harvest and not inherent confusion and clay-footedness. We must charge up and work for the good of the succeeding generation and children in the womb of time. It takes intellect, self-confidence, and power to move a nation forward, without which you suffer permanent limitation, daydreaming, and become grounded. All right, thank you very much, Mrs. Olibara, for your message. Kennedy, Nwachukwu Kennedy says, Okukwa, Umuhu Okukwato. Okay, so a voice of NBC. Good morning, Mr. Speaker. The expulsion of Kogi University students over lesbianism act and cyber offences is a welcome development and it's a way to go. Let other institutions follow suit because what is happening in most of our tertiary institutions has gone out of hand. We need to put a full stop to all these incorrigible acts from the so-called students. Thank you for Chinedu. And also, Francis Prince Namani, from Enugu State. He says, good morning, my people in the studio. Keep up the good work and happy new week to everyone. Former President Goodluck Jonathan should ignore the calls by some individuals or groups to contest for the 2027 general election in order to save his national and international reputation. Thanks. All right. Thank you very much, Principal Namani. Good morning, Ms. Olani. This is Abdullahi Sheu Kochila. He said, and all the rest of us and the good listeners of Metro FM. Jonathan's declaration sparks there. So this man later declared interest in still becoming Nigeria's president again. I think they said his wife advised him not to contest. It's very risky to disobey good advice from a good wife. Oh, I still remember people said that one of Abiola's wife advised him not to contest then, but he refused. Okay, what we sincerely need is total restructuring of our characters and minds for peace and progress for all of us. May Almighty God bless all the good Nigerians. Kochila Talagbadu Lagos. All right, thank you very much, Kochila, for your message. I think, have I gone through all the Facebook messages? I think those are the ones I can see. If you sent in message and I didn't take them, that means I probably didn't see them. Just go through them one more time.

Hi, I'm at 97.7 FM. That's where you're at. This is Papa Headlines. I do beg your pardon. Okay, so let's go on. Sixtus says, okay, I think I already took Sixtus' message. I'm here from Lagos. I hope and pray that Jonathan changes his mind about his plan to come back again, for he will not make it this time as he does not have any structure. I will end up splitting Obi's vote, thereby handing over the presidency to the incumbent. Sir Jonathan, please don't run for, You end up rubbishing your good image you have earned. Biko FG deal with the issue of everyday killings of Nigerians in South Africa. If need be, send the ambassador out of our country so they will know that we are not happy with the shabby treatment we're receiving from this ungrateful country.

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Glory, glory, glory to Jesus. Honor, honor, honor to our Mother Mary. 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Through her intercession, we succeed. Ave Maria.

0: RMH 97.7 FM. I'll gradually round off on these headlines. And this one is from this newspaper, Papa Oshodi. Okay, yes, Prince Ogeni Mairu from Bega, Apapa Oshodi. Okay, say good morning, Metro FM. God be with us all. I'm totally satisfied with Barrister Talk today. God bless you. All right, thank you very much, Prince Ogeni Mairu. And that is all the message we're taking. I do know that I have many more messages to take. We'll take them when we come back on the other side of 8 after the network news. But for now, Barrister, any parting shorts?
1: This is what it is. We'll keep making our demands. We'll keep urging government. We'll keep trying as much as possible to become responsible citizens of this country so we can achieve what we want to achieve for this nation.
0: All right, so well said, Barrister Adeyemi Ibirunke. Thank you so much for coming. And Metro 97.7 FM will be joining Network Studios in a few seconds for the Network News at 7. I am Olaide Olaiwola. I've been working with Adeola Tosin. Stay with us.

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1: It's 7 o'clock. 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This is the news. And reading this morning are Harriet Adams and
2: Olayemi Daniel. Good morning. It's a pleasure to have you join us. The headlines. President Bola Tinubu arrives Nairobi, Kenya to participate in Africa Forward Summit. JAM holds policy meeting on admissions today. Correspondent examines debt crisis between airline operators and ground handling companies.
3: The credit window should be looked at. It should not be more than 2 weeks now moving forward. While they are outstanding, they cannot be negotiated on the terms of payment by the airline.
2: And on the foreign scene, President Trump dismisses Iran's response to end war. The commentary is on xenophobia, a betrayal of African solidarity and stain on international relations.
1: 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Now the news in detail. President Bola Tinubu has arrived in Nairobi, Kenya early this morning to participate in the two-day Africa Forward Summit. The summit focuses on strengthening partnerships, investment and innovation between African nations and France, co-chaired by President William Ruto and Emmanuel Macron. The President's aircraft landed in Jomo Kenyatta International Airport around 12:15 a.m. local time today. He was received by officials including Kaduna State Governor Uba Sani, Minister of Finance Taiwo Idili, and that of Foreign Affairs Bianca Odumegwu-Chukwu. The summit focuses on Africa-France partnerships for innovation and growth. It will address green industrialization, energy transition, digital transformation and global financing reforms. President Tinubu is scheduled to hold high-level meetings with global business leaders to promote Nigeria's investment opportunities. Following the Kenya visit, he will proceed to Kigali, Rwanda for the Africa CEO Forum.
2: And President Bola Ahmed Tinubu has described the 100th birthday celebration of Paruba and Fraternity as a milestone for a life defined by uncommon service, hailing from the centenarian as a metaphor for integrity and undisputed leader of the Yoruba socio-political group Afenifere. In a tribute, the President expressed profound joy, noting that Fraternity has remained a steady compass for the nation through its most turbulent eras. The President lauded the former Commissioner for Finance for his integrity and self-discipline, identifying him as one of the last surviving mentee of the late Chief Obafemi Awolowo. President Tinubu emphasized the centenarian's role as an educational catalyst as he pointed to the establishment of institutions like Omoliri Nursery and Primary School and St. Francis Academy as enduring footprints of a man who understood education as the ultimate tool for societal development. President Tinubu specifically acknowledged Fraternity's role in navigating the internal politics of Afenifere, affirming him as the only recognized leader of the Pan-Yoruba group. According to President Tinubu, Fraternity weathered all the storms, praying for the Almighty to preserve the centenarian for many more years.
1: Let's talk education now. The 2026 policy meeting on admissions by the Joint Admissions and Matriculation Board holds today. The meeting, according to JAM, promises to be an exciting one as key policy direction will be unveiled by the Minister of Education, Dr. Tunji Alausa. The board's annual policy meeting on admissions is a crucial annual gathering where stakeholders decide minimum tolerable UTME marks, admission guidelines and policies for tertiary institutions.
2: A group, Joint Security Watch Kwara State, has rejected claims that banditry and kidnapping have left large parts of Kwara South deserted and reduced the zone's voter base. The group said the narrative was inaccurate and being used for political purposes ahead of the APC governorship race. In a statement, the coordinator of the Joint Security Watch, Elder Olaitan Zubair, said banditry and kidnapping in Kwara entered through ungoverned forests and weak border points. Elder Olaitan Zubair pointed out that the bandits are not indigenous to Kwara South and do not define their people. He said that where attacks occurred, they targeted isolated roofs and settlements with limited security presence, but in areas where intelligence and joint operations were deployed in good time, attacks were repelled and displaced families returned to their farms. Elder Zubair also pointed to the electoral data to buttress Kwara South's political viability within the APC, adding that following the 2019 and 2023 elections, the region led other zones in APC performance. The group outlined ongoing security measures, including community-led patrols, an early warning system in every ward, air surveillance over identified hotspots, and joint operations with the police, NACDC, and local vigilantes across Irebodo, Ekiti, Okeiro, Isin, and Ofa local government areas. The group urged the public to rely on verified information and said Kwara South remained safe enough to live, farm, trade, and vote.
1: Two reporters of the Federal Radio Corporation of Niger, FRCN, have been recognized for the 2025 Mac Foundation Media Recognition Awards under the More Than a Mother category. Hadiza Abdulrahman emerged first position winner in the radio category for West Africa, sharing the top spot with Joyce Katam Kolamong of the Ghana Broadcasting Corporation, Ghana. Also, China Sausai of the Federal Radio Corporation of Nigeria secured second position alongside Olufunke Fayemi of the Voice of Nigeria. The awards were announced during a virtual ceremony organized by the Met Foundation in collaboration with Africa First Ladies to honor media professionals promoting awareness on critical social and health issues across the continent. A total of 124 winners from 32 countries were recognized for their contributions towards addressing infertility stigma, girl-child education, women empowerment, diabetes, hypertension, gender-based violence, child marriage, and female genital mutilation. The Chief Executive Officer of Milk Foundation, Dr. Rasha Khaled, said the foundation strongly believes in the critical role of the media in shaping society and raising awareness on important social and health issues affecting communities across Africa. The two recipients, Hadiza Abdulrahman and China Sausai, expressed gratitude to the foundation for the recognition and pledged to continue promoting social impact through their journalistic works.
2: Meanwhile, there will be a live broadcast of the 2026 National Policy Meeting and National Tertiary Admissions Performance Merit NATAP-M Awards by the Joint Admission and Matriculation Board JAMB on the network service of Radio Nigeria. The event will take place today from 10 o'clock in the morning at the Harriet Ade Balogun Auditorium, Body of Benches, Plot 688, Institute and Research District, FCC, Phase 3, Abuja, near National Open University and EFCC headquarters. All FRCN, Zono and FM stations are advised to hook up to the network service for the live broadcast.
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0: Did you have any issue with the police operatives? You can talk to the police authority through Police Diary.
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4: Stakeholders in the education sector have decried incessant industrial action by unions in the tertiary institutions in the country. The media positions known while speaking to Radio Nigeria in Uyo, Akwa Ibom State, following the recent strike by members of the Senior Staff Association of Nigerian Universities, SANU, and the Non-Academic Staff Union of Educational and Associated Institutions. Correspondent Mfunabong Eyo has details.
5: The industrial action by the Senior Staff Association of Nigerian Universities, SANU, and the Non-Academic Staff Union of Educational and Associated Institutions, NASU, over stalled talks on allowances and negotiations of the 2009 agreement with the federal government began on the 30th of April 2026. Akwa Ibom State NASU Chairperson, Comrade Natasha Essien, explained that the two-window, which is to take effect on Monday, 11th May 2026, is to allow the federal government to secure presidential approval for the proposed 40% offer and conclude other outstanding issues, warning that the union will resume the strike if promises by the federal government are not kept.
6: What we got as a report is that the federal government needs to put their house together to agree on something. When you look at it, we have the federal government, they have us, they are sitting for the 2 weeks. There's nothing wrong, we are giving them the 2 weeks.
5: Voicing frustrations over the repeated disruption of academic calendar occasioned by repeated industrial actions by staff of the universities, some students expressed displeasure over the development and said students were tired of the delays which put them behind their counterparts abroad and urged federal government to act quickly.
7: The academic system in our country is falling apart. I mean, if not already in pieces right now. Our non-academic staff going on strike.
8: I wanted to sort out at our school admin block, but on getting there, I could not get it done because when I got there, they told me that they were on strike.
9: The federal government should listen to the non-academic staff and meet their needs.
5: The National Financial Secretary of ASU, Comrade Happiness Udo, said lecturers are not affected by the strike as lectures are still ongoing across universities. She noted that the absence of non-academic staff could disrupt administrative work and directly affect students' academic progress and mobilization.
10: Just to tell government to hasten up renegotiations with them so that we can have peace in the university system.
5: Meanwhile, at the time of filing this report, SANU was still in its National Executive Council meeting, and members across universities are waiting direction on whether the suspension of the strike will continue or if industrial action will resume. In Uyo, Funabong Eyo, Radio Nigeria.
11: And now to an environmental matter, as part of efforts to enhance preparedness for this year's flood, the Nigerian Red Cross Society has conducted simulation exercises across high-risk communities across three local government areas in Bayelsa State. In one of the exercises at Kaema, headquarters of Kolokuma Opokuma local government area, officials say the aim was to enhance community resilience through early warning systems, evacuation training, boat rescue scenarios, and camps set up. Alabo Datoye reports that the project is in partnership with the International Federation of Red Cross and Red Crescent Societies, IFRC, the National Emergency Management Agency, security agencies, and the European Commission's Directorate General for European Civil Protection and Humanitarian Aid Operations, DG Echo. His report.
12: The Nigerian Meteorological Agency, NIMET, recently issued a warning that 19 states across the country, including Bayelsa, will experience flooding, just as other related federal government agencies alerted that 14,118 communities in 33 states and the Federal Capital Territory are at risk of severe flood disasters in 2026. The Nigerian Red Cross Society and partner organizations held the simulation exercise at high flood-prone communities of Kayama in Kulukumo-Pokuma LGA, Agwobri in Southern Niger LGA, and Tumbo in Sagoma LGA of Bayelsa State. Secretary General of the Nigerian Red Cross Society, Dr. Abubakar Kende, and Director of Disaster Management in the organization, Dr. Benson Aguro, explained that the exercise mobilizes stakeholders to prepare against impending flood.
13: As long as we know that this community is having perennial floods, so we are aware that anything that happens, we can jointly work together with our stakeholders.
14: Bayelsa is plagued by floods annually, and we find it necessary that we should partner all the agencies and the community to simulate a situation that is close to heavy flooding in this community.
12: Operations Coordinator of the International Federation of Red Cross and Red Crescent Societies, Gloria Kunyenga, and the Senior Disaster Management Officer for the Red Cross and Red Crescent Society, Dr. Idara Bong Ekanem, noted that the initiative was aimed at preparing the communities to act before and during flood disasters, including installation of river gauge.
15: We are doing this simulation exercise just to prepare the community. We have the seasonal forecast that has just been released by the NIMET, which is showing that this year there is going to be serious flooding. So this simulation exercise is part of preparedness for the anticipated floods in this area.
16: Kayama is a flood-prone community. Instead of having a reactive response, we want to have a proactive response. So we have been here training them, setting up community-based disaster response committees.
12: The Amananawe of Kayama community, Chief Jerry Brotolu, represented by the spokesman for the Council of Chiefs, Chief Samson Amara, and the union leader, Mrs. Tombra Akene, stated that the simulation exercise would help the people to handle the perennial flooding in the area. The simulation exercise was held on the World Red Cross Day with the theme, United for Humanity. From Kayama, Olambo, Natonye, Radio Nigeria.
4: Report from Benue State saying relief is gradually coming the way of motorists and commuters as dualization of the Makurdi Otukpo Highway has recorded tremendous progress. Emmanuel Gwaza reports that a greater portion of the 100-kilometer road has been completed, leaving less than 25 kilometers to get to Makurdi, the state capital.
17: Dualization of the Makurdi Aliede Otukpo Road was launched by the Minister of Works, Engineer Dave Umahi, 2 years ago, and since then, the project has continued uninterrupted, especially with the payment of compensation to owners of affected structures on the highway. Already, both lanes of the road have been asphalted on major portions from Otukpo to Aliede, while asphalt has been done on one of the lanes from Aliede and is approaching Ikpeyongo Township. At the moment, one lane has been asphalted between Ikpeyongo and the defunct NNPC depot. Excavation, filling of laterites and fixing of culverts is currently being extended from the NNPC depot to Api Township with heavy machines on duty. The development has brought joy to motorists, especially commercial drivers who pass through the highway regularly. Abraham Ayila is one. The development has brought joy to motorists, especially commercial drivers who pass through the highway. Abraham Ayila is one of them.
18: It was too much gallop. Now we are enjoying this road.
17: The commercial drivers who pass through the highway regularly. Ebrahila is one of them.
18: Before the road was too much. Now we are enjoying this road. I was driving where there's anything gallop, no anything else. We are driving now where.
17: The tractor is also clearing and leveling the heaps of sand by the side of that portions to enhance easy visibility for motorists and other users, while drainage channels are being constructed at gully erosion-prone areas to the ability of the highway. Residents whose houses are clear road are using the opportunity to set business centers in places like Humbe, Igbo, Ayati, and other towns. Justin Unange, who has erected a provision shop at a Biafra settlement area, thanked the federal government for making the project a reality.
19: Business is going to flow through this side, so
18: I was so excited. That motivated me to build this shop so that I can start something that will push me forward.
17: Although chairs of the contracting firm declined comments, one of the workers who gave information said that they have been under pressure to ensure that maximum work executed daily to beat the deadline.
18: We are trying our best to do this lane by the right hand side from a lady. We are trying to arrive at Makodi before the rain go too much.
17: In the meantime, work on the flyover being constructed to replace the roundabout in Makodi Township and his vehicular movement, especially during festive periods, is also in motion, with the major pillars inlaid and new drainage channels and culverts constructed. From Makrudi, Emmanuel Kwaza, Nigeria.
11: Nigeria's aviation industry is battling turbulence as a growing debt crisis between airline operators and ground handling companies threatens to disrupt flight operations across the country. The Aviation Ground Handlers of Nigeria, AGAN, had recently threatened to withdraw services of 9 billion naira owed by domestic airlines for critical ground operations, including passenger checking, baggage handling, and... In this special report, our correspondent, Nosa Aitwa, brought stakeholders' view on how to address this debt.

0: Because welfare is beyond salary increments.
1: It's not just about review of what they give, 700,000, 200,000, 500,000. It's about making welfare-based policies and implementing such policies. When you go overseas, those things are built. If you want a loan, they are all there for you. Once you have a job, these things will be soft loans. They will be deducted without your feeling anything you want. Equality is visible and practical.
0: He urged governments at all levels to provide affordable housing schemes, electricity supply and social support systems that will reduce the economic burden on workers.
2: Take your time check from us. It's 20 minutes past 7. 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And this morning, President Bola Tinubu has arrived in Nairobi, Kenya, to participate in Africa Forward Summit. JAM will hold 2026 policy meeting on admissions today. Correspondent examined debt crisis between airline operators and ground handling companies. President Trump dismisses Iran's response to end war. Plus, reports, commentary, cyberscope, newspaper headlines, and weather reports.
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6: The parade has been dismissed, but sweat and blood have been shed. Browbeaten by the facing dangers on the land, sea and air. Some died, lost limbs to enemy foes. How can we take care of those alive and families of those gone? 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
3: Nigeria, uplifting the people and uniting the nation.
2: Let's talk security now. Troops of Operation Hadinke have repelled an attack by ISOF terrorists on the 120 task force in Gonori and Sector 2 of the operation, killing school insurgents during a coordinated air and ground assault. The attack began late Saturday night and lasted into the early hours of Sunday. Launched from the Mandurumari axis, but was detected troops on operation. The troops immediately carried out a well-coordinated spotting, forcing the terrorists into a deadly killing zone and preventing any of the camp. A statement about media of information, that's media from Operation Hadinke, Lieutenant Colonel Sani Uba says the air component of Operation Hadinke and the Nigerian Army Aviation provided aerial support, striking the fleeing insurgents, inflicting heavy casualties on them. The statement notes that troops exploited or recovered several weapons and ammunition, including one general-purpose machine gun, two PKT guns, and five AK-47 rifles, alongside belts of assorted ammunition and other items. It adds the military high command has commended the troops for their gallantry and resilience.

0: sustain the current operational momentum against insurgents across the Northeast Theater.
1: Similarly, 175 livestock have been recovered by troops of Sector 2 Joint Task Operation Fasanyama during ongoing military operations against the criminal elements in Katsina State. The livestock were recovered troops supported by the Katsina State Community Watch Corps cleared terrorist enclaves in Turkachi, Gengia, and Teshur Genji villages located in Batazu, Musawa, and Kaluku government areas of the state. A statement by the Media Information Office and Task Force Operation Fasanyama, Lieutenant Colonel Aliu Danja, explains that the terrorists abandoned their camps and fled to gain pressure from security forces during the clearance operation. The recovered livestock are currently in military custody and will be handed to the appropriate local authorities in Matazu local government area. In operation, troops of the 171 Battalion stationed at the operating base, Fudma, reportedly acted on credible intel about terrorists fleeing from recent military offensive in Dima. The troops laid an ambush along the Matazu axis, leading to a gun battle in which three terrorists were neutralized.
0: In the meantime, the defense headquarters has clarified reports alleging civilian casualties during recent aerial interdiction operations conducted and conducted in Shiroro local government area, Niger State. According to the military, the operations were carried out in line with the Niger's mandate to combat insecurity and followed credible intelligence stating the gathering of armed bandits in several communities within the area. The defense headquarters stated that between late Saturday and the early hour Monday, Nigerian Army UAV Command conducted coordinated strikes on identified bandit hideouts. A statement by the Direct Media Operations Major General Michael Onoja explains that the strikes were unsuccessful, with intelligence reports confirming that about 70 bandits were neutralized in Kusasu alone. They further disclosed that surviving armed groups were later seen evacuating bodies of the fallen members for burial, while more than 200 fighters on motorcycles reported looked towards Zango. Additional intelligence also indicated suspicious movements around Kopa, east of Mongo, suggesting possible plans to attack security formations and nearby countries before the military intervention. Responding to allegations that civilians may have, the defense headquarters maintained that residents in the affected locations had already relocated for safety before the operation commenced. That available intelligence and local reports confirmed that strikes targeted just enclaves and not civilian settlements.
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3: Are you interested in learning Chinese language? 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Here is an opportunity to do so. 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Our teacher, Shang Yap, is always available to teach you Chinese Mandarin step by step.
4: 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Okay, 怎么样? Just how's everything? 最近怎么样? Pretty good. So we can see 挺好.
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0: proud positions of excellence and service that define our nation.
1: The documentation of events that takes within and around the territorial waters of Niger.
0: I commit my duties with unwavering dedication, integrity, fairness, loyalty to the Nigerian nation.
1: The Navigator is a chronicle of the affairs of the Nigerian Navy, the things we see them do, the risks they take.
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4: And on the scene, President Donald Trump has dismissed Iran's proposals to end the war as totally unacceptable. The Iran semi-official Tasman news agency said Tehran sent through Pakistan, which has served as a mediator, included an immediate end to the war on all fronts, a halt to a naval blockade, and guarantees of no further attacks on Iran. Ceasefire meant to facilitate talks to end the war launched by the U.S. in February has been largely observed, despite occasional exchange fire. Earlier this week, Trump repeated that a war in Iran will be over quickly, but Israeli Prime Minister Mr. Benjamin Netanyahu said that Iran's stockpile of enriched uranium must be taken out before the war against Iran can be considered over.
5: And sports now, Nigeria Premier League, that's Premier Football League leaders, Rivers United won on day 37 to title decider to the final day as FC Barcelona clinched the 29th league title with a 2-0 El Clasico win over Real Madrid. Let's join Friday Joshua for details of these and more in sports.
6: Rangers International United have sealed their spot in next season's CAF Champions League, but the Barca, who wins the 2025-2026 Nigeria Premier Football League title, will be decided on the final day of the season on May 24. Both sides won their dated 7 games in contrasting fashion. Veteran striker Gordon Ogbaje scored twice, including one from the spot, as Rangers defeated 10-man Bendel Insurance 2-1 in Enugu, while Rivers United from behind to edge Wiki Tourist 3-2 in Bauchi, meaning the Flying Arms are now on 65 points, 1 point clear of the Pride of Rivers. On the other hand, defeat for Wiki relegated the Tourist to the NNL, along with Bayelsa United, who got beaten 2-1 in Ekene by outgoing champions Stars. Uche Onoha's first half brace helped Queen Khalifa FC to a 2-0 for Abia Warriors in Umuahia, a victory that boosted their battle for survival. However, Enyimba International fell 0-2 away to Kwara United at the Magic Johnson Arena, Lagos, thanks to a brace by Babatunde Bright. Elephants and nine-time champions are now in a risky 15th position on 6 points. At the Sani Abacha Stadium, veteran Rabiu Ali scored the goal as Canopilas won 1-0 over visiting Wari Wolves, meaning Wolves are on 17th position with 46 points. Nasarawa United pit planted by a lone goal in the North Central Derby, courtesy of Joe Frank's Estefan's 72nd-minute strike in Lafia, just as Lucky Emmanuel's first half effort shooting Star Sports Club defeat Barrow FC 1-0 in Ibadan. And points earned ensured that the Oluyole Warriors climbed up to third position on 2 points. Meanwhile, our fixture match originated from Enugu, and this was how our commentators captured the big moments.
7: Oh my God, it's God winning!
8: The referee has direct free kick to Insurance of Benin. Henry Onye has stepped in. Onye!
7: Oh, it's a goal! He took it! Pass out! The beating goalkeeper of Rangers, Lucky Jimbo. It's Rangers 1, Insurance of Benin 1.
8: Ladies and gentlemen, it's now between Godwin Obaje and Joshua. Well, Rangers take the lead here once again. It's Godwin Obaje, he moves. Has Akimbo, he moves. Godwin Obaje, it's a goal! Here at the Cathedral. Rangers 2, Insurance of Benin 1.
6: Katsina United thrashed Ikorodu City 4-1 in the northwest, while Enemy Warriors and fellow strugglers Niger Tornadoes of Mina played out a 10-goalless draw in Maiduguri. President of the World Athletics, Tabaku, and the top brass of the Confederation of African Athletics, CAA, have arrived in Accra, the capital city of Ghana, ahead of the highly and 2026

0: African Senior Athletics Championships billed for May 2017. Prior to the commencement of the event proper, the CAA, which Nigeria's Tonobok Okowa, had a meeting of the Confederation with the World Athletics President attending as an observer. Organizers say preparations for the championships have been finalized, with excitement steadily building across elite athletes, officials and fans prepare for a week of track and field. Lotko's visit highlights the strong partnership he has with Ghana Athletics and the Confederation of African Athletics as World Athletics continue to drive the development of athletics across Africa. It is all significant endorsement of Ghana's growing reputation as a host of major sporting events as all 54 African nations are set to storm the Western country for the championships. The 2024 African Senior Championships, to be held at the University Sports Stadium in Accra, is expected to raise the continent's best talent while promoting unity and excellence through sport. And across Europe, Arsenal inched closer to their first title in 22 years by claiming a late 1-0 victory over West Ham at the London Stadium, thanks to an 83rd-minute goal by Leandro Trossard, while Callum Wilson's stoppage-time equalizer was disallowed for a foul by VAR. The Gunners thereby restored their 5-point lead at the top of the log ahead of second-placed Manchester City, who has a game in hand against Crystal Palace on Wednesday. Mikel Arteta's side are on the verge of rewriting their own history with 2 wins from their remaining games versus Burnley and Crystal Palace in Spain. FC Barcelona were last night crowned champions of Spanish La Liga for the 29th time, following a 2-0 defeat of arch-rivals Real Madrid at the Camp Nou. Goals from Marcus Rashford and Ferran Torres forged the bumper win for the Catalans, and historically it was the first time ever a Liga title was decided with an El Clasico fixture. Elsewhere, Galatasaray defeated Antalyaspor 4-2 to emerge champions of the 2025-2026 Turkish Super League, with Victor Osimhen scoring twice in the quarter to end his second straight league title with the Turkish giant. And that's for this morning. I am Friday Joshua.
1: And now we move on to the commentary, which is on xenophobia, a betrayal of African solidarity and stain on international relations. It is Rick Alumina of our current affairs unit.
2: Emergence of xenophobic violence in parts of South Africa remains one of the most troubling contradictions in modern Africa. At a time when the continent seeks deeper unity through trade, regional cooperation, and shared development, attacks against foreign nationals, especially fellow Africans, to undermine the ideals upon which post-colonial Africa built. For many Algerians, xenophobic attacks in South Africa evoke painful memories because of the enormous sacrifices the country made during the struggle against apartheid. During the dark era of apartheid, Nigeria stood firmly with the oppressed black majority in successive Nigerian governments, provided financial support, diplomatic pressure, scholarships, and moral keen to liberation movements fighting racial segregation. Nigerian workers contributed through the famous Mandela tax, while students and activists rallied continuously against policies. Some Nigerian musicians took the brotherly solidarity by composing captivating songs in condemning apartheid policy. Indeed, Nigeria was among the loudest voices demanding the isolation of the apartheid regime. Through organizations such as the African National Congress and the broader continental movement led by the Organization of African Unity, now African Union, African nations pursued a dream of a free and united continent. The eventual triumph of democracy in South Africa in 1990 was celebrated across Africa as a collective victory. It is therefore a paradox that decades after liberation, some Africans now face hostility, discrimination, and violence in South Africa simply because they are foreigners. Xenophobia does not merely target individuals. It damages diplomatic relations, weakens regional integration, discourages investment, and causes mistrust among African nations. Every attack on a foreign African worker, trader, or student sends a dangerous signal to the international community that Africa is struggling to uphold the principles of unity and human dignity it once championed, and the situation escalates the vulnerability to neocolonialism. For all interests, the consequences of xenophobia extend beyond emotions and history. Nigeria and South Africa are two of Africa's largest

0: economies and most affluent political actors. Tensions between them affect trade partnerships, migration policies, educational exchanges, and continental leadership. Whenever xenophobia begins to occur, diplomatic protests, business boycotts, outrage soon follow, threatening years of co-op between both nations. Granted, if the issue may be approached with honesty and balance, xenophobia, as the country goes, is frequently driven by unemployment, inequality, political frustration, and competition over scarce resources. But social hardship can never justify violence or hatred towards fellow Africans seeking legitimate livelihoods. Leaders, civil society groups, and the media must resist narratives that blame foreigners for domestic economic problems. It is indeed puzzling that the authorities in South Africa appear as nonplussed while nationals in that country are being killed, maimed, brutally assaulted, and their belongings looted by its citizens for reasons more pedestrian than mean. For how long will the government of South Africa wait before dealing decisively with a monster called xenophobia? The scenario of South Africans in Nigeria and other African countries being served a dose or two of xenophobic syrup better imagined than witnessed. It will translate to a continental tragedy of the highest rating. The lesson from the anti-apartheid struggle is clear. African progress depends on solidarity, not division. The same spirit that united the continent against racial oppression should guide present-day relationships among African states. The vision of an integrated Africa under the and the African Continental Free Trade Area cannot succeed where fear and hostility towards foreigners present. Xenophobia is not merely a domestic issue. It is a diplomatic wound that stains Africa's image globally. South Africa's liberation was achieved with the support of many African nations, especially Nigeria. Remembering that shared history should inspire tolerance and renewed commitment to pan-African brotherhood. If Africa must truly progress as a united force in global affairs, then Africans must learn from one another, not as competitors or intruders, partners in a common destiny.
1: That commentary on xenophobia, a betrayal of African solidarity and international relations, was written by Patrick Alumina and read Okemute Eguriase.
2: Up next is Cyberscope, leading to the hottest just shaking Nigeria's social media. Dive right in. Trending on Instagram, social media users are buzzing over APC House of Representatives aspirant Mahmoud Buba, the 30-year-old aspirant who is...

0: and political ambition. At Omoni One Road, politics is for everybody, representation matters. At Anthony Rhodes, wait, he's 30? I thought he was much younger. While another user added, love the courage Nigerians are watching closely.
1: Yeah, quite interesting. I do know that men shouldn't be judged by their size, but by their capacity. Over to Facebook, drama is brewing around BB Elijah winner Ilebae after an audio recording allegedly made by her father surfaced online and sparked massive reactions. In the lengthy audio, Ilebae's father claimed he played a major role in helping her win the reality show through his connections and support from Nigerians both at home and abroad. According to him, things allegedly changed after her victory, as he claimed she stopped listening to his advice and gradually distanced herself from family matters. He also opened up about disagreements involving lifestyle choices, spending habits, cosmetic procedures, family issues and repeated clashes at home. As expected, social media users are divided on the matter. And Somi wrote, family matters should stay private, honestly. Another reacted, parents also deserve respect, no matter the fame. At Gbemi wrote, every story has two sides. Let Ilebae speak if she wants to.
0: Yeah. Well, I agree with the first writer now at Somi. Family matters should stay private, honestly. So let's go straight to what X is saying, where veteran TV host Frank Edo has people talking about that after making a strong declaration about relationships, the former who wants to be a millionaire host revealed online that he is never getting committed again, and according to him, the decision is final. Frank didn't go into full details, but he hinted that a painful past experience made him completely swear off commitment. Fans who know his history recall that he was previously married to actress and media personality Victoria Markels, and the marriage later ended. Since his statement dropped, reactions have been pouring in online. At Zima wrote, protect your peace at all costs, Frank. At Mia wrote, commitment is scary these days, honestly. But some users disagree with one of them saying, never say never. Love can surprise you again. And I believe that really love can surprise you again.
1: Surely that love will surprise Frank one day. No one wants to be alone. And still on X, football fans are excited over FIFA's latest World Cup innovation ahead of the 2026 tournament. Players making their first ever FIFA World Cup appearance will now wear special debut patches on their jerseys as part of a new collectibles partnership about FIFA and Fanatics. And at Roseman tweeted, this is actually a cool idea for football history. Demiola wrote, Haaland debut patch, fans will pay big money for that. And that's it on Cyberscope this morning, as compiled by Jennifer Ogor. Stay tuned to Radio Nigeria and keep the conversation going using hashtag Cyberscope.
0: Well, let's go to what the papers are saying. The Daily Trust has several headlines, and we'll take three of them. The bold one here, allocations triple, hardship widens across states. You have the full gist is a very long one, so you have to patiently read it, the pages through, the front page, then pages 3 and 4. That's the Daily Trust. They also have these other headlines, door closes on aspirants intending defectors. Page 6 has the story, and this one, an injured father is the one saying this, I lost 3 children to Niger airstrike. Page 5 has the story. That's Daily Trust today.
1: And on the Punch newspaper has these major headlines. State's capital spending plunges 58% as 2027 politics intensifies. It has a number of riders. Capital projects suffer after Lagos, Bayelsa, Enugu, other spending dropped by 2.2 trillion naira. Spending cuts may worsen poverty, unemployment. Who is saying this? Economists. And fiscal pressure deepens as 13 states borrow fresh 362 billion naira. So don't forget, page 2 of the Punch newspaper this morning.
0: And the Nation this morning, I'll just take this headline, which is the bold one. Suspends as Fubara Aduda, others wait screening results. And check out details, page 2. And that's it on newspaper headlines. Let's go to what the weather will be like today. Sunny skies with patches of clouds are expected over the northern region, with chances of isolated thunderstorms accompanied with moderate rains over Taraba, during the forecast period. Cloudy atmosphere with intervals of sunshine is anticipated over the north central region this morning. Later in the afternoon, evening hours, as later thunderstorms accompany

0: Light rains to moderate rains are anticipated over parts of Kogi, Kwara and Niger states. Cloudy atmosphere with intervals of sunshine is expected over the southern region during this morning hours, with chances of thunderstorms, with light rains over parts of Cross River and Bayelsa states. There are also prospects of thunderstorms accompanied with moderate rains over parts of Osun, Ogun, Ondo, Oyo, Delta, Edo, Imo, Abia and Lagos states later this afternoon and evening hours.
1: Now to end the news, here is a recap of the major stories. President Bola Tinubu arrived in Nairobi, Kenya to participate in the African Food Summit. JAM is to hold policy meeting on admissions today. Correspondent examined debt crisis between airline operators and ground handling companies. We also reported that President Trump has dismissed Iran's response to end war in that country.
0: That's the news, edited by Ibrahim Shuaibu and the production team. My colleague has been
1: Olayemi Daniel. It's a Monday. Let's make it productive.
0: Definitely. I'm Harriet Adams. Have a good week.

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0: 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That was John Edrin with Count On You. Yes, listening to AM Lagos Live, I'm on the edition run here with Alaide Olaiwola and Adeola Tosin. And before we joined the network studios, we did promise to take some of your messages, which we were unable to take during the headlines, so I'll quickly take them. Pascal Chimeze sent in this one earlier this morning. He said, good morning, Laide, and others in the studio. Barrister Everyone Cares asking where all the money from borrowing and subsidy gone went. It's like he didn't watch last week's trending video where money he was asking for was lined up by APC members in Lagos, and people were exchanging a bunch of it. Please update yourself, Barrister Everyone Cares, before coming to ask trite questions. I don't know why those in Lagos are sulking over fuel price of mere 1,350 naira. In the east, it sells for close to 2,000 naira. That's Pascal Chimezie. Thank you for your message, Pascal.
1: Okay, we have this one from Maole Bara from Oweri. She says, our collective intelligence will not be abused. We must labor for good harvest and not inherent confusion and clay-footedness. Okay, you took that earlier. Okay, you've taken that. We have another one from Uzo Francis, Prince Winamani from Mamagweze in Enugu State. It says, good morning, my people in the studio. Have you taken that?
0: Yes. Just well, take this one.
1: Okay, let me take this one then. So here I said, this is a message from Osi from Lagos. It says, good morning, Metro crew. Marketers should reduce pump price of fuel because the price of oil has dropped. Good luck, Jonathan, should stay clear of being a presidential candidate for 2027. Government should rather focus on security of the students than drug tests for students. God help Nigeria. I have another one. It says, PHC not functional in most areas is partly the function of Dash Dem project mentality of our politicians. Some sociological issues are not considered before building them in most places. That is Samuel from Oyeru, Ogun State.
0: Idima Pusansunle says it will be sad for democracy if Ubara is disqualified from contesting for governor in River State. Over power tussle between Fubara and Wike. It will mean that it's no longer the citizens of River State who decides who rules over them, but Wike, who's just one voter. Barrister, is that democracy or autocracy? Politicians are killing democracy in Nigeria. If APC's federal government don't take this fight against insecurity more seriously, it will take over the country's development, and as it will affect foreign investors from coming to Nigeria to invest. Also, if production of electricity is not improved, there won't be proper industrial revolution in Nigeria. Idima Puza from Surulere.
1: Okay, this one is from Damien from Lagos. It says, good morning, good day. Not making any excuse for this government over their not serious attitude in battling insecurity for student protection. And what have you? I think FG wants drug tests in schools because of the alarming rate at which crimes like cultism is increasing in schools over the rampant use of these drugs such as ice and colors. But even at that, what about politicians who do and act and speak publicly in some embarrassing and abominable ways? That's from Damien from Lagos. And Kobokuman said this. He said, Barrister talk about a Elvify confession. Test the drugs on police and road safety and Kai too. That's from Kobokuman.
0: Mark Odia in Ikeja says, good luck, Jonathan won't run. And he's not interested in running anywhere. That's how they pushed him for it during the every election. And I always say it that he would not run anywhere. Mark Odia.
1: So this one from Adeshina Wasiu in Ikorodu. He says, good morning to you in the studio. On airstrike in Niger that killed some people, the traditional rulers and other leaders in the north need to educate their people not to have anything to do with Boko Haram and bandits. On Jonathan comeback is dead on arrival because they lack capacity. On allocation to the state, it's constitution that mandates federal government to give allocation to the state and local government. So it's left for we Nigerian citizens to hold state governor and local governments accountable how they spend their allocation. And instead of us focusing on FG, we all should put pressure on state and local governments to explain to us how they spend the allocation received from Centra. And for drug tests, it should start from Federal Executive Council to National Assembly to State Government and our security officers to university down to the street. So that's from Adewale Adeshina Wasiu in Ikorodu.
0: All right, I think those are the messages we have. And if we didn't take your message, that means we didn't receive your message. Okay, thank you so much to everybody who sent in their messages. Remember to join us for headlines tomorrow at 10 minutes past 6. 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We're going to go back to the music so that some of us can rest our voice when we come back. We have more for you. Don't forget 8:30 is time for sports. Stay with Metro.

0: 7, please listen to this announcement. 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
3: Like ice cream on a hot sunny day.
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All right, good morning and welcome to AM Metro Sports on Metro 97.7 FM. I am Olumide Alex. A loaded weekend we had in the world of sports. Barcelona were crowned champions of the La Liga for the 29th time. Arsenal edged closer to the title after a hard fourth win over West Ham. Back home in the Nigeria Premier Football League, we recorded two away wins as the battle enters the final day next weekend. Talking about the final match day, but let's start with other sports. This time, chess in Slums Africa, the primary category, while the platform school retained the secondary category title after 2 days of intense and inspiring competition. The championship organized by the Nigeria Chess Federation attracted over 1,000 students from schools across the country. In the primary category, chess in Slums Africa delivered a dominant performance.

winning all six matches to finish with a perfect score of 18 points. First Baptist Group of Schools also finished with a perfect win record but settled for second place on tie breaks, while Jereb Private School, Ogun State, finished third. The primary category was significant for Chess and Slums Africa, as the team received celebrations and support on site from Tunde Onokoya, whose presence added excitement and inspiration to the young players. In the secondary category, Platform Schools successfully defended their title to become back-to-back champions with 16 match points from 6 rounds, edging long-time rivals. This spring, schools also finished unbeaten but settled for the second place on tie breaks, while King's College Lagos claimed the third position after an impressive campaign. The event witnessed remarkable performance from young players who displayed exceptional concentration, discipline, teamwork, creativity and resilience, further highlighting the rapid growth of grassroots chess development in Nigeria. The 2026 National Schools Team Chess Championship once again reinforced chess as a powerful tool for education, leadership, development and youth empowerment in Nigeria, while also providing a platform for discovering the country's next generation of chess stars. Away from that to netball, where the Nigerian Olympic Committee NOC has thrown its weight behind the newly inaugurated Nigerian Netball Federation, marking a strategic return for a sport with deep historic roots in the country. NOC President Engineer Habu Gumel praised the leadership of the National Sports Commission NSC, led by Malam Sheu Diko and Honorable Bukola Olokpade, for their visionary efforts in restoring the sport to Nigerian national development trajectory. In a statement by Tony Nizaya, the PR of the NOC, Gumel noted that the president of the Netball Federation, Dr. Tony Aluko, also a former athlete, has considerable experience to be able to cope with the new role, and pledged full technical support to the federation as it rebuilds its coaching and official capacity. Dr. Aluko, while accepting the position, said the revival comes at a time of renewed passion for netball among Nigerians, and both at home and in diaspora, noting that the corporate partners are already lining up to provide the essential funding needed to spread the sport infrastructure across schools and local communities. She added that the federation has also pledged plans to get netball poles and balls into every school. The NSC also urged the federation to aim at the podium finish, talking about the 2030 Commonwealth Games in India. In athletics, Team Nigeria will depart for Ghana today ahead of the 2026 Africa Senior Athletics Championship in Accra, with a 41 athlete contingent to represent the country at the 6-day competition beginning from tomorrow. According to the Athletics Federation of Nigeria, the delegation will travel through the Muritana Muhammad International Airport in Lagos for the championships, scheduled to run from May 12 to 17, while a number of foreign-based athletes have already arrived directly in Accra. Nigeria's contingent comprises 17 male, 24 female athletes who will compete across 26 track and field events at the Continental Showpiece. The team will be led by AFN President Tonuba Kokoa, while 10 technical officials are also expected to accompany the athletes. The squad is made up of a mixture of foreign-based and home-based athletes under the supervision of AFN Technical Director Gabriel Okun and National Head Coach Solomon Aliyu. World record holder Toby Amoson headlined Nigeria's challenge in the women's 100 meters hurdles, while other top athletes on the roster include sprinter Rosemary Chukwuma, sprint star Favour Ash, quarter miler Chidi Okeze, discus thrower Obiageri Amechi, and hammer throw specialist Oyeshade Olatoye. Nigeria would also compete in middle and long distance events as part of the federation's renewed push in those categories. Meanwhile, world record holder Toby Amoson will begin her 2026 Diamond League campaign in Shanghai just 3 days after completing the Africa Senior Athletics Championships in Ghana. Amoson, whose world record 12.12 seconds remains the fastest time ever run in the event, will face reigning champion, world champion, that's the Chapji Kabunjunji, Olympic champion Masai Russell, and Jamaican world champion Daniel Williams, and Bahamian sprint hurdler Devin Charlton. Amoson and Russell remains the two fastest women in the history over the distance, with personal bests of 12.12 seconds and 12.17 seconds responsibly, while Kambunji ran a Swiss record of 12.24 seconds to win the world title in Tokyo last year. So the Shanghai meeting would officially open the 2026 Diamond League season, which concludes with the 2-day final in Brussels on September 4 and of course 5th. That takes us to cricket, where the Nigeria Cricket Federation has drafted players across the elite and developmental categories ahead of the maiden edition of the Nigeria Super League, which will be held in Lagos from May 16 to 30. The Nigerian Cricket League will feature six teams, namely Central Lagos, Eastern Elephants, Middle Belt Tigers, Northern Lions, Southern Sharks and Western Dolphins. Each team represents different regions of the country, and they will all converge on the Teslim Balogun Stadium Cricket Oval in Lagos
for the tournament. Each of the teams will have 14 players comprising 12 elite players and 2 players from the National A grade teams. Former Guinness World Record holder for the best bowling figures in cricket, Peter Howe, will captain the Central Eagles, while Taiwo Mohammed will lead the Eastern Elephants. Another yellow-green stalwart and wicket-keeper, Sulaimon Rosewe, is the captain of the Middle Belt Tigers, while yellow-green's captain, Sylvester Opwe, will lead Northern Lions. His brother, Isaac Opwe, who will captain the Shouthawks, while Vincent Adewoye would also lead the Western Dolphins. So the fixture, according to what we gathered, will be played in the round-robin format before the top four teams advance to the semis. The winner of the semi-final would face off in the final on May 30. And that takes us to basketball, when Nigeria Men's Premier Basketball League will tip off on a new date, precisely May 16, across two different conferences. According to the Nigeria Basketball Federation, NBBF, the switch from initial 12th May to 16, tip-off date to the new one, was occasioned by admittance of more participating teams in the release signed by the Secretary of the NBBF, Mrs. Amina Amechi. The eagerly awaited Elite Men's Basketball League is expected to feature 20 teams divided into Atlantic and Savannah conferences. The statement also stated that the domestic transfers for league teams would attract 150 million naira to be shared among the participating teams. So the teams participating in the Savannah Conference are Nigeria Customs Basketball Club of Abuja, Nile University Basketball Club of Abuja, also Kano Pillars Basketball of Kano, Buchinets from Bauchi, Plateau Peacocks Basketball Club of Jos, Boko Chiefs Club of Benue, not forgetting Gombe Bulls, also of Gombe United, Niger Porters of Mina, then 313 Warriors Basketball of Aso Sky would also be competing. That one is from Abuja as well. The Atlantic Conference would also feature Rivers Hoopers Basketball Club of Rivers State, Markitown Flyers of Benue State, Comets Basketball Club of Lagos, Hoops and Reeds Basketball Club of Lagos, Quarry Falcons of Ilorin, not forgetting Peace Basketball Club of Rivers. We also hear Edo Beads Basketball Club also joined in the process as well. So meanwhile, the Tigers' new head coach, David Fizzle, says his dream is to coach the Nigerian team to the Men's Olympic Basketball Tournament that's in Los Angeles in 2028. And the former NBA coach who recently coached the New York Knicks and Memphis Grizzlies made the comments after the Nigeria Basketball Federation hired him. He's an Angolan tree actually, and of course he's done so well for the game of basketball. So let's get to see what it brings to the table. I remember the D-Tigers, they're scheduled to play against Angola, Guinea, and of course Tunisia. Fizzle says Nigeria would have a training camp in Luanda, that's in Angola, before the qualifying, talking about the next FIBA basketball tournament. That takes us to tennis quickly, where Swiatek dropped just one game as she raced past Elisabetta Conciero to set up an intriguing Italian Open fourth round meeting with Naomi Osaka. Poland's Swiatek is the best day court player of his generation, with four of her Grand Slam titles coming at the French Open, the one we call Roland Garros. So world number 2 Elena Rybakina, the highest ranked player, left in the women's draw after Sabalenka's loss on Saturday beat Alexandra Ehler, that's 6-3, 6-4, to reach the fourth round. 5th seed Jessica Pegula also made the light work. We also defeated Rebecca Masrova, winning 6-love, 6-love in just one half. From the men's angle, we hear world number 1 Jannik Sinner began his bid for more tennis history with a straightforward victory against Sebastian Hofner in the Italian Open. Victory in Rome would mean Sinner became the only second player after Novak Djokovic to complete a career Golden Masters of winning all 9 in 1,000 events. Good one. Upsets a lot in this particular round. Novak Djokovic got bundled out of the Italian Open on Friday. That takes us to football, starting from the Nigeria Premier Football League match day 37, where we saw action across different centres over the weekend. Two away wins were recorded. The defending champ, 2 seasons ago, Rivers United won the league. Away from home this time, they're still edging closer to the title. Away win they got against a Wiki Thorist, where they defeated Wiki Thorist by 3-2. Kwon Califat also recorded an away win against Abia Warriors, 2-0. They defeated their hosts there. El Kanemi played out a goalless draw against Niger Tornadoes, not forgetting Kano Pillars, slim victory over Warrior Wolves 1-0, courtesy Rabbi Wallis spot kick conversion from in the first half. Katsina United walloped Ikorodu City by 4-1, and of course Kwara United also 2-0 they defeated Enyimba FC. Nasarawa United, slim victory over Plateau United 1-0. Rangers International
pushing so hard for the title this time. 2-1, they also defeated Benden Insurance. And of course, Remo Stars, they came from a goal down to defeat Bayelsa United. Of course, are battling relegation. Shooting Stars to a good one for them at home at the Lekki Salami Stadium. 1-0, they defeated their opponent, Barau FC. We say massive congratulations to them. So the title race is becoming very, very competitive. Rangers International topping the log, 65 points. Rivers closely following, 64 points. Shooting Stars on 60, Ikorodu City 58. Heading into the last game of the season. Remember, match day 37 gone, so one to go. So next weekend, simultaneously, those games will be played like it happened yesterday. But Rangers International will visit Ikorodu City here in Lagos and would hope to win that game. And of course, Rivers United will welcome Katsina United. Whoever wins that game probably win the league. But let's just hope Rangers International get an away victory this time. It's going to be difficult for them, trust me, especially Ikorodu City. Lagos happens to be their fortress. They've not lost in Lagos in close to 2 seasons. So all the very best to the participating teams. This takes us to the English Premier League match, the 36. 2 games to go. We saw action across different centres as well over the weekend, starting from the early kickoff on Saturday, where Liverpool and Chelsea played out a 1-1 draw. Ryan Gravenberch gave Liverpool the edge, sixth minute of play. Then, of course, Enzo Fernandez pulled one back for Chelsea to level the scoreline in the 35th minute. So 1-1 it ended. Then Brighton defeated Wolverhampton by 3-0. Fulham lost at home to Bournemouth by lone goal. Sunderland and Manchester United played out a goalless draw. Manchester City still pushing so hard. 3-0, they defeated Brentford. Jeremy Doku, Erling Haaland and Umar Mamouche were the goal scorers for Manchester City. Then yesterday, Burnley and Aston Villa played out a 2-2 draw. Crystal Palace, same scoreline against Everton. Nottingham Forest and Newcastle played out a 1-1 draw. And of course, Arsenal, away from home, got a hard-fought win against West Ham United. In the 83rd minute, Leandro Trossard was the goal scorer there. A dramatic one for Arsenal, quite one. Good for them at Fox, heading to the last 2 games of the season. And today, to complete match day 36, Tottenham also welcome Leeds United. And of course, in Spain, we say massive congratulations to Barcelona, who of course yesterday won their 29th title, La Liga title, you want to call it, against their arch rivals, talking about Real Madrid. It was a hard-fought win for them. 2 goals scored in the first half of this particular game. Marcus Rashford got the first goal, a fantastic kick outside the 18-yard box, and then Ferran Torres completed the route for them. So 91 points, they ended, fantastic for them. And of course, Real Madrid still second on the log, 77 points. Villarreal third, 69 points. And of course, Atletico Madrid, 63 points. In Italy, it's all sorted. Inter Milan, league winners. And of course, Germany sorted as well. In France, sorted as well. I'll be right back at 1:30 for more sports and update, talking about Sports Summit. Until then, my name is Olumide Alex, saying good morning and back to Light Day for the rest of the show.

0: 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Time check, it's 8:45. Coming up next is Immigration Clinic, and we're going to have a live interview this morning with Dr. Prince Joel, the convener Immigration Clinic Nigeria. He's an immigration specialist and is the chairman of Travel Legal International Limited. Good morning, sir.
1: Yeah, good morning, my sister. I greet you today.
0: It's wonderful to have you here with us.
1: Thank you.
0: All right, so quickly, we have some questions for you. So what's the difference between a visa and a residence permit?
1: Okay, so first, it would be good to lay a foundation to understand what a work visa is. Then I will now take that question. So explaining that strictly, a work visa, it's a visa that allows you to work in a foreign country. And for me, the focus will be Europe, precisely. A work visa allows you to work and enter an European country and work. Now, going to your question, what is the difference between a visa, between a visa and a residence permit? What's the question again?
0: Yes, a visa and a residence permit.
1: Okay, fine. So, the visa itself lets you to enter a country for a set purpose or time. A visa allows you to enter a country for a certain time. While the residence permit lets you to stay and live there legally, you know, even after you have entered. You understand? So, when you think of the visa as entry ticket, okay, you also think of the permit as your stay permit. So, the visa allows you to enter, while the residence permit allows you to stay. And for this morning, I want to draw our attention to the opportunity to work in Europe, okay, which is what is bringing about this question.
0: Okay. All right. So thank you for clarifying that. So when you get a visa, you still need a residence permit, right, to stay there, even though you already have the visa, the work permit, the work visa.
1: Yes, for you to be able to stay there, you need the residence permit.
0: Okay,
1: so if you apply for a regular visa, which is the tourist visa, you will only stay there for the limited time. But when you have a resident, you can live, you can work, you can study, you can do everything that will allow you to be legal in that country.
0: Okay, let's take this question. I got a job offer in Poland, so do I apply for the work permit myself? How is it done?
1: Now, no. In Poland, now, the process is this, and I must also announce that there are job opportunities in Poland for unskilled labor. So, the employer will apply for the work permit. It is not you that will apply for the work permit. The employer will apply for the work permit, and the work permit is called voivodeship permit. That's what it's called in Polish language. It's called voivodeship permit. Now, at the voivodeship office, they will approve your application. Once the application is approved, you will use it to apply for a work visa at the Polish embassy in Nigeria. So the employer in Poland will process apply for your work permit. Once it is approved, it will be sent to you in Nigeria here. With it, you will now go to the embassy with other additional documents and apply for a visa.
0: All right. So, excuse me. So, if a person gets a job in Europe and the employer goes ahead to process the work permit, can the person change jobs later on a work visa?
1: Yes, you can change. But again, it depends on the country and the visa types. Okay, I must also say that some work permits are tied to one employer. So it is only one employer that is connecting you to that country. It is tied to one employer. So if you want to change job, you know, your new employer usually will have to apply for a new permit for you. You understand? So
0: okay.
1: The condition of the job matters a lot. Most jobs will tell you it is only one employer, okay? While some will give you options in the terms to say that, look, you can actually change job, the new employer will now have to do your applications for you.
0: Okay, we get that. So there are lots and lots of fake job offers out there, work permits. There are so many. So how do you differentiate and the original ones from the fake? How can you avoid fake job offers and work permits?
1: Very important. There are a lot of fake offers on the internet everywhere. There's a lot of fake visa agents everywhere. Fake, a lot, you know, Nigeria. But one needs to be very careful. And that is why I'm even willing and open to do a presentation for as many persons that can join me on a WhatsApp or a Zoom meeting.

0: than if the company is registered in that country, in the country that is offering this job. Now, the job offer is must be on a company letterhead with the contact details that you can verify. You can check the permit with the immigration or the immigration office of that country, you know, even before you proceed to applying for visa. Now, if it sounds too easy, or they ask for payment before, now asking for payment also depends, but if it sounds too easy, it also a red flag to watch out for.
1: All right, so if it sounds too good to be true, you should be careful. Okay, so what documents does one actually need for a work visa?
0: Now, the common document that you always need for your work visa is your valid passport, your job contract. They must give you a job contract. A work permit approval. That's what they call work permit approval. Police clearance. Medical certificate, okay, proof of accommodation, and proof that you can support yourself before you collect your first salary. Those are the major requirements.
1: Okay, so
0: some other countries it may be more.
1: Okay.
0: In some other countries it may be more. Yeah.
1: Okay, so can one travel to other EU countries with a work visa from another country, EU country?
0: Yes, with a Schengen visa, or what we call the residence permit coming from the Schengen, you can visit other Schengen countries up to 90 days. You can. So it means you can move from one country to another within 90 days in a 180 days of your visa. You understand? Now, if you understand that, you can only work within the country that issued you that permit. So you can work within the country, but of course you can move around within a short period of time to other countries.
1: Okay, we understand. So finally, if a person's visa is refused, can the person reapply, or you have to wait a certain period?
0: You can reapply. The answer is yes.
1: Immediately.
0: The embassy, nobody owns the embassy. Okay, nobody can lay claim on the embassy. Embassies will check. So yes, once you check the refusal letter for the reason, fix that issue, which is that reason. Add stronger documents, okay? And then you can reapply. Reapplying within the same, you know, the same week documents, the same poor document will likely, again, affect your results or your outcome.
1: Okay. So how long does it take to process a work visa for Europe?
0: Now, for Europe, to process a work visa is between 4 to 12 weeks. Okay, that's 4 to 5 months. You know? 4 to 12 weeks, rather, not months. 4 to 12 weeks. Now, 4 weeks is almost 1 month. So, 4 plus 4 is 8, plus 4 again is 2. Approximately 3 months.
1: Okay.
0: So, between 1 month to 3 months, depending on the country.
1: Okay, so do I need IELTS for work visas?
0: No, you don't need an IELTS for some of the countries.
1: For work visas.
0: You only require that you can speak English.
1: Okay, so how do they prove that I can speak English? How do I prove that I can speak English?
0: Now, the basic way to prove that you can speak English is that you were taught in English. So once you have your O level and you can invite and prove that you can write and understand English, that suffices. And the work available is unskilled work, so it's not a specialized work or professional work. It's unskilled, and unskilled work, they do not bother you for those extreme requirements.
1: Okay, so what should one do if the person's passport should expire while the visa is still valid?
0: All you need to do is just to get a new passport and carry both the old passport with the visa on it and the new passport when traveling. That's it. Some countries will let you transfer the visa to the new passport. The others will ignore and allow you to proceed.
1: Okay, so I have been speaking with Dr. Prince Joel. He's the convener, Immigration Clinic Nigeria. He's an immigration specialist and the chairman of Travel

0: Legal International Limited. And I'm going to ask you this final question to round off. So when we talk about countries work visa in Europe, some people are confused, even in Canada, not just Europe, some people are confused. What are the countries that you think you would advise one to, you know, pursue when it comes to getting a work visa?
1: Thank you. At the moment, there are openings for work offers, which also come with accommodation in some parts of Europe. And I'm going to mention them very quickly for those who are interested. And I'm going to share my number for more information. Now, for those who are interested in Europe, work opportunity in Europe, the countries to consider is number one, Poland. At the moment, there are opportunities. We are representing an agency in Europe, and the openings are Poland, Romania, Portugal, Belarus, Moldova, Serbia. There's a country called Serbia, and Czech Republic. Poland, Romania, Portugal, Czech Republic, Belarus, Moldova, and Serbia. These countries at the moment have openings for job, unskilled job. So anybody that is interested should just send a text message or a WhatsApp message to 080-2055-0410. We don't have enough time on radio. I would have explained more. But if you're interested in any of these European countries that offer guaranteed job, which is skilled job with accommodation, the number to call is 080-2055-0410.
0: All right. That's 080-2055-0410. What about your social media handle or website?
1: On the social media handle, on TikTok, you just check Dr. Prince Joel on TikTok.
0: All right. Thank you very much, Dr. Prince Joel, the Convener Immigration Clinic. All right, you're welcome. Thank you for joining us today. He's an immigration specialist, and of course, if you want to reach him and you want to contact him, go ahead and use that number he dropped. Coming up next is the next belt. I beg your pardon, the next segment, and this time we are talking about Make a Point. So we'll be opening the phone lines in about a minute's time for today's edition of Make a Point right here on Metro 97.7 FM. 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

0: Alright, Metro 97.7 FM, it's Make a Point, and of course, this is the opportunity where we open the mic for you to also share your opinion on what's happening in our country. And we're taking a story from the headlines as always. And the story we're taking is about, it's from, it's in most of the headlines, in most of the newspapers this morning. I am Olaide, I'm working with Antiola. And this story says, this headline says, FG mandates drug test for secondary school students. And in case you haven't read the story yet, the federal government has introduced stringent new measures to combat drug and substance abuse in secondary schools, including mandatory drug testing for students and temporary suspension for those who repeatedly test positive after undergoing treatment and rehabilitation procedures. Under the new policy, all newly admitted students in secondary school, newly, that means even JS1 students, even 10, 11-year-old students, will be subjected to compulsory, whether you like it or not, as a parent, they must test your child. Compulsory drug integrity tests at the point of entry. The measures are contained in the National Implementation Guidelines Against Drug and Substance Use in Schools in Nigeria for Secondary Schools, and details of which are actually available. So these guidelines outlines a comprehensive framework aimed at reducing the growing prevalence of substance abuse among students and creating safer learning environments across schools nationwide. So it's also trying to create a conducive environment for teaching and learning in the institutions by reducing the negative effects that substance abuse has on the mental health and academic performance of students and learners. Now this morning, I want to ask you, I'll make a point. Do you think this is a good move? Do you think this indeed will curb the prevalence of drug abuse in our society? Do you think that starting from secondary school, especially with youngsters as young as 10, 11, which is the entry level, do you think that also makes sense, or do you think they are abusing the rights of these children?
1: Hello.
0: Hello, sir. Good morning.
1: Good morning, bro.
0: Good morning, sir.
1: My birthday is 25th of May.
0: All right, Koboko, man.
1: I remember my account.
0: All right, Koboko, man. Go ahead.
1: Federal government.
0: You are calling from where?
1: I'm calling from our town, Professor Koboko.
0: Go ahead, please.
1: Federal government wants to mandate by force drug test to students. Have they checked that police man that the kid is that you to that or handcuff that say, I will take you to people that sent me? Have they checked those drug tests to all our politicians and all our authorities and our CAI and our VOI and our VIO and our police, all of them? Let them first of all check drug tests on them before they check the students. Are you hearing me?
0: Yes.
1: The federal government are doing what we call inconsequential and insensitive and unimportant then. Go and pursue insecurity and release 400 terrorists for the last families. Malami Hul, don't defeat us. We are no longer small boys. If we say, we are reasoning more than Nigeria government. So, don't tell to students, it's inconsequential and nonsensical nonsensibility. Are you hearing me?
0: Yes.
1: In conclusion, this is my number. Because if you want to give me that money for cow, for my birthday.
0: Okay.
1: Go be and down.
0: All right, thank
1: you. Thank you very much.
0: All right, thank you. Obukoman has made a point this morning. Thank you for making your point, Koboko Man. You too can make your point. If you want to, state your own opinion, please go ahead and pick up your phone and do that. 0700-7000-977. Hello? Hello?
2: Hello?
0: Yes.
2: Hello, good morning.
0: Good morning, sir.
2: Beautiful sister, Lady.
0: Handsome brother. What's your name?
2: Thank you very much. My name is Peter Osifo.
0: Go ahead.
2: I'm calling from our parents in the coffee. Yeah, on the topic at hand, I will say that this is another misplacement of policy by the education minister. In fact, the education minister, as far as I'm concerned, is not supposed to be in that ministry. It's supposed to go to labor. But one of the mandates given to him by Mr. President is to make sure that our school does not go on strike as they were doing before. And they have actually, in fact, been able to meet up with that mandate. At least for now, ASUU has not gone on strike for a very long time, which is very, very correct. So, and that is why it's good for Ministry of Labor. Apart from that, it is no good to be a Ministry of Education because he has no policies at all. His policies are just from assaulting from one place to another. The other day, he said that from this 2026, that NECO students will now do their exam on computer. That is computer-based examination.
0: Yes.
2: When they have not been told that before. We have to prepare them for such a thing, at least for 3 years or so. And he's even talking about objectives and the theory. Now, coming to talk about this drug test on students, just imagine that testing somebody is just about 10 or 11 years old who is about to enter GS1. Is that necessary? What if they tell them, you know, even up to SS3, and they are not found wanted? Then when they go to tertiary institutions, they join peer groups that are bad, and then they begin to take drugs. How do you detect that? How do you do that? They themselves, who are the politicians, have they been tested? They are difficult to be tested because many of them are drug barons. They are then using the offices to maybe carry one drug from one country to another without being detected. So that policy is very, very wrong. They should think of another thing instead of this type of policy, you know, that is, that the populace or the citizens will not buy. So it's unfortunate that we have such a person allowed as a Minister of Education.
0: All right.
2: You know, another time, too, he said that some departments or some faculties should be scrapped from the social faculty of social sciences in a tertiary institution, tertiary university, which is very wrong. So I don't see any policy, any good policy that he has brought up, apart from making sure that ASU has not been going on strike for some time, which is also good and its impact. So as far as I'm concerned, his key performing in the index, if I'm to score him, maybe over 10, it's still over 10. In fact, he's below, totally below average. We should look at another Minister of Education who have to give us good policies to work with. Thank you very much, and God bless Nigeria.
0: Amen. All right, so Sifo taking the headline there, saying that we should look for another. I think you are trying to fire the minister if possible, asking him to leave, right? We need another minister. Okay. But I have another issue. This policy is not just to victimize students, because according to the document, it explains that a person found to be positive to drug shall undergo the initial intervention and treatment, which shall include counseling. Okay, and hello, they should be counseled by professionals and also go for further treatment and specialized attention. So they are trying to help them. Hello.
3: Hello, good morning.
0: Good morning, sir. What's your name? Where are you calling from? Please turn down the volume on your radio there.
3: Let me move further away.
0: Okay.
3: Sorry about that. Hello.
0: Good morning, sir. Go ahead. What's your name?
3: Yeah, good morning. My name is Nisinga Natural.
0: Okay.
3: I'm calling from Eba. We are talking about this issue this morning. The minister suggesting to subject our students, even as young as 10 years, to drug tests. I don't know if this issue has reached to this extent. I know in sports, they conduct drug tests. Those are adults. If it has reached to this extent that 10 years are suspected to be with drugs, which means that the society is in a deeper problem than we can imagine. I don't know why people in charge of our government these days, they don't come out with real policies that will help us move this country forward. The starting point to deal with drugs is not in the school. Yes, we have seen some students abusing drugs and things like that. But there are some subset of the society. What are they doing about the youth that are smoking this thing freely in the society? What class, what program do they have to curtail it before it gets to the school? Those students, it is not the school that manufactured it for them. They take it from home to go there. So let the government focus on the youth in the society, on the general youth, not just the students. Because if we deal with the students alone, then the society is left unchecked. We have not done anything. So that should be the issue with national orientation with the agency, instead of the Ministry of Education. Yes, they can have programs for schools to learn with, to collaborate with national orientation agency to come to schools, address the students, tell them about the negative effects of drugs. It is not to the extent of subjecting infants, because teenagers to drug tests. Suspect. Even by doing that, you are even telling some of them what is drugs. You are even trying to sensitize them, you know, open their eyes to that. So let them focus on the society at large. Let them see how they can mop up the drugs from the society with the cooperation of the NDLEA. You know, let them come after them in the society, because from there it cannot get to the schools. So the education minister is wrong with this idea. Thank you.
0: All right, thank you, Mr. Inacho, for making your point this morning. Do have a wonderful week. Bye. All right, so Mr. Inacho also made his point. They are too young, and this is not the time. And this actually should be the job of the NOA, not the Ministry of Education. Hello. Hello. Good morning. What's your name? Where are you calling us from?
4: Hello.
0: Hello.
4: Hello.
0: We can't hear you.
4: Hello.
0: Yes, your line is breaking up. Your line is breaking. It's breaking. Please do try to call back. It's not clear. We can barely communicate like that. 0700-7000-977. You can also call us on 0916-257-1214. 0916-257-1214. Hello? Good morning.
4: Kobukoma,
0: you need to change your location. I can't hear you. But I'm sure I can. Hello? Kobukoma, please try to call us, but we can't hear you. I hope it's not online, because this is the second call that we have to drop. All right, Adiola Tosin, my producer, is also here, and she had a lot to say about it. Adiola, how do you feel? You have children at that age range, and how do you feel if they had to be, they had to go through tests like that several times? Periodic tests, that's what they called it.
5: Yes, yes, once in a year at least, and it should be impromptu. I'm not too in support of it. I feel the effort currently, I was having a conversation with some people earlier, and we're talking about, I said now that we need to at least praise the government in that the new curriculum encourages children to is introducing them to education, is educating them about drug abuse and some other things that we were not educated about right from when we're in primary school. So I feel the effort should be focused more on that. The education, the orientation. Okay, when you discover that, okay, this child is already into drugs, what happens?
0: They're going to have counseling.
5: Yes, but if you read further, you discover that, okay, when the child is like, I think the third time, the child is going to be separated, and
0: yes,
5: the child may end up being suspended.
0: Yes.
5: So what happens? So I feel the focus should be more on the educating them. Let them be educated. At least at that point, when they're out there and
0: wisdom.
5: No, I want to, like, if the circumstance, yes, when the circumstance comes for them to take a decision concerning drugs, based on their education, they can take the right decision. So I feel the government should focus more on educating. They should focus more on the orientation, as the person, one of the callers said that is the job of national, that is what should happen. The education, the orientation, let that happen. From the primary level, let that be emphasized. Let more effort. Because, for instance, that from this policy, The parents are going to bear the cost of it. It's not as if the government is the one that is going to bear the cost of the test. It's the parents. And already there is the problem that parents are facing, that the cost of education is increasing. Was it last week or 2 weeks before last, or 2 weeks, 2 weeks ago, I saw...
0: midweek.
5: Yes. I saw something that was talking about parents complaining about the cost of education, children are going back to school, and the cost of them going back to school, considering the fuel prices that is increasing like almost every other day. So we have that now burdening parents with this, like it's going to discourage them, because you know how you trust Nigerians and business people in Nigeria. In Nigeria, they will certainly take an advantage of it. Even if government says, let's say government says they want to reduce it, they're subsidizing it. You have schools will start telling you there are some logistics they have to cover up. Let's say the test is supposed to cost something like 1,000 naira. Now some schools will collect up to 10,000 naira, telling that the extra money is for logistics. And you can't argue with them. And they would use it. Some schools may even go ahead and use it to victimize the students.
0: Wow, well said. Hello.
6: Good morning.
0: Good morning, sir. What's your name? Where are you calling us from?
6: Yeah, this is Mark Odia from Ikeja.
0: All right, Mark Odia, go ahead and make your point.
6: All right. Like the program you had before, the talking of education, I wish you gave the time for a person to ask the Dharma question. I would have asked some questions in that, like feeling as another thing. All right.
0: Okay, if you have questions, you did get his number, right?
6: I think I will check.
0: We called his number out during the program, and the number is 080. Can you hear me? 0802, right? 055-0410. I'll take that again. 0802-055-0410.
6: All right. Thank you. Thank you very much.
0: You're welcome.
6: All right. On the issue of the main test for our kids, I think on this, the Minister of Education is on the right track to me. This is because the rate at which youths and even kids engage in taking this illicit drug is alarming this day. Not even day to day. You can imagine when I was in secondary school here in Ikeja about more than 20 years. I'm talking about in our secondary school. Sometimes I say, okay, let me just say what my experience was. Now, in our school here, in public school here in Ikeja, there are, in the school, we have what they call school two. Teachers go there in number with sticks and some objects once in a while. Because boys come there, they stay there, they smoke, they do all that. If other students will pass there, they will collect their valuables. So I'm talking about my experience. Let me add to that. On our inter-house sport day in the school, police, mobile police were in the school patrolling with their vans and all of that. The boys were still doing, they will come and throw stone and then go somewhere smoke. But luck ran out of one. I can't forget that. That he threw stone at the police. When he ran, he tried to jump over the fence. The thing broke on his head. Police arrested him, and he came to assembly there and naked him. All of us were, all of us watched it. You can imagine to that extent. There in the school, they have a cult group they call Imparat Club. One of my teachers tried to stop me into it. I asked the question that, what is the, what are they doing or whatever? He said, even church is cult. And even this is cult, because I was one of his favorite students, and he was the one like heading the group. And what I was suspicious, because when they want to, anytime they want to do their end of the year, they will block everywhere, play music. I was asking, what is it? I was already a member of the Baking and Literary Society group. Why is this group different? I stay away from it. So looking, you can imagine from secondary school, if that was like that, I'm talking about more than 30 years ago, how is it now? So there's a need for us to actually look at that, so that at least to save the soul of our children. In addition to that, you mentioned education. Somebody talk about creating awareness by orientation agency. Now, what those that have been into it, what will happen to them? So that is why this suggestion by Minister of Education is valid. So there is a need that we need to look into vehemently to help our children. Good morning.
0: Good morning, Makodi. I hope you have a wonderful day. Thank you for making your point. All right, so Mark is the first caller who says he's in support of it. My other previous callers, Koboko Man, Peter Osifanyi, Hinacho, actually said they were against it. But Barisa Ogosuji in Festag is also seems to be supporting it. He says, good morning, Metro FM. I'll make a point. Like that, I salute you. As for a drug test to be conducted at the point of entry, marked by the education minister, it's right on track. Your callers are all appealing to emotion, as it's better we catch them young. Walk around our streets in Nigeria, particularly Festac, here I live, the population of our youth going local are many. Let's see reason in what the education minister, Dr. Laosa, is saying, as there may be a pearl in the custody of the beast. I humbly submit Barrister Gosuji. So basically you're saying that we should save these children, especially those ones that have already become addicted to drugs. Thank you very much for saying, making your own point this morning. We still have maybe 5 more minutes to get you to make your points this morning. So you can do that 0700-7000-977. 0700-7000-977. You can also call us on 0916-257-1214. 0916-257-1214. In case you're just joining us, well, we're talking about this new policy the federal government has introduced to combat to drug and substance abuse in secondary schools, including mandatory drug testing for students and temporary suspension for those who repeatedly test positive after undergoing treatment and rehabilitation procedures. So under this new policy, all newly admitted students in secondary schools will be subjected to compulsory drug integrity tests at the point of entry. As they're entering, they're about to enter in September, right? They will all be tested. Right, and the measures also says that they will continue to be tested intermittently, and it will be without any without any notice. It has to be impromptu, so that they won't go and quickly cleanse their system or stop taking the drugs. So the guideline it actually outlines a comprehensive framework aimed at reducing the growing prevalence of substance abuse among students and to create a safer learning environment across schools nationwide. Some of our callers talked about how a lot of our youths have now become miscreants and conducting themselves as nuisance in the society, harassing other people, and a lot of them are on drugs. Makodia also talked about how a lot of them are now even into cults, and these drugs are some of the things that push them. But parents, some other callers have said that, that's not the problem. That if you even want to start testing anybody, you should start with the security officers. How many policemen have you tested? What about the politicians, some of them who misbehave, who say some things that you think one or two are not, are missing? Don't you think that they should also be tested? Why are we starting from the schools? And that the schools, they're too young. We shouldn't be, harassing these children and asking them to go for tests, regularly. Also, Peter Osifo actually asked that maybe we need a new minister. He was beginning to get fed up with the policies the minister Lausa has been coming up with. But I have another question. So I'm going to ask Adiola, since she's here, right here with me. Remember, you two can call in and make your point. We have 3 more minutes. 0700-7000-977. 0700-7000-977. You can also call us on 0916-257-1214. 0916-257-1214. Now, Adiola, you are not really in support of this testing. But is it okay if a child shows violent tendencies in the school? Maybe, and or the child is acting irrational, and you suspect that as the teacher, or you suspect that this child might be under the influence of something. Do you think that the government should empower the schools to test such students?
5: Yeah, I'm not totally against the testing, but I just believe it's not supposed to be for the entire secondary school. So it should be, they can introduce the testing for senior secondary school. You understand? For the junior secondary school, I feel that it should be more of orientation. So at that point, the children are able to make informed decisions. So at that point, by the time you get to senior secondary school and a child is still on drugs, we know that that is not just education, that there are other factors that need to be put in place. Yes, if there is, if a child is has some violent tendency, yes, the school should have the right to take the child for testing. And then also, but just that, if we keep on saying that, okay, because this person is this, and then we leave them to their fate in the society, what's going to happen? Okay, if we, like, the child is going to be suspended, is there room for the child to be followed up? Because we can't say, okay, because this person has been tested 1, 2, 3 times, and then it's positive, and then we leave the child just to our fate, because the child, according to what the policy says, the child is going to be suspended. What happens? Is there room for the child to be for a follow-up for the child to be, so as the child will not just be abandoned in society, and we keep on having more criminals in society?
0: Well, what you suggest, because we're talking about the child who has gone through professional help, gone through counseling, gone through rehabilitation, testing positive once, testing positive twice, the third time. I mean, what other option is left for such a child? You keep continuing recycling rehabilitation, recycling, testing, recycling. I'm saying this because I've had a personal experience. I think I've mentioned this on this program several times, that this young man, he would have been in his late 30s now. When I was young, he was a fantastic scholar. He was brilliant with maths and sciences, and he used to help my younger brother, Femi, with his maths. During WAEC, he was helping him, teaching him. This boy knew. I couldn't even help my younger brother, but he knew the maths, you know, with the science and all that. I don't know, he started taking drugs. Maybe, I think his mom left his dad, so the separation, nobody was really supervising him. In his late teens and early 20s, started taking drugs. He got to the extent that he was, you know, taken to different homes, rehabilitation centers. He was just crazy. He kept escaping. In fact, it was a point when he started living under the house, you know, under our building. There was one period, it was under the building. He started walking around. And then last time I saw him, he was stark naked. Like, when I say stark, there wasn't a shred of clothing on him. He was stark naked at Obalinde here. I saw him. I didn't know if I should cry or if I, because there was somebody I knew who grew up together. I was older than him, but he was brilliant. So I just wonder if maybe this testing was available then, maybe in school they would have caught it on time, since he wasn't getting the necessary help at home. I think by the time they tried to help him at home, it was too late. So if maybe they had caught it on time, maybe I'm not sure he's alive right now, because I haven't seen him in like 4 or 5 years. Like I said, the last time I saw him, he was stark naked. So maybe there are a lot of people like that. I'm sure there are a lot of people that kind of experience. Maybe if such testing, you know, was conducted at schools, you know, maybe even in JS school, in junior secondary school, senior secondary school, maybe, you know, he would have gotten the help that he needed.
5: Maybe.
0: All right, Metro 97.7 FM, one more minute, and I think, okay, we don't have enough time anymore. So that's all we can take on Make a Point this morning. Thank you so much to everybody who called. Thanks to you for listening. Make a Point makes a comeback tomorrow at 9 a.m., and we're pretty sure that you tune in at that time so that you can also make your point. I am Olaide Olaiwola. I've been working with Adeola Tosin, and we will be bringing you Nosa Aituame with the latest in the world of aviation. Coming up next, don't go anywhere, I stay with Metro.
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0: Good morning and welcome aboard Aviation Runway on Metro FM 97.7. I'm your captain, Nusa Aituame. On today's flight, we focus on the growing tension between airlines and ground handling companies as the Aviation Ground Handlers Association of Nigeria, AGAN, threatens to suspend services over huge unpaid debts, although the planned action was halted following the intervention of the NCAA. Concerns remain over the billions of naira allegedly owed to handlers. Chairman of AGAN, Mr. Olaniye Adigun, joins us to explain the impact of the debt crisis on the industry. Details shortly, right after this message from our supportive partner, Sabre, a global leader shaping the future of air travel.
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0: Good morning and welcome aboard Aviation Runway on Metro FM 97.7. I'm your captain, Nusa Aitwame. On today's flight, we focus on the growing tension between airlines and ground handling companies as the Aviation Ground Handlers Association of Nigeria, AGAN, threatens to suspend services over huge unpaid debts, although the planned action was halted following the intervention of the NCAA. Concerns remain over the billions of naira allegedly owed to handlers. Chairman of AGAN, Mr. Olaniyi Adigun, joins us to explain the impact of the debt crisis on the industry. Details shortly right after this message from our supportive partner, Sabre, a global leader shaping the future of air travel.
1: When we look back on our history, we see a company with a rich heritage.
2: And we've helped change the world in so many ways.
1: We've helped make the world more accessible.
2: We've made it faster and slower.
1: We've even made it smaller.
2: When we look forward, we see a world of possibilities.

0: Tension is rising in Nigeria's aviation industry as ground handling companies warn that mounting unpaid debts from airline operators are pushing them to the edge. The Aviation Ground Handlers Association of Nigeria, AGAN, had threatened to suspend services nationwide, a move that could have disrupted flight operations across the country. The situation, however, took a dramatic turn after the intervention of the Director General Civil Aviation, Captain Chris Najomo, who stepped in to prevent further pressure on an industry already battling the aviation fuel crisis. Although the planned withdrawal of services has now been suspended, AGAN says the problem is far from over. The association insists airlines are owing ground handlers 9 billion naira, warning that continued delays in payment could threaten safety, operations, and the survival of service providers. Speaking on the growing crisis, chairman of AGAN, Mr. Olaniye Adigun, says operators can no longer continue to shoulder huge operational costs without adequate payment from airlines.
1: We stepped down on the planned strike because NCA has intervened. We were called and they asked for our request and they said we should suspend the strike in the interest of Nigeria. But I also believe that it is better for us to step down the strike. And if your military body is asking you that they want to look into it, don't forget that these airlines are our business partners and we will come a long way. But not only comes to money, this issue is that it's a survivor thing. We need to survive and we have to activate the survivor mode and that's what we did.
0: How much are the airlines owing altogether?
1: The money is piling up, 9 billion. It's not a joke for a certain aviation industry and the money is still piling up. All attempt by individual members to talk to the airlines. I know they have their own problem, but these services are the way that I need to be paid for.
0: But some of the airlines say they have reasons for not paying. Take, for instance, damage to their aircraft by personnel of these companies.
1: Whatever excuses they have, they still need to pay for the services. They need to pay for the services. Whatever excuse they have, it can be sorted, it can be ironed out between the parties. Incident, accident at the ramp is normally when it comes to aviation. Globally, incident do happen. And there are a lot of procedures in it that, we have the insurance company that take care of the compensation that's happening. And again, the idea is that if you don't give these people their money, how do you even pay the insurance? How would they pay the premium? If they don't pay the premium, how would the insurance compensate for lost revenue or damage to the aircraft?
0: What impact does these debts have on workers' salary, operational safety of the handling companies?
1: I don't see any reason why you should demand the ground handling company the revenue they work for, and it's affecting the morale of the staff. And when the morale of the staff is low, it's accident that is looping, nothing that is ready to occur. Pilots spend millions of dollars running on equipment, buying machine, that's helicopter, they are not crashed, and they are not paying peanuts to people that want to do it. They are not denying them the people with their salary. It's not like you buy an expensive car. And then you are owing your driver. And you think you can sit at the back of the car comfortably and be sleeping. And you are owing your driver. And you say your driver's salary is not important. Let's face reality. Safety start on the ground. Which means a baggage handler can crash a plane. A loader can crash a plane. One loading procedure is that we are coming. And you can imagine a worker that is not happy with himself. A worker that the fact that he's working is not well being compensated, it can compromise. You talk about tourism, you talk about insecurity or security at the airport. These are areas, they are soft targets. And how would this ground handling company pay these people adequately and make sure that they do not compromise? If by paying whatever that is due to them. So if you have any other issues with the ground handling company, go ahead and sort it out legally the way it has been established. Not behind that, can you owe somebody billions of dollars there and you still complain that you are not getting good service? Oh my God. It doesn't add up. You need to pay what is actually due to these people. And so that for the safety of your machines and for the safety of your aircraft, you need to pay them. The workers are not happy. These are the people that drive the total. These are the people that drive equipment that are the tower. They're checking your passengers. They're not paying. So what you're asking for that, please pay up your deal. That's what we're asking. Please do pay up. So because we are obligated to our staff, we are obligated to our financial institutions. So yes, we understand. All of us are facing it. Even the price of diesel is very, very, very high. We know how the airline is complaining about Avija Jet A1. We also are complaining about diesel. Most of our equipment also use diesel. And diesel price has gone up.
0: There are reports that some of the airlines simply moved to another ground handling company once they own one operator. As an association, what are you doing to stem this development?
1: And that's what I try to sort ourselves. The question that whether we cooperate, all of us go down. We realize it. If by now they are owing you 9 billion a naira, by December we are talking about close to 20 billion. How do you want to survive? So we are talking to them that, see, collaboration is better than competition. And what we want to compete, compete wisely and let survival be your mode. And don't let the airline take advantage.
0: How important are ground handlers to the overall aviation safety chain?
1: Yes, ground handling play a very critical role in the ecosystem of the aviation industry. Of course, you know, they are the back-end service provider. What people say that I'm going to Abuja, I'm going to London, I'm going to Johannesburg, and like up, go, turn around the machine, I load my bag, add everything I got. It's like they are the underdog. They don't talk, they don't see them. So they are the behind-the-scene operator. They are the one that make your travel comfortable. They make you comfortable, and they make you enjoy your service. Yes, the airline, as I said, they have the machines, but beyond the machine, there are a lot of things that's going into it.
0: And that's where we taxi off the runway today. Join us again for more updates, developments, and expert insights from the aviation industry. I'm Nosa Aitua Ame. Thanks for flying with us, and have a pleasant day.

All right, Metro 97.7 FM AM Lagos Live gradually coming to an end. And unless the time check is 10 minutes to 10, at 10 o'clock, we'll be bringing you our news bit at 10. But for now, we're looking at some stories right now this morning. So the Nigerian doctor and his wife have been fined $1 million, $1 million for cutting down trees. They cut down 38 protected trees. Okay, so the city council of Oakland imposed this fine on the Nigerian medical doctor Matthew Bernard and his wife Lynn Warner for allegedly cutting down 38 protected trees. No, not in Nigeria. Yes, obviously. they thought you were in Nigeria. So this decision followed the public hearing that took place and on Tuesday, May 5, where more than 20 residents insisted that the city authorities had to enforce the Oakland's tree protection regulation. So residents argue that the trees played a vital role in wildlife prevention, environmental protection, and public health within the community. The reports indicated that Bernard and Warner, that's his wife, had previously defended the tree removal, saying that the action was based on the recommendation of an arborist. Okay, they said that the trees removed nearly 4 years ago were either dead, they were dying, or they were leaning. So they

0: there's a whole lot of sanity outside the country. And I believe this can also be done right here. That's why I tell people I don't think I can travel out of this country to go and say, okay, I want to go and have a stay there. I could just go for visits and all of that, because there are so many things that moi
1: would do. They will deal with you over there.
0: Hey, you probably like. Well, right here in Nigeria, if you open eye for my open eye back. Because I'll tell you that this place belongs to us. But there, you know, you must get some things certified before you do. You don't just go ahead. Like, a lot of people even trample on trees. The nursery, like the one they've been doing around us here at Obalinde.
2: Hmm.
0: Every year, we know how much goes down when it comes to the World Conservative Day or Tree Planting Day that they do. But I think over time, they've also thought of the fact that this is a waste of money and resources and time. So they're doing this barricade. Now, if you come around, you will see the barricade on the median, which I think is a good one. So somebody would be able to know that particular lane or space should have a kind of orchard. You know, when you move, you enjoy nature. That's the way it should be. But my dear people right here, they will say, is it a tree you want to show? People will go there and trample on it. At the end of the day, those nursery will just die. They won't even grow. But this one, I'm sure, maybe if they had gone through the right things to do, perhaps went to the local council to lodge a complaint about what was going on, it would have been better. But you know, these are things that we do right here. Nobody calls you or, I mean, takes you to accounts. Why did you do such? So they believed, you can also work around it. $1 million. You give me no amount than I will. $1 million. Even inside, yeah, I'll arrest everybody in the studio. The malaria, the library.
1: My name be even come. Yeah. You didn't even mention my name first. Can you imagine this is what my name?
0: $1 million. Super like she has come. That's the way I'll get intoxicated about the money. Yeah, and that'll leave me that. You go and pay it as fine. Maybe it's all the works for their lives. Only God knows. But I pray they appeal and they get something. And it tells you what it means, and I think we should start doing that right here. But the thing is that our fines don't have that kind of strong standard. I don't even believe in fines. I believe in punishment. Like those people that used to go and we be everywhere and they defecate
1: abroad.
0: I would just tell them that find you. I won't even tell them, I won't find them. As you are defecated there and the other people have done the same thing, start packing everything with your bare hands. You will just be packing and be sweeping the whole place. And there's no point asking you to pay 5,000 naira. I don't need the money. I just want you to clear the place. We clean everywhere. Say you are there, you are enjoying yourself, defecating. Come and pack everything. So that's the kind of fine or punishment I think should go, not really in monetary terms.
1: Okay, so basically, before you travel out, you know, Nigerians love to jackpot. Cry with their laws. Anything is this a crime? To cut trees, is it a crime? If I drop my waste, if I put my dustbin, you know, the bin in front of the house, is it a crime? Should I put it to the right or to the left?
0: Dustbin thing, it happens to my brother. He went and visited the family and the rest of it. When he got there, he just went and packed. They were sleeping. They had eaten and drinking. Packed everything, you know, bam, inside the thing. Those people came to want to come and carry their waste. They just passed. I saw that they didn't sort.
1: They didn't recycle. Yes, that's what I was going to go to.
0: They just left it. When the wife woke up, I said, this man, you have come from Nigeria. This man has come from the trouble. Oh, God, there's a trouble with us. Here. You just throw everything inside this and they pack it. They left them, and it was a problem for her. She had to sit and start sorting and called and pleaded that they had a visitor who didn't know how they do all this.
1: Imagine the visitor was undocumented.
0: You can imagine. So these are the things. We are blessed in Nigeria in a way, but we need to do more. We need to do more.
1: All right, we are blessed. Let's leave it at that. And that is all we can take on AM Lagos Live Monday edition. Thank you so much for staying with Metro. We sincerely appreciate you. I am Olaide Olaiwale. I've been working with Adeola Tosi. Of course, you heard the voice of Comfort Agbai.
0: And your voice today.
1: Thank you. It's getting better. Getting better. Mm-hmm. I know what I need. If money just land in my account like this, the voice will clear.
0: $1 million,
1: it will clear. It will clear.
0: Okay.
1: I hope not. Okay. Yeah, and Valeria is also with us in the studio. I'm going to be leaving you with this song. Is it a crime? I think that's Rema, right? Right. And next, you'll be listening to the news at 10. Don't go anywhere. Stay with Metro.

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Very good morning to you, and thanks for joining us on the Metro FM News Beat at 10. I am Comfort Agbai. An Abuja-based lawyer and National Youth Service Corps member, Linda Ame, who was earlier reported missing, has regained her freedom. The Federal Capital Territory Police Command confirmed her release, saying the lawyer personally reported at the Meitama Police Station after regaining freedom. The police public relations officer, Josephine Ade, disclosed this in a statement, noting that Ame provided details surrounding the incident to investigators. The police ordered that investigations into the circumstances surrounding the incident were ongoing. The Lagos State Government says a section of Eko Bridge heading towards Lagos Island will be temporarily closed from Tuesday, May 12th. For urgent safety checks and rehabilitation work. Officials say the move is aimed at preventing further structural damage and ensuring public safety. According to the Commissioner for Transportation, Oluwaseun Oshiemi, the affected stretch runs from Akpogbon to Ijoro Lokpa. However, the inward Lagos Island carriageway will remain open to motorists during the repair exercise. Motorists and commuters have been advised to use the Third Mainland Bridge as an alternative route to reduce congestion and minimize delays. Traffic officials are expected to manage movement around diversion points throughout the period of closure. The state government also says the traffic management and security personnel will be deployed along alternative routes to maintain order and ensure smooth traffic flow. Residents are urged to cooperate with authorities and plan their journeys ahead of time. No fewer than 11 persons have died in a tragic loan accident that occurred at the Iruku Bridge along the Lagos-Abeokuta Expressway in Ogun State after a vehicle plunged off of the bridge. The Ogun State Sector Command of the Federal Road Safety Corps confirmed the incident in a statement issued by the command spokesperson, Afolabi Odunsi. According to the FRSC, the crash involved a gold Toyota vehicle with registration number GGE722KG, which reportedly somersaulted before falling off the bridge. The FRSC personnel, with the assistance of residents in the area, reportedly dismantled parts of the wrecked vehicle before the bodies of the victims could be recovered. Sad one there. A Nigerian pilgrim, Malama Aishatu Muhammadu, has died in the Kingdom of Saudi Arabia days after arriving for the Hajj exercise. The 73-year-old from Gombe local government area of Adamawa State reportedly suffered a fatal cardiac arrest while traveling from Jeddah to the holy city of Medina on Saturday. The chairman of the National Hajj Commission of Nigeria, NACON, Ambassador Ismail Yusuf, conveyed the federal government's condolences to the family of the deceased. During a phone conversation with the deceased brother, Yusuf assured the family that the government will support the safe return of her personal belongings, including a basic travel allowance and death certificate through the Adamawa State Pilgrims Welfare Commission. And on that very sad note, we end the Metro FM News Beat at 10. You can watch us live on www.facebook.com/metro977live. 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Food for thoughts. Don't give up. Your miracle's on the way. The last key in the bunch could be the answer. The news was edited by Angela Ayamene. I am Comfort Agbai. Good morning.

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0: 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Welcome to the hottest midday show on radio. 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I hope you had a good weekend. Yes. We just got into the new week of hustle and bustle all the way. This is a new week, crave indulgence to get up from the bed and get the bag rolling. You know what I mean, right? That's what's about. I pray that this week is going to be an amazing week for each and every one of us. Definitely, we're going to smile to the bank. Yes, welcome to the show. Check your time. It is 22 minutes going past 11 o'clock. On the MIC, my name is Henry MNEK. They call me the soothing voice on radio. On the midday show, we bring you the best of music and the best of entertainment. Just what's happening in the world of entertainment. Lil G right here, Moto. Before that one, I played Available. Over the weekend, on Saturday, was the AMVCA. My goodness, I think Nigerian designers deserve a lot of accolade. I don't think any other designers in the world can beat Nigerian designers. Man, we outdid ourselves. Did you see the outfit? Were you part of the AMVCA?
1: Okay.
0: No. You were not. Oh, I'm surprised. Can you imagine? Okay, what is about it? I'm going to talk about that. Everything that happened, the winners on the AMVCA Awards. Make sure you do not touch the dial. 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A very big shout out to Malloy, a very talented artist. Yes, it is one of artists you have to watch out for in 2026. It's got everything it takes to rock the music industry. Malloy, that's his name. And it's got a brand new jam, Oh Baby is the title of the song. I heard the song, I fell in love with the song, and I'm very certain you would love the song. Don't Buy Malloy, bringing you the best of music. Let's go back to music at the back of the beat. Don't touch the dial. 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Producing the show today is Francis Ifunwa. 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

0: Okay, good to be here is the title of the song done by Fire V. That's a great jam right there. Check your time, it is 16 minutes to noon. At noon is going to be time for the major news. If you're just joining, this is the hottest midday show on radio at the moment. It's called the Midday Lounge. That's me. We're lounging right here.
1: That's me.
0: With the soothing voice on Radio Henry MNEK.
1: People, that's me.
0: That's me. You know that, right?
1: That's me.
0: Another great jam again.
1: That's me. There, fellas, that's me. That's me. That's me.
0: Cool Kabash, that's the name of the artist, man. I'm gonna tell you something. The song dropped on Friday, and ever since the song dropped, it's been getting massive, massive streams all the way.
1: We've
0: got good artists in Nigeria, let me just put it that way. Nigerian artists are really, really, you know, doing so well.

0: left on the beat.
1: Yes, I did talk about the AMVCA 2026. It was a mind-blowing event. This year's, you know, the outfit, the designers did very, very well. I'm going to start with Queen. You remember Queen, one of the Big Brother's alumni, Big Brother Naija anyways. She came in wearing bread. Now, she owned a bakery, so she decided to sell a market by wearing a dress, you know, having bread on it. Man, it was very creative, honestly speaking.
0: That's me.
1: The supporting actor went to Bushy Franklin. I mean, I was very excited about this because this guy worked so hard. He's worked so hard. At some point, I was like, what's happening with this guy? This guy's not getting recognized, you know, the way he should. And boom, AMVCA gave him the best supporting actor for the movie To Kill a Monkey. It was a very tight one, having Latif Adedemeji on that one, Gabriel Afolayan on Femi Adebayo, Latif, Femi Branch, and Uzo Arokwe was in that category as well. And Bucci Franklin bagged the award. All right, you know what? Let's go listen to some good songs. When I return, I'll take you through the journey of the AMVCA for winners. Don't go anywhere. 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Jeez, yes, Cool Kabach, that was the name of the artist, and the title of the song says, That's Me. Enjoy.

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4: 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Glory, glory, glory to Jesus. Honor, honor, honor to our Mother Mary. Welcome to our Marian Devotion on Radio. Today with us is Reverend Father Anthony Umuru of Sons of Mary, Mother of Mercy, Umuahia.
5: Beloved friends in Christ, glory to Jesus, honor to Mary. Today we are to talk about the theological significance of devotion to Mary, Help of Christians. Mary, Help of Christians, a beacon of hope and protection, is a title that underscores the powerful intercession of the Blessed Virgin Mary in the lives of the faithful. Mary, Help of Christians, is one of the attributes of the Blessed Virgin Mary, which originated from her miraculous role as a protector and advocate for Christians around the world. As we honor her under this title, we reflect on the theological significance of this devotion and its impact on the Christian community. The devotion to Mary, Help of Christians, emphasizes several key theological aspects of Mary's role in salvation history. First and foremost, it underscores her position as an intercessor. John chapter 2, verse 1 to 11. There, Mary made Jesus to perform miracle of turning water into wine. Just as she interceded at the wedding at Cana, prompting Jesus' first miracle, Mary continues to intercede for her children, bringing their needs and petitions to her son, Jesus Christ. This title also reflects Mary's maternal care and protection for the church. John chapter 2, verse 5, where Mary said, "Do what he tells you." As the mother of the church, she watches over and defends the faithful from spiritual and temporal dangers. This title also underscores Mary's unique participation on the redemptive mission of Christ. Luke chapter 1 verse 35. Mary said, "Behold, I am the handmaid of the Lord. Let it be done to me according to your word." Through her yes at the Annunciation, Mary became the Theotokos, the God-bearer, and played an integral role in the Incarnation. Her cooperation with God's plan of salvation extends beyond her earthly life as she continues to assist Christians in their journey of faith. Therefore, beloved brothers and sisters, by fostering a deep devotion to Mary, Help of Christians, we

0: draw closer to her and to her Son, Jesus Christ, who is the ultimate source of our salvation and peace. Let us therefore entrust our lives and the church to Mary, help of Christians, confident in her loving and unfailing help. Cry to her in faith, she will help you. Therefore, I pray that Mary, full of grace, will make his grace manifest in your life, that through the grace of God upon your life, you will continue to experience divine protection, favors upon favors, and breakthroughs in your life. That whatever you are going through and you ask of the help of the Blessed Virgin Mary, I pray that you receive it. In the name of the Father, and of the Son, and of the Holy Spirit. Amen. Peace be with you.
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7: Good afternoon. In the headlines, federal government warns telecom operators over poor service quality. 11 die as vehicle plunges off bridge on Lagos-Abeokuta Expressway. 3 dead as antivirus outbreak hits cruise ship off Spain. Now the news in full, I am Comfort Agbay. The federal government has issued a strong warning to major telecommunications operators in Nigeria, including MTN, Airtel, and Globacom, over the declining quality of their services across the country. According to the warning, the government said it will not hesitate to impose sanctions on any network provider that fails to improve service delivery following growing complaints from subscribers about poor call quality, dropped calls, and unreliable data services. Officials noted that despite repeated engagements with the telecom companies, service quality has continued to fall short of expectations, affecting businesses, communication, and digital transactions nationwide. The government stressed that telecom operators must urgently invest in infrastructure upgrades and ensure better compliance with quality standards set by regulators. It further warned that continued failure to meet required service benchmarks would attract regulatory penalties aimed at protecting consumers and improving Nigeria's digital economy. The affected companies are expected to respond with concrete steps to address the issues raised and restore public confidence in their services. All students of federal government colleges across Nigeria have staged protests in Lagos, Abuja, and Kano, appealing to President Bola Tinubu to halt alleged attempts by some individuals to acquire landed assets of Federal Unity Schools in the guise of public-private partnerships. The demonstration focused on Federal Government College Kano, where alumni allege that portions of the school's land are being targeted for takeover by private interest. Addressing newsmen in Lagos, the president of the FGC Kano Old Students Association Lagos chapter, Mr. Dumfries Nwafor, alleged that the development was being masterminded by some criminal elements.
8: We will provide the fund to run the schools. You don't have to sell our lands. You don't have to sell our assets. We can fund our schools. That's what this march is about. It's an awareness march to say, please don't sell the assets of the Unity schools. We can fund the schools. The old students can fund the schools. So that's the purpose of this march. That's why we're here, to make the government aware of this, to create that.
7: Representatives of other Federal Unity schools who joined the march echoed the call, urging the federal government not to allow the vision of the founding fathers of the over 100 Unity schools be eroded.
8: Well, us only 8.5 billion. The association itself, our association, is raising 5 billion June this year in our foundation that we just registered in December. If we are going to raise 5 billion and give to the school without taking 1 inch of land, and somebody wants to say, claim that he'll give us 8.5 billion naira worth of assets and take 33 hectares, it doesn't make.
7: The demonstration held in Lagos, Abuja, and Kano drew alumni, parents, and concerned citizens in all three cities with placards bearing messages demanding transparency and the protection of public school property. The group warned that they would escalate the matter to the National Assembly and relevant anti-corruption agencies if the alleged encroachment was not addressed. There has been no official response from the Federal Ministry of Education or the Presidency as at the time of filing this report. The Lagos State Government says a section of Eko Bridge heading towards Lagos Island will be temporarily closed from Tuesday, May 12th for urgent safety checks and rehabilitation work. Officials say the move is aimed at preventing further structural damage and ensuring public safety. According to the Commissioner for Transportation, Oluwaseun Oshiemi, the affected stretch runs from Akpogbon to Ijoro Olopa. However, the inward Lagos Island carriageway will remain open to motorists during the repair exercise. Motorists and commuters have been advised to use the Third Mainland Bridge as an alternative route to reduce congestion and minimize delays. Traffic officials are expected to manage movement around diversion points throughout the period of closure. The state government also says traffic management and security personnel will be deployed along alternative routes to maintain order and ensure smooth traffic flow. Residents are urged to cooperate with authorities and plan their journeys ahead of time. The closure comes amid growing concerns over the condition of major bridges in Lagos. The Minister of Works, David Umuahi, recently revealed that structural inspections uncovered the effects of key bridges, including shifts in supporting structures beneath the current Third Mainland Bridges. 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In the headlines, federal government warns telecom operators over poor service quality. Still to come, 11 die as vehicle plunges off bridge on Lagos Abeokuta Expressway. 3 dead as antivirus outbreak hits cruise ship off Spain. Please stay tuned.
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7: Bringing our studio time to 6 minutes past noon, the rest of the news. No fewer than 11 persons have died in a tragic loon accident that occurred at the Iruku Bridge along the Lagos-Abeokuta Expressway in Ogun State after a vehicle plunged off the bridge. The Ogun State Sector Command of the Federal Road Safety Corps confirmed the incident in a statement issued by the command's spokesperson, Afolabi Odunsi. According to the FRSC, the crash involved a gold Toyota vehicle with registration number GGE722KG, which reportedly somersaulted before falling off the bridge. The FRSC personnel, with the assistance of residents in the area, reportedly dismantled parts of the wrecked vehicle before the bodies of the victims could be recovered. The remains were later deposited at the State Specialist Hospital morgue in Ifor. Preliminary investigations by the FRSC indicated that overloading and possible driving under the influence of alcohol may have contributed to the fatal crash. The sector commander advised motorists traveling along the corridor to avoid reckless driving, night traveling under unsafe conditions, overloading, and driving under the influence of alcohol. A Nigerian pilgrim, Malama Aishatu Muhammadu, has died in the Kingdom of Saudi Arabia days after arriving for the Hajj exercise. The 73-year-old from Gombe local government area of Adamawa State reportedly suffered a fatal cardiac arrest while traveling from Jeddah to the holy city of Medina on Saturday. The chairman of the National Hajj Commission of Nigeria, NACON, Ambassador Ismail Yusuf, conveyed the federal government's condolences to the family of the deceased. During a phone conversation with the deceased brother, Yusuf assured the family that the government will support the safe return of her personal belongings, including her basic travel allowance and death certificate, through the Adamawa State Pilgrims Welfare Commission. And away from Nigeria, a deadly hantavirus outbreak aboard the Dutch flagged cruise ship MV Hondius has triggered international evacuation operation off the coast of Spain's Canary Islands. Spanish Health Minister Monica Garcia says the final evacuation flights carrying affected passengers expected to leave for Australia today as authorities race against worsening weather conditions. Passengers from several countries, including Spain, Germany, Belgium, Britain, Canada, France, and the United States, have been evacuated in batches under strict health protocols. The outbreak has cost the lives of three passengers, a Dutch couple and a German woman, while several others remain infected. Health officials say the ship was quarantined near Tenerife after cases of the Andes strain of hantavirus were confirmed. The World Health Organization has confirmed six positive cases and says there are currently no new suspected infections on board. WHO Director General Tedros Ghebreyesus, who traveled to Spain during the operation, assured residents that the outbreak is under control and described the situation as not another COVID. And with that, we conclude the major news at noon. But before we go, a recap of the major stories in the news.

And with that, we end the news. Here are the main points. Federal government has warned telecom operators over poor service quality. 11 died as a vehicle plunged off a bridge on Lagos-Abeokuta Expressway. 3 dead as antivirus outbreak hits a cruise ship off Spain.

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Don't give up. Your miracle is on the way. The last key in the bunch could be the answer. That's a food for thought. The news was edited by Angela Ayamene. I am Comfort Agbai. Good afternoon.

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2: Hey, sorry I missed your call, but yeah, I guess we can meet up tonight. I'll see you later.

Okay, Tyler, right there. 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

The best supporting actress went to Linda Ejiofor. She never expected to, you know, bag this award. It was something that did not come like it was going to happen for her. Well, this one, it was a tight one, having Bisola, Yola, Shola, Shobawale, Nadia Dodge, Ama Uma, and Julie Brenda. And also Funke Akindele was on this category for the Best Supporting Actress. Linda Ejiofor bagged the award for the movie The Herd. Best Leading Actor went to Uzo Arukwe. Long-awaited award, you know, for this guy. Worth receiving. On the list, Mike Isroye was there, Latif Adedimeji, William Benson, Kanayo Okanayo, Wale Ojo was on this category as well, and Femi Branch. Best lead actress went to Linda Ejiofor, The Serpent Gift. The Serpent Gift is just a movie you need to go see. Linda Ejiofor, well done, well done. So proud of you. I mean, she's worked so hard over the years, you know, she's been there, and this is just the time for her. I say this all the time, just keep doing what you're doing. Someday you're going to be recognized. It might seem like nobody's, you know, seeing you, nobody's, you know, giving you some accolade, but don't worry, it's going to happen. It would. It might take 10 years, 15 years, 20 years, but someday, bro, it will happen. Consistency is the key and very important. So Linda Ejiofor was in this category. Bimbo Akintola, Ifoma Fafuma, Arike Olagba was in this one. Shola Shobowale, Scarlett Gomez, Genoveva Omei, and Gloria Anozie Young. These are strong people when it comes to acting, especially Bimbo Akintola and Shola Shobowale on this category. And also my baby girl Genoveva, you know, they were this category, and Linda bagged the award. Very, very worth deserving. Best director went to Akinola Davies for the movie My Father's Shadow.

Okay, that was Whiskey Rather feature Ira Star. My babe, Simomi. Metro 97.7 FM right here in the city of Lagos, Nigeria, in the heart of Ikoyi. Bringing you the best of music and the best of entertainment. Just, it's called the Midday Lounge. The MIC is Henry MNK, that's my name. The call me the soothing voice on radio. Okay, before I proceed with the AMVCA that happened over the weekend, I want to say a very big shout out to another Nigerian artist you have to watch.

His name is Drake Q. That's the name of the artist, and it's got a brand new jam, Faded. Drake Q has got a brand new jam. When you talk about this artist, he's a producer as well, an Afrofusion and a soulful artist, giving you the best of music. Now, talking about Faded, is available on all music platforms. And this guy is good, no mincing words. I'm not saying this because I want to talk. It's got what it takes to rock the music industry. Drey to the Q, that's his name. Of course, you want to have good jams on your playlist. Make sure you go check him out. All right, best overall movie went to My Father's Shadow. On the category, we've got Ginger the Head, Three Cold Dishes, The Serpent's Gift, Behind the Scenes, and The Father's Shadow bagged the award. What happened to Behind the Scenes? That's the question people asked over the weekend. Funke Akindele did not bag any award. And Behind the Scenes is a movie you need to watch. I mean, I felt bad anyways, but it is what it is. It is an award. So that's for the fact that a particular movie had a sold out. That doesn't mean the movie is going to, bag an award. It's open for voting. So I think people did not vote enough for Behind the Scenes. All right. Best digital content creator went to Emmanuel Kanaga, Sophia Chisholm. Best Indigenous Language Film went to Alicia B. A Legend Is Born, Worth Deserving. By the way, congratulations to Latif and his wife for welcoming triplets. Best Indigenous Language Film East Africa went to Adiz Fekir. Best Indigenous Language Film went to Mambanda. Best Scripted Mnet Original went to The Low Priest. Best Unscripted Mnet Original went to Nigerian Idol Season 10. I'll be back in a bit. Enjoy more tunes when I come back. More on the AMVCA. My name is Henry Emenikiti. Call me the soothing voice on radio. I'll be back in a bit. 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

Okay, Michael K. right there. The title of the song says Eve. 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Best short film went to Husseini. And, you know, on this list, we got Fleas, Rise, Telephone, My Bodyguard, Temple. But Husseini bagged that award. Best cinematography went to Jermaine Edwards, My Father's Shadow. That's a good one right there. Another one, best cinematography went to, okay, I did mention that already. Best detail went to Kazim Agbola for Cordelia. Okay, best sound design went to Pius Fatuki, CJ Mira, My Father's Shadow. I think it was a night for My Father's Shadow. Best music score went to Duval Timothy, My Father's Shadow again. Best art direction went to Ajamolaya Bumi, Colors of Fire. Best costume design went to Valeri OKK for Colors of Fire movie. Best makeup went to Akeem Effect. Good to know that all of these guys, you know, are being recognized as well. Best writing in the movie, Wale Davies for My Father's Shadow. Best documentary went to Beyond Olympic Glory. Best scripted series went to Inimba. Metro 97.7 FM right here in the city of Lagos, Nigeria. Check your time. It is 6 minutes going past one. Still on AMVCA. Best unscripted series went to Nigerian Idol. Trailblazer went to Uche Montana. She didn't see that coming anyways. She has a new movie trending at the moment, Monica. In the space of how many hours, that movie got millions of views. Well, Monica, talking about this lady, Uche Montana, she's worked so hard. And good to know that she's already recognized by AMVCA for Trailblazer Award. Industry Merit Award went to Shola Shobowale. And one other person, Kanayo Okanayo. Well-deserved award. Congratulations to Tony Tomato. That's what we know as back in the day. Shola Shobowale for the Industry Merit Award. And also, King of Sacrifice, Kanayo Okanayo. Congratulations to all the winners for the AMVCA 2026. So if you did not get an award this year, don't worry. Next year, definitely it would get to your turn. Just keep working, keep hoping, keep working hard, keep praying, and someday luck is going to shine to you. Okay, Metro 97.7 FM. It is a midday lounge show. I'll be back in a beat. Let's go back to music.

Okay, welcome back. Sorry about that. I wanna spend my time with you. So before this one, I played Peace of Mind by Techno. I think, talking about Peace of Mind, it's something that is very underrated. For me, whatever that would take away my peace, I run away from it. I don't care who you are, you know, I just run away from it. Peace of Mind is very important. Very, very important. Now, talking about peace of mind, I think rapper Cardi B has found peace of mind with Stefan Diggs as they pack on the PDA at Mother's Day event yesterday. Now, Cardi B and Stefan Diggs have fueled speculations that they are back together after appearing affectionate at an event yesterday at Mother's Day charity event over the weekend. Now, the pair was spotted together at the Diggs Deep Foundation Mother's Day Wellness event, where videos shared online showed the NFL star kissing Cardi B on the cheek and also wrapping his hand around her waist as they posed together. They look good together. Very. Now, photos from the event also captured the two embracing warmly, with Cardi B smiling, you know, beaming with smiles all the way while hugging Diggs. Now, for the outing, Cardi wore a brown sleeveless neat outfit with matching detached sleeves and heels, while Diggs kept things casual in a pink hoodie and denim shorts. Now, the appearance has intensified rumors of a reconciliation months after a report emerged that they had split in February. Speculations about a possible reunion first surfaced in April when Diggs attended Cardi's Little Miss Drama Tour stop in Washington, D.C. Now, it was later seen at an after party where the pair reportedly left together. Now, the couple originally went public with their relationship in 2025 and later welcomed a son together in November of that year. Now, reports at the time of their split claimed trust issues had contributed to the breakup, with sources allegedly that Cardi B decided to, you know, distance herself and focus on her children, music and touring commitment. Cardi also shares three children with estranged husband Offset, whom she filed for divorce from a second time in 2024. Now, Diggs, meanwhile, is also a father to several other children from previous relationships. And this guy's there, the way they father and mother children. It's crazy. Man, it's hard not to find, you know, an American artist or celebrity not having a child from different relationship. I don't know why it's like that. But looking at Cardi B and Stefan, I would say they look good together. Yeah, hopefully they've come to be together, not up and off and on. Yes, just like what she had with Offset. Check your time. It is 18 minutes gone past 1 o'clock, and this is the hottest midday show on radio. It's called the Midday Lounge. Actually lounging here in the studio, making sure you're lounging as well wherever you are. But while you're lounging, be careful at office. Don't let your boss sack you. I'll be back in a bit. My name is Henry. Many can call me the soothing voice on radio.

0: Okay, that baby right there featured Davido on Showing Off Her Body. Yes, yes. This is where I draw the curtain on the midday show. It's been a good time. But before I go, this is not a good one. On Saturday morning, it went viral on social media. No, is it Saturday? Yes, Saturday morning. Ilebaye, former Big Brother winner, came on live on Instagram, you know, crying with her face, you know, swollen. Her dad was beating her and all of that. My goodness, when I saw the video, I was like, what is happening? You know, so Big Brother Niger star Beauty Tukura has confirmed that fellow reality TV star Ilebaye is no longer in harm's way after a distressing public plea for help. You know, she actually, what's her name? Beauty says she's fine now. She's in a safe hand. And the father came out yesterday, video going viral on social media at the moment, saying that when she won the big, before she won the Big Brother show, the father was there, that he was there for her, making sure people were voting. His friends abroad, they all voted. He spent so much for her to win that show. At the end of the day, she won, and she never deemed it fit to give him anything, not just giving him anything, listening to him as a father, advising her. She wouldn't want to take advice from him. She talks to him anyhow. She talks to him down, blah, blah, blah. The man said a lot of things. At some point, he did say she's into drugs, giving the... I don't want to go there anyways. Let me just leave it that way. But you need to go see the video and listen to yourself. But at the end of the day, the question is, would that warrant you beat your daughter to that point? Her face was a bit disfigured. I hope she's going to be fine. I hope that face will come back to the way it was before. And don't forget, she had a cosmetic thing before on that face. So now they've pandebited the face. I don't know if the face is going to come back to the way it was before. But then it was a sad moment. You just look at her face. It's sad. Why would the father beat his daughter this way? So sad. That's by the way, ladies and gentlemen, I'll leave you in the hands of Olumide Alex. Olumide Alex is back all the way, bro. How you doing,
1: Henry? I'm doing fine. Good afternoon. Good to be here.
0: Good afternoon. Your boss will say kujo meta.
1: Ojo
0: kokwelo. Good to see you, bro. So yes. How did you enjoy your break?
1: Yeah, fantastic. I rested. That's the basic reason for vacation. So I rested and I'm refreshed. Yeah, I'm back.
0: That's
1: stronger,
0: what's up.
1: Better. You get.
0: That's what's up. So what do we expect on the sports show?
1: Yeah, a lot to look forward to. The weekend was exciting, eventful. Ladies under 20 Falcons, Falconets, they qualified for the FIFA under 20 World Cup. Nigeria Premier Football League, match day 37, we saw action, great results across different centers. And of course, we see Barcelona, congratulations to them for clinching the 29th title. So we'll talk about details of this and many more in the course of the show.
0: Okay, all right. You just heard from Olumide Alex. And Chime Ze will be joining him live as well.
1: Right.
0: So make sure you're there to listen to them. It promises to be an exciting one. My name is Henry Emenike. They call me the soothing voice on radio. That's what's up. You do have a beautiful afternoon. I'll be back again 2:30 on the Cafe Show. You know how we do it on the Cafe, right? Good music and great conversation as well. Don't touch it.

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0: 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FC Barcelona yesterday got the better of Real Madrid, winning the 29th title after defeating Real Madrid by 2-0, just as Arsenal edges closer to the EPL title, a hard-fought win against West Ham. If you ask me, 1-0, it ended at the London Stadium. The Nigeria Premier Football League saved out some exciting results yesterday as well. As we head into the last match day of the season, we've got updates around the Flamingos as well, plus gists in the world of basketball, plus a bit of athletics. Welcome to the show once again. It's the Monday version of your favorite sports show on the Radio Sports Summit on Metro 97.7 FM. My name is Olumide Alex, and I've got Chimizi Anuzike in the building, aka Nwaba. Chimizi, good afternoon. Welcome to the show.
1: Yeah, good afternoon, Alex. It's always good to be here. It's good to be here. Sunny afternoon.
0: Yeah, sunny indeed. But it's good. I'm sure you had a fantastic weekend. We'll talk about that. All right, so let's start from home. But before we do that, remember the show is purely conversational, and you can be a part of this by logging onto our page on Facebook. That's FanZone. Share your thoughts. We've got a couple of posts as there. Share them. Join the conversation. And of course, as the show progresses, we'll definitely read your comments. So let's move on. Starting from the home front, they say ladies first. So I would rather do the ladies. The Falconets are under 20 ladies. Remember what happened to them last weekend? Good result for them at home, 2-0. They defeated their opponents, talking about the Malawian under 20 ladies. But this time, away from home, they lost by 2-1. But that was still enough for them to progress to the FIFA Under 20 World Cup, to be staged in Poland. That's in September later this year. So 3-2 on aggregates, our ladies progressed, qualified for this particular. So Chimizi, your overview of this particular result and of course qualification.
1: Yeah. I was a bit afraid when the first leg ended 2-0, you know, and if you look at the way the age grade football is playing in Africa now, you can sense that some other African teams are catching up on us. The dominance is gradually disappearing, and all we have to do is just to keep getting better, because we've been the best across Africa. We've won more WAFCON, we've participated in the Youth World Cup, talking about the ladies, more than every other country. We've been to the semi-finals. But if you look at the way some other African teams are catching up on us, we need to do better. But well deserved. I hope that the girls will go all the way to the World Cup to show what they are made of. Maybe by this time, get over the line this time around, because it's long overdue. We need to lay our hand on a trophy at the youth, in women football internationally.
0: Yes, it's long overdue. I agree absolutely. So, talking about the game, Faith Chimzu has got the first goal for Malawi in the 56 minutes. He got another one, but Oscar Precious maybe gave us the lifeline in the 62nd minute, pulled one back, a consolation one, call it, instead of the game to end in 2-0. At least we got a 2-1 loss in that particular, and of course we progressed 3-2 on aggregate there. So you made mention of the fact that other teams are catching up, other nations. Yes, absolutely, I agree. So Chimizi, 4 months to prepare for this particular World Cup. In terms of preparations, you know, for this particular, what exactly are you looking at?
1: The NFL should step up. You know, if you look at what is currently happening with the Super Falcons, you will know that even the Falconets, they don't have a chance. You know, we have WAFCON in conversation, but there has been lack of friendly matches and rest of them. What the NFL should do now is adequate preparation. Get these girls in camp right now. Give them friendly games, even if it means local. Let them be match fit, because the task ahead is a very Herculean task. And if we don't get prepared, we might be disgraced. Look at the way African teams are catching up on us. Talk about when we go to, you see the way the football, women football has modernized in Europe. So if you're going to face that, those kind of opponents, you need to be at your best. And being at that best is that we need to open the camp early now, prosecute from friendly games, and get the girls ready. The coach should have a look of what the team may look like 1 month before the tournament. Mm-hmm. So if they go to the camp right now, adequate preparations made, I believe that the guys can go all the way.
0: Yeah, so Chim is an adequate preparation. I agree, absolutely. But you made a point, which of course I seem to disagree with a little. That's in the way of playing friendly games. We need quality games, not just anyhow.
1: Not just friendly games. Mm-hmm. Not just friendly. We need quality games.
0: Quality teams that can test the ability and mental readiness for the competition.
1: Yeah, if we can start now, maybe 2 months here, play some friendlies with local, then travel. Since it's in Poland, you can find a way close to the country, go to another country in Europe, play prosecution friendlies with those that will participate in the World Cup, so that you will have a feel of the tournament. You know what to expect. So that not when these girls, you know, many of them are home-based players.
0: Yeah.
1: Not when you go there, maybe like the stories we are told, you'll be looking at the color of their skin, the magnificence of the stadium, the ambience and the rest of them, and you'll be carried away. So maybe 2 months here, 2 months abroad for the camp.
0: Yes, easier said than done, Chimizi. But a whole lot is involved here. One, you look at funding, you look at scouting. Fine, no doubt about the fact that the coach must have had about 60 or 70% of his plans mapped out. They understand, but I still believe the Nigeria Football Federation need to give them quality support, especially for them to excel. We've seen what they can do a couple of times. We've seen them on the continent, then beyond the continent too, at the World Cup. We are regular callers talking about FIFA Under 20 Women's World Cup, so they should be able to do well this time, and of course give us good representation. At the point we made it to the final, so we should be able to, you know, challenge and get better this time around. So talking about the other nations that will be joining the Falconets in this particular one, Ghana picked up their tickets as well, Tanzania, and of course Benin Republic. Remember, 4 nations will be representing Africa at this year's FIFA Under 20 Women's World Cup, to be staged in Poland. That's in September this year. So all the very best to our ladies. Like we said earlier, they've got 4 months ahead. So 4 months, for me, is enough time to prepare for this particular one, of course, do well. Let's move on away from that. Quick, Chimizi, let's quickly talk about the NNL Super 4, the just concluded Super 4 in Ikenne. Sporting Lagos, against all odds, against some predictions, are champions of the NNL Super 4 in Ikenne. They defeated Ranchers Base 1-0 in their first game, defeated Doma Tuni in their last game ball, in their second game ball, narrowly lost to Inter Lagos. should I call Inter Lagos their rivals or neighbors this time? So round robin format, but on superior goals difference, they won this particular one.
1: Yeah, maybe a feel of what to expect in the MPFL next season, you know, but it's good one. High expectation, they went down. Everybody expected Sporting Lagos to bounce back, and here they are right now. Mm-hmm. So I believe that with the experience they have garnered in both MPFL and NNL, they wouldn't love to go back there again. But what a good one. And I commend the organizers this time around. You know, last season, it was after the MPFL ended. We now had to wait for a long time for the NNL to conclude.
0: To produce.
1: So, but this time around, a very good organization. So we'll be looking towards the Federation's Cup, maybe after next weekend. So I love what they've done this season. Good one. Kudos to them. They should keep it up.
0: Kudos to them. I think they are doing so well, like Chimizu just mentioned. And of course, one angle that I really, really want to commend them for, Chimizu, that's the angle of sponsorship. Sponsorship, we look at NNL having a sponsorship of 500 million naira, you know. This is quite good. At the point, we struggle to get sponsors for the Nigeria Premier Football League. Well, look at the fact that the second tier of Nigerian football now has a sponsor in BetPower, 500 million naira. Sponsoring them.
1: Good one. In fact, when I heard that, I was marveled. I just hope that this sponsorship will continue. We need to attract more. We need to make it attractive. You know, look at the championship next season now. It has been expanded for 8 teams to participate in the playoffs.
0: Yeah.
1: So this is what we should be looking at. Mm. Bring in more sponsors, make it more enticing, and you grow more talent.
0: Fantastic. So good one. Based on that 500 million naira sponsorship, so all through the season, 20 players plus 3 officials got the figure of 56,000 naira, either for home win or away win, which is enough to motivate them, apart from what their individual club sites, you know, pay them in terms of remuneration, in terms of wages or salaries, as the case may be. So good one. Let's just hope it continues like that. And quickly to the awardees in this particular one, Shehun Akonji won the MVP for the 2026 NNL Super 4. He already signed a 5-year deal, according to what I gathered, with Norwegian club side. That's Lillestrøm. I will join them later in the year. Then 2 clean sheets in 3 games for Clinton Lawalny, who won the goalkeeper of the tournament, with an amazing strike as well. Solomon Uloko also won the goal of the tournament. I saw that goal. I was like, wow. Then coach of the tournament went to Jeff Butter, coach of Sporting Lagos. They just swooped the award. I think this is quite good for them. Fantastic. So quickly, let's move away from that. Let's talk the Nigeria Premier Football League. I know you'll be I know you're eager to talk about this. We saw drama yesterday. And let's start from one good development from the organizers of the league. They announced about 2 weeks ago that match day 37 and 38, those games will be played simultaneously. And we saw that all the 10 games yesterday went down at the same time, 4 p.m. all these games started. But the one that interests us the most, 2 teams are battling for this title. Rivers United away from home got a win against Wiki Thorys 3-2, and Rangers International at home got their home win as well.
1: You know, you will ask the question, where did Rivers United, where have they kept all this mojo all along? You know, at a point, I said it here, that it was their trophy to lose,
0: yep,
1: at the end of the season. And at a long run, they disappointed me. After they were booted out of the Champions League, they came back, struggled. Even after like having 4 outstanding games, they should have capitalized. By now, we should have talking about champions, maybe who will be joining them in the Champions League. But they left the window open. The most improved team after the AFCON, talking about Rangers. You know, I love what Ilechukwu did. When he was away,
0: presence counted.
1: Yes, when he was away, they were doing well. But when he came back, it was like he brought fire to the Rangers team. His presence really counted, and they've kept it going. They've kept pushing. They kept pushing Rivers United, and here we are now talking about. In fact, I love what I'm seeing towards the end of this season. You know, we have 2 big teams competing, and at the end of the day, we'll have a worthy champion.
0: We will. And this, I think this is one of the few seasons that would have to wait until March the 30th to discover the winner of this particular. So let's quickly let's press the fast forward button to the last day. I know we'll talk about this next week again. For the last match day of the season, Rivers United will be at home. And we know the home. We know the home syndrome in the Nigeria Premier Football League.
1: Sure.
0: And Rangers International will be visiting Ikorodu City here in Lagos. Rangers are topping by 1 point.
1: Yeah.
0: Do you feel Rangers International can shock Ikorodu City here in Lagos to clinch the title?
1: Going by the way they've played recently, everything is possible. I don't know what Ilechukwu has told the boys. I don't know what he had given to them. And in the last 2 games, the way they've played, I believe they can go all the way. I'm not a supporter of Rangers, but I'm a supporter of good football. It will be nice if they can come all the way to Lagos here and defeat Ikorodu United, who are stubborn.
0: Chimeze, Ikorodu City, they hardly lose at home. That's what one. Yeah. But remember, Ikorodu City need this game to clinch their CAF Confederation Cup title
1: That is what makes it more interesting.
0: Because
1: both of them will be fighting for something. You are going for a Confederation Cup, I want the trophy. So, that is what, remember, Enugu Rangers, they've qualified for the Champions League already. So, it will be very, very interesting. I believe the better team on the day will carry the day.
0: But with the Ikorodu City's form, Chimeze, I think it's going to be very difficult.
1: Very, very difficult. I'm not predicting anything. The best side on the day. I wouldn't be surprised if it will end in a draw.
0: Okay, so let's quickly talk about the relegation zone. Bayelsa Wiki Thorys relegated to the second tier of the football team.
1: I was so much surprised that Bayelsa is being relegated. In fact, I tipped Kunkalifat already because they were on that 20th position for a long time. So I tipped them to go, but I was surprised yesterday seeing Bayelsa
0: United.
1: Yeah, one of the most stubborn teams in the MPFL. Talking about Bayelsa United, had to beat, but the way they've relegated, well, maybe they will bounce back.
0: Yes, they should bounce back, actually. Some other teams are still in the mix. Remo Stars, they need a win at all cost on last match day. Bendel Insurance, they need to be there. El Kanemi,
1: Enyimba,
0: a whole lot. Enyimba are not safe. Well, anyway, we'll keep tabs. We'll watch till the very, very last moment. So talking about the race for the Golden Boots is becoming very, very interesting as well. Joseph Arumala of Ikorodu City, a winger for that matter, is on 13 goals. Victor Mbauma, he's been lifting Remo Stars this season, is on 13 goals. Gordon Obaje got a breeze yesterday, is on 13 as well. So three of them on 13 goals. Then Chidera Michael of Enyimba is on 11. Dadi Abdurrahman El Kanemi on 10 goals. Uche Collins, the one who went AWOL at the point, who returned, is also on 10 points. Then Evie Bunu and of course Jonathan Nessa, both of them on 10 goals from Warri Wolves. So we keep tabs on that, and of course we'll definitely keep you updated as it goes. So the Nigeria Premier Football League serving us some funny stuff at the moment. So we'll go on a quick breather now. When we return, we do foreign stories. Do stay with us.
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5: Nigeria President Bola Tinubu touched down for the Jomo Kenyatta International Airport for Nairobi, Kenya, to take part for the Africa Forward Summit, where be two-day Ogbonge meeting where President Emmanuel Macron of France and Kenya President William Ruto the host. This summit, now one of the largest gatherings of government leaders and private sector gathering for the African continent, as more than 2,000 people, including heads of states and governments, international institutions, business leaders, investors, entrepreneurs, youth representatives, and civil society actors for Africa, they attend. For this Ogbonge meeting we go hold for May 11 and 12, them go chook eye inside seven major topics where organizers talk say it is important to blow the African economy. These topics now: energy transition and green industrialization, reform of the international financial architecture, blue economy, sustainable agriculture, AI and digital technologies, resilient health systems, and the last one, na peace and security. President Tinubu, they take part for this summit to demonstrate, say, Nigeria, they committed to enter into strategic partnerships with other African countries plus European giants like France for the growth of the economy, and also to show the world some of the reforms where im administration don't undertake to position Nigeria as Ogbonge investment destination for Africa. This summit now also opportunity for the French government to rebrand the usual France-African summit, where then been they used to strengthen their relationship with the African continent, and where the last edition now since October of 2021. Those summits been the only involve African heads of states. But according to the talk person for the French Ministry of Foreign Affairs, he said this edition includes individuals and business leaders, and now to show say France don't move on from their colonial past with Africa, and now they look into the future. Follow BBC News Pidgin for all our social media platforms, including our TikTok and WhatsApp channel for more.
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0: All right, welcome back. It's the Sports Summit on Metro 97.7 FM with me, Olumide Alex, and of course Chimeze Anozike. So Chimeze, like we were having this conversation before we went on break, the Nigeria Premier Football League is serving us some exciting results at the moment. So we'll wait until March the 30th to determine the eventual winner, or to know the eventual winner, as the case may be. So quickly, let's quickly mention this. In the world of basketball, the Nigeria Basketball Federation has appointed David Fitzgerald as the new head coach of the men's national basketball team. David Fizzle is an Angolan. He's got experience with a couple of NBA clubs, Memphis Grizzlies, Miami Heat, and Atlanta Hawks, Golden State Warriors, Utah Jazz. What does this feel? What does this speak?
1: Well, looking at the Tigress with what Wakama had done with them, you can also expect such from the Tigers. You know, it's long overdue. we need good hands. At least we can compete at the global stage. That has been my problem. And the D-Tigers, they've, you know, after they missed out at the last FIBA World Cup, so we need something better this time around.
0: Okay. All right, so all the very best to them. I think we must say, give special kudos to the Nigeria Basketball Federation for putting this together. So with this level of experience, they should be able to think the affairs of the team, you know, especially to help them get better. So quickly to your messages, Morakin Oluwaseun says, losing to Malawi doesn't speak well for a team going to the World Cup. They seriously need to work on the team. NBF is doing a good job that the NFF will never emulate. Yeah, so I think this is a wake-up call to the Nigeria Football Federation as well, though we've got a good coach in Eric Chell based on what is done so far so good, but we can do better. Mm-hmm. That's the message right there. So quickly to Europe, something happened over the weekend, starting from England. Jimmy Z, you're an Arsenal fan. But let's not speak as fans now.
1: Okay.
0: Something happened after Arsenal got that goal. Leandro Trossard got that goal. 96th minute, West Ham got an equalizer. In the process, that goal was disallowed. To you, was that a foul?
1: It was. Yeah. If you look at what happened, what transpired, two players, one holding on to Raya's jersey and the other one using his hand. You know, most of the conversation I've heard or seen, a lot of them are not saying that it wasn't a foul, but what they were saying remain consistent, that Arsenal have been beneficiaries of such fouls, as such judgments before. So why should it be now?
0: That is the gist everywhere.
1: Yes, but for me, it was a foul, and a foul is a foul.
0: So a hard-fought win for Arsenal. First half ended 0-0. Then second half, Arsenal put up a very, very good fight. For the very first time in a long time, I saw Mikel Arteta doing some tactics, changed the dynamics of the game, brought out some important players.
1: But he nearly lost that game with his first substitution. You know, Zubimendi coming in for White was a big blunder. And kudos, he realized it on time. And he had to. In the second half, he sacrificed Calafiori, who was even in that game.
0: And he took out Zubimendi.
1: Yes, when he took out Zubimendi.
0: That's
1: where he corrected the mistake. And you saw that Saka was not in that game.
0: Mm-hmm.
1: When Madueke came on, he had to make those openings. That's when I knew that something was coming up. And it paid off. He shouldn't gamble such moment. In fact, a man close to me yesterday nearly collapsed. We should want people with such. We've had it in the last two Nations Cup.
0: Yeah.
1: People died because of hypertension. Mm-hmm. If you're hypertensive, don't go and watch such.
0: No, sincerely, we need to put this out there.
1: Yeah,
0: football is meant to be enjoyed. Mm-hmm. It is entertainment.
1: Yeah,
0: so do not take. You're meant to enjoy this.
1: Enjoy the game, that, no matter what it is. Enjoy it,
0: please. Who they call them money did there? You know they call anything. Please, just enjoy it for the fun of it.
1: I heard the man yesterday. He was in my brother. I said, oh, God, what is it? Please, calm down. Please, enjoy football. If you are hypertensive, stay away from such moments.
0: Please, sincerely, for the sake of your health. Mm-hmm. They say health is wealth, so please. It might sound funny, but please, we're putting this out there. We're meant to give you information that you can use that will be beneficial to you. For such, please do not take it to the heart. It is meant to be enjoyed. Just see it as fun, something that gives you joy, something that entertains you. So moving on, Manchester City are pressing too. 5 points separating these two sides now. Should Manchester City win their game, it will be reduced to 2 points. So going into the last two match days of the season, do you think Arsenal can get the job done? One game away from home against Crystal Palace, then one at home against Burnley.
1: Yeah, for me, they've done the hardest one. That was yesterday, you know.

0: the Premier League, they are playing the finals of the Conference League.
1: Yeah.
0: So it will be better for them to win the Conference League and come to Europa next season.
1: And another big game, early kickoff on Saturday, saw Liverpool and Chelsea share the spoils, one extended 0-0 game between Sunderland and, of course, Manchester United. So quickly, let's switch to Spain. We now have a new champions, back-to-back champions. Yeah. Barcelona, for the 29th time, they defeated Real Madrid yesterday by 2-0. What a way for Barcelona to clinch the title by defeating one of their arch rivals to clinch this.
0: Yeah, that was the one of the sweetest moments of the season. Yep. You know, winning the trophy in the face of your rivals. You know, they are the biggest rivals in Spain, no doubt about that.
1: Obviously.
0: And the way they did it, and kudos to Marcus Rashford. That guy has been on fire. He has improved. So, Real Madrid, they are in disarray at this moment. If they don't do anything good to bounce back next season. Hmm. In fact, Hansi Flick extended his record. Yeah. He had never lost a league title whenever he's in charge.
1: Yeah.
0: So I believe by next season, it will also be tougher for Real Madrid to get that trophy away from them.
1: Okay, so quickly to your messages. Razak Serike says, it's Arsenal's to lose two crucial titles. Just 3 unreplied goals for them is needed to win EPL and Champions League. It's possible to achieve if they are focused and soccer luck on their side. North London forever, whatever the weather, the streets are on. Muraki Oluwaseun says, Ojoro wants to win a league try neck. Butlers would always be butlers. I just feel sorry for West Ham.
2: Sorry.
1: Muraki, that one we need to talk, Nastorio. I don't lie you, Nastorio.
2: Full time, West Ham, Neil, that's now.
1: Yeah.
2: That's one, but
1: that one, Nastorio. Uh-huh. 2 games to go. We definitely say, we say congratulations to Arsenal fans all over. Sincerely, especially the faithful ones, like staying with this club for over 20 years without a trophy. 2 games to go. I'm not talking like a fan. I'm just saying the reality. So, Chimezie, quickly before we go, in Italy, something happened. Como Cesc Fabregas made history by qualifying them for the continent for the very first time in the club's history. Cesc Fabregas is doing some magic here.
0: Yeah, and if everything goes well, they might be in the Champions League. If the odds favor them, they win their remaining 2 games and the teams before them falter. You know, Como, they started like, I told someone that, let's watch it, that Como might finish in European places. And thank God I'm right now. So, Fabregas, you should be warming up to be the next coach of Arsenal whenever Arteta steps out.
1: Are you of the...
0: No, because Arteta, there is a contract in place for him already now.
1: Yeah.
0: No matter what, how the season ends, he's going to sign a new contract. Mm-hmm. So Fabregas should keep on doing what he's doing with Como. Let's see him in Europe next season and see what he has to offer. Maybe we can talk about that later.
1: Definitely. Inter Milan already clinched the title in Italy. Germany sorted Bayern Munich, and of course in France too, PSG sorted. But come May 30, Arsenal up against PSG. Chimezie, I know we'll still talk about this, but in one word, what's your prediction for that final, Arsenal PSG?
0: 2-1. Arsenal to
1: win. In favor of Arsenal. Yeah. All right, that's the size of the show. Sports Summit on Metro 97.7 FM. Many thanks to Razak Seriki and, of course, to Muraki Oluwaseun. And, of course, to Chimezie Anosike, a.k.a. Nwaba, for joining me on the show. I say thank you. My name is Olumide Alexei. The show makes a return tomorrow. Until then, I say do have a lovely afternoon. Bye-bye.

All right, good to have Olumide Alex back on the show. I hope you had a good time with Olumide and Chimeze all the way. All right, check your time. It is 1 minute to 2 o'clock. At 2 o'clock, it's going to be time for a 30-minute news magazine newsreel. Don't touch it.

0: Good afternoon and welcome to the first edition of Newsreel for this week. Newsreel is a 30-minute news magazine coming to you from the combined service of Radio Nigeria Lagos Operations, comprising Radio 1103.5 FM and Metro FM 97.7. My name is Oluleye Adeboye. Let's start with the headlines. Lagos State Government to close Eko Bridge for repairs tomorrow. Aviation Association seeks stakeholders' view on debt issue. Lagos Monarch admonishes Radio Nigeria workers on diligence to duty. And in today's focus, our correspondent highlights need to keep the nation's environment safe for birds' migration, plus issues in politics, business, and sports news. Now the detail. The Lagos State Government has announced an emergency closure of Eko Bridge outbound to Lagos Island from tomorrow, Tuesday, May 12th, for safety investigations and repair works. The Commissioner for Transportation, Mr. Oluwaseun Oshiemi, advised motorists to use alternative routes. According to him, the closure will affect the stretch between Akpongbo and Ijora Olokpa, while advising road users heading to Lagos Island should divert through the Third Mainland Bridge. He assured all that the inward Lagos Island carriageway will remain open to motorists. The commissioner added that traffic and security personnel would be deployed along alternative routes to ensure smooth vehicular movement and help maintain order during the period of the closure. Similarly, the federal government has announced a partial closure of sections of the Ikorodu-Sagamu Road beginning today, Monday, 11th of May, to allow ongoing rehabilitation works on damaged portions of the highway. The federal controller of works in Ogun State, Mr. Olaiwola Komolafe, disclosed that the temporary closure became necessary to enable contractors continue reconstruction work on critical sections of the road. Mr. Komolafe stated that the affected sections include the stretch from Ikorodu roundabout to Sabo Junction, as well as Lagos Cement to Kokakolo axis inward Sagamu. He explained that motorists traveling from Ikorodu towards Sagamu would be redirected through alternative lanes under a counterflow traffic arrangement during the repair period. The road controller, who said the reconstruction exercise is expected to last for 3 months, noted that officials of the Lagos State Traffic Management Authority, LASMA, would be deployed to manage vehicular movement and ease traffic along the corridor. He urged motorists to cooperate with traffic management personnel and security agencies throughout the duration of the project. The National Association of Aircraft Pilots and Engineers, NAPE, has raised serious concerns over the ongoing Jet A1 aviation fuel crisis. The body warns that the situation is beginning to threaten flight safety, airline operations, and the stability of Nigeria's aviation industry. In a statement, NAPE President Captain Bomi Ginde says persistent fuel shortages are causing widespread flight disruptions and forcing pilots and engineers to work beyond scheduled duty periods, increasing fatigue levels among crew members. The association also says the crisis is putting heavy financial pressure on airline operators as delayed and grounded flights continue to generate losses while operational costs remain high. It warns that the impact is already filtering down to workers through delayed salaries, welfare challenges, and growing uncertainty across the sector. Captain Ginde cautions that if the fuel crisis persists, more airlines could suspend routes, scale down operations, or shut down entirely, leading to job losses and wider economic consequences for the country. The association called on the federal government, aviation regulators, fuel suppliers, and other stakeholders to urgently address the crisis. Nigeria's aviation industry is battling fresh turbulence as a growing debt crisis between airline operators and ground handling companies threatens to disrupt flight operations across the country. The Aviation Ground Handlers Association of Nigeria, AGAN, had recently threatened to withdraw services over more than 9 billion naira owed by domestic airlines for critical ground operations, including passenger check-in, baggage handling, and ramp services. And this special report, our aviation correspondent Nosa Aituamen seeks stakeholders' view on how to address the debt issue.
1: The planned shutdown of services to airline operators by the aviation ground handlers last week, however, was suspended after the intervention of the Nigerian Civil Aviation Authority, NCAA, to prevent a total disruption of flights at a time operators are already struggling with the rising cost and scarcity of Jet A1 fuel. Chairman, Aviation Ground Handlers Association of Nigeria, Mr. Alani Yadigun, says the association stepped back from the strike in the interest of the country and out of respect for the NCAA's intervention, but warned that the debt burden is pushing handling companies to the brink. According to him, the situation is affecting operations, staff welfare and safety, stressing that aviation safety begins from the ground and that handlers cannot continue to provide services without payment.
2: I don't see any reason why I should demand the ground handling company the revenue they work for, and it's affecting the morale of the staff. Morale of the staff is low. It's an accident that is ready to occur. Can you know somebody billions of dollars and you still complain that you are not getting good service?
1: Industry stakeholders say the crisis reflects deeper structural problems in Nigeria's aviation sector. Former Rector, Nigerian College of Aviation Technology in Katsaria, Captain Samuel Kokri, says the industry needs a stronger financial framework, including a central clearing system or an aviation development bank to manage transactions and prevent debt from spiraling out of control. Aviation analyst Mr. Olu Nwayo believes all private investors in the aviation ecosystem, including handlers and concessionaires, deserve government support just like the airlines.
3: The credit window should be looked at. It should not be more than 2 weeks now moving forward. While the outstanding debt cannot be negotiated on the terms of payment by the airline.
1: Meanwhile, aviation consultant Mr. Chris Salibi argues that the solution lies in a stricter payment system. It says handlers should adopt a pay-as-you-go model to stop the cycle of unpaid debt.
4: And it should create a situation where before they offer your services, you have to pay, or immediately you offer your services, you pay.
1: Despite differing opinions on government support, stakeholders agree on one point. Airlines, handlers, fuel suppliers, and regulators are all interconnected. And unless urgent financial and policy reforms are introduced, the crisis could deepen and further threaten the stability of Nigeria's aviation industry. Nosa Aituamen, reporting for Newsreel.
0: Thank you, Nosa Aituamen. Away from transportation, the monarch of Onishasha of Shasha Kingdom, His Royal Majesty Nasiru Akombi-Ogurombi, has urged media professionals to remain committed to integrity and good deeds in the discharge of their responsibilities to the public. The Royal Father made the call during a familiarization visit to the management of Federal Radio Corporation of Nigeria, Lagos Operations in Ikoyi. Speaking during the visit, the traditional ruler emphasized that destiny should not be surrounded by means capable of discouraging people from hard work and service, stressing that diligence, honesty, and positive conduct remain vital to success in life. The monarch also advised workers to support the Directorate of Lagos Operations, DLO, adding that diligent service always pays in the long run.
5: She's a woman of integrity, so I want all of you to please surround her with love. You have been giving her the support, but I want you to still give her that much more support. If you don't serve diligently, you can never be served. That is my belief.
0: Responding, the Director of Lagos Operations of the Federal Radio Corporation of Nigeria, Princess Adenike Adegoke, appreciated the monarch for the visit, describing it as a demonstration that people at the grassroots appreciate the services being rendered by the station. She noted that the visit would further motivate management and staff to improve on their mandate of informing, educating, and entertaining the public through quality broadcasting. On health, The national chairman of the Association of Industrial Pharmacists of Nigeria, NAIP, Mr. Bankole Ezebulo, has called on the federal government to urgently strengthen support for local pharmaceutical manufacturing as part of efforts to reduce Nigeria's dependence on imported medicines and position the country as a pharmaceutical hub of Africa. Mr. Ezebulo made the call during the 29th Annual National Conference and Training of NAIP with the theme Collaboration and Innovation to Build Local Solutions for the Future of Nigeria's Pharmaceutical Industry. Addressing pharmaceutical stakeholders, regulators, manufacturers, policymakers, and healthcare professionals at the conference, the NAIP chairman warned that no nation can afford to outsource its healthcare security. He noted that Nigeria currently imports more than 70% of its medicines, a situation he described as dangerous to national healthcare stability and economic sustainability. According to him, Nigeria is now at a critical crossroads where it must choose between continued dependence on imported medicines or the pursuit of pharmaceutical sovereignty through aggressive local production. To reverse the trend, Mr. Ezebulu advised the federal government to declare a national emergency on pharmaceutical manufacturing and implement policies capable of transforming Nigeria into the definitive pharmaceutical manufacturing hub in Africa. He further assured President Bola Ahmed Tinubu and that NAIP has trained and equipped its members and remains fully prepared to partner with government in driving the nation's pharmaceutical industrial revolution. The industrial pharmacist warned that a nation unable to produce its own medicines would remain vulnerable during global emergencies and healthcare crises. Innovation weakens systems and compromises healthcare quality. Still on safety, as part of efforts to secure lives and property in Itireikate, the local council administration has pledged proper attention to notable black spots and vulnerable areas requiring urgent government attention. The chairman of Itireikate Local Council Development Area, Mr. Oduayo Daniel, made this known when he led security agencies, including divisional police officers, DPOs, and officers from Ijeshatedo and Itire police stations on a comprehensive needs assessment and inspection tour across communities within the LCDA. The inspection tour forms part of the administration's efforts aimed at identifying critical infrastructural, environmental, flood prevention and security challenges affecting residents across the council area. Mr. Oduayo Daniel reiterated the commitment of his administration towards ensuring safer communities, improved environmental sustainability, and the delivery of people-oriented projects that will positively impact the welfare and well-being of residents. He further emphasized the importance of collaboration between government, security agencies, community leaders, and residents in addressing identified challenges and sustaining peace, order, and development within Itireikate LCDA. Old students of federal government colleges across Nigeria have staged protests in Lagos, Abuja, and Kano, appealing to President Bola Tinubu to halt alleged attempts by some individuals to acquire landed assets of Federal Unity Schools in the guise of public-private partnerships. The demonstration focused on Federal Government College, Kano, where alumni alleged that portions of the school's land are being targeted for takeover by private interest. Addressing newsmen in Lagos, the president of the FGC Kano Old Student Association Lagos chapter, Mr. Dumfries Nwafor, alleged that the development was being masterminded by some criminal element.
6: We will provide the fund to run the schools. You don't have to sell our lands. You don't have to sell our assets. We can fund our schools. That's what this march is about. It's an awareness march to say, please don't sell the assets of the Unity schools. We can fund the schools. The old students can fund the schools. So that's the purpose of this march. That's why we're here, to make the government aware of this.
0: Representatives of other federal Unity schools who joined the march echoed the call, urging the federal government not to allow the vision of the founding fathers of the over 100 Unity schools be eroded.
6: It was only 8.5 billion. Our association is raising 5 billion June this year in our foundation that we just registered in December. If we are going to raise 5 billion and give to the school without taking one inch of land, and somebody wants to claim that he'll give us 8.5 billion naira worth of assets and take 33 hectares, I mean, it doesn't make.
0: The demonstration held in Lagos, Abuja, and Kano drew alumni, parents, and concerned citizens in all three cities with placards bearing messages demanding transparency and protection of public school property. News here is coming to you from the Combined Service of Radio Nigeria, Lagos Operations. A reminder of the top stories in a package. Lagos State Government to close a Eko Bridge for repairs tomorrow. Aviation Association seeks stakeholders' view on debt issue. Lagos Monarch admonishes Radio Nigeria workers on diligence to duty. And still to come in today's focus, our correspondent highlights the need to keep the nation's environment safe for birds' migration, plus issues in politics, business, and sports news. Please stay with us.
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0: You are still listening to Newsreel, a 30-minute news magazine coming to you from the Combined Service of Radio Nigeria, Lagos Operations, Ikoyi. For more stories and news updates, please log on to www.radionigerialagos.gov.ng. Now to the rest of the stories. There is a growing need to keep the environment clean and safe for the survival of birds, as they serve as vital indicators of environmental health, which is closely linked to the overall health and well-being of humans. This message comes as the world marks the 2026 edition of World Migratory Bird Day, celebrated on May 9 with the theme, Every Bird Counts, Your Observations Matter. In today's focus, correspondent Innocent Honor beams a spotlight on the relevance of the theme, particularly in relation to Nigeria's vast vegetation belt, which serve as major attractions and habitats for migratory birds.
11: Migratory birds are more than just a seasonal spectacle. They are ecological messengers, pollinators, pest controllers, and ambassadors of biodiversity. In the course of the annual expedition to support nature and humanity, they seek refuge in parks, gardens, rooftops, and wetlands interwoven into our cities. Sadly, cities once seen as heavens are becoming dangerous grounds where these innocent birds get killed during their annual migration to support the working of nature. Researchers say skyscrapers, pollution, habitat destruction, and artificial lights have led to alarming decline in bird populations across continents, threatening the melodic calls of the birds and their graceful flights. noting with displeasure that millions of birds die annually during migration, environmentalist Dr. Desmond Majekonomi advocates keeping surroundings sanitized and free of dangerous litters like plastics that send birds to their early death when ingested.
12: Birds can travel thousands of kilometers across the continent to end up here in Nigeria. And they will just be here for some short time and then it's going to go back. So we need to protect them.
11: Urban expansion has left less room for nature. Glass buildings reflect the skies and trees, tricking birds into deadly collisions. Concrete replaces wetlands, while nighttime lights disorient migrating flocks. Dr. Oluwakemi Osunderu, an academic researcher at the Forestry Research Institute of Nigeria, stresses the need to conserve natural areas such as wetlands, which offer habitats for birds and other wild species.
13: Let there be demarcations that will govern the rate at which people are clearing the wetlands, filling the wetlands to construct on them. Because as they continue to do that, they are weakening these wetlands and they are making it not habitable for the species that God has created to live there for us to be in good health.
11: Senior Conservation Officer Abidemi Balogu highlights the importance of establishing conservation clubs in primary and secondary schools to entrench a culture of conservation in the country.
14: It is imperative for our own survival. Begin to teach our children to clean the environment, clean the plastics, convert it to good use. That is the way to go.
11: This World Migratory Bird Day, conservationists, architects, urban planners, schools, and everyday citizens are called upon to transform their neighborhoods into bird-friendly spaces. It is about making cities safer and more welcoming, not just for birds, but for all life. Innocent Ono for Newsreel.
0: Thank you, Innocent Ono. Now to issues in politics, where indications have emerged that the incumbent Speaker of Lagos State Assembly, Chief Mudashiru Obasa, will not return to the Assembly after the 2027 elections. This was due to his absence at the screening of aspirants aiming for the ticket of the ruling party to contest in the 2027 general election. Chief Obasa, the longest-serving Speaker of State Assembly in Nigeria, has been a member of the Lagos Assembly since 2007. In another development, the Rivers State Assembly Screening Committee of the All Progressives Congress, APC, has disqualified over 50 aspirants from participating in the party's forthcoming primary election. The committee only cleared 33 aspirants out of the 98 persons that participated in a screening that held from May 9th to 10th. In a report, the chairman of the committee, Mr. Murain Ajibola, said the aspirants that were not cleared failed to meet the requirement of the screening exercise. Meanwhile, as the issue of consensus candidate continues to generate ripples in the polity, a chieftain of the APC, Alhaji Farouk Aliyu, says the party will conduct transparent primary elections if consensus candidates fail to emerge. Alhaji Aliyu, the chairman of APC's screening committee for the House of Representatives as parent, gave this assurance in reaction to the conclusion of the screening of all National Assembly aspirants.
15: The consensus candidate does not preclude anybody who does not agree. Now, let's talk about Nasarawa State, where the governor, and in other states, the governor has his preferred candidate. That does not mean other candidates will not go for election. So nobody is going to be excluded, not only in Lagos or in Nasarawa, in Gombe, in so many states where the governors have put forward their preferred candidates. Even in Lagos, if Jando and Co. don't agree with this consensus candidate, the field will be open for them too. Try their luck.
0: APC's primaries are scheduled to begin with the House of Representatives on May 15, followed by the Senate on May 18, State Assembly on May 20, Governorship on May 21, and the presidential primary on May 23. That concludes this edition of Issues in Politics, put together by Akinboye Akintola. Now to business. The Central Bank of Nigeria, CBN, has urged state government to reduce their reliance on overdraft and short-term borrowing, warning that reckless fiscal behavior at the subnational level could undermine the country's transition to an inflation-targeting monetary policy framework. This was contained in a press statement issued by the CBN following an engagement with sub-national stakeholders facilitated through the Nigerian Governors Forum Secretariat in Abuja. According to the statement, the Deputy Governor in charge of the Economic Policy Directorate, Dr. Mohammed Abdullahi, said state government must adopt stricter fiscal discipline to support price stability and ongoing macroeconomic reforms. He urged that states should reduce reliance on overdraft and short-term financing, ensure that borrowing decisions align with debt sustainability thresholds, improve budget realism and revenue forecasting, prioritize expenditure, and better synchronize fiscal calendars with prevailing macroeconomic conditions. At the foreign exchange market, the dollar sells for 1,360 naira 89 kobo CBN rate. Pound sterling 1,852 naira 99 kobo, while the euro goes for 1,602 naira 4 kobo. And that's it on Business News, as produced by Eberi Obike. In sports, Team Nigeria will depart for Ghana today ahead of the 2026 African Senior Athletics Competition Championships in Accra, with a 41-athlete contingent set to represent the country at the six-day competition beginning on Tuesday. According to the Athletics Federation of Nigeria, the delegation will travel through the Murtala Mohammed International Airport in Lagos for the championships scheduled to run from May 12 to 17, while a number of the foreign-based athletes have already arrived directly in Accra. The team will be led by AFN President Tonobok Okowa, while 10 technical officials are also expected to accompany the athletes. World record holder Tobi Amusan headlines Nigeria's challenge in the women's 100 meters hurdles with other top athletes. Meanwhile, the Nigeria Cricket Federation has drafted players across the elite and developmental categories ahead of the maiden edition of the Nigeria Super League, which will be held in Lagos from May 16 to May 30. The Nigeria Cricket League will feature six teams, namely Central Eagles, Eastern Elephants, Middle Belt Tigers, Northern Lions, Southern Sharks, and Western Dolphins. Each team represents different regions of the country, and they will all converge on the Teslim Balogun Stadium Cricket Oval in Lagos for the tournament. The winners of the semi-final fixtures will face off in the final on Saturday, May 30. And that's sports, put together by Olumide Alex. Before we end today's edition of Newsreel, here is a recap of major stories in a bulletin. Lagos State Government has alerted road users on its plan to close a co-bridge for repairs tomorrow. The Aviation Ground Handlers Association of Nigeria sought stakeholders' view on the debt issue crisis rocking the industry. The traditional ruler of Onishasha of Shasha Kingdom, His Royal Majesty Nasiru Akombi Ogunrombi, has urged media professionals to remain committed to integrity and good deeds. In today's focus, our correspondent highlighted the need to keep the nation's environment safe for birds' migration. And with that, we end today's edition of Newsreel, which came to you from the Combined Service of Radio Nigeria, Lagos Operations, comprising Radio 1, 103.5 FM and Metro FM 97.7. For more stories and news updates, please log on to www.radionigerialagos.gov.ng. On behalf of the editor, Oluyemisi Adeniro, entire production crew and studio manager, Jumoke Obibeso, my name is Olulai Adeboye, saying thank you for listening. Join us tomorrow for a fresh package. Bye-bye.

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2: 2026 FIFA World Cup. Turn it up, because this is where the champions talk.

Okay, stop calling me a prisoner. Jayla is the title of the song anyway. It's by Asha. I would say when Asha came out, this song, Jayla, was one song that actually sold her out. And it has become evergreen anytime it's been played. That's a good one right there. Good afternoon. Welcome to the Afternoon Drive, the Cafe Show with the soothing voice and radio. My name is Henry MNEK. It promises to be a good ride with me up until let's say 4 o'clock, which would give way for the network news coming all the way from Abuja Network Studio. In the meantime, I'll take you through today's observances, what's happening in the world today, insightful conversations as well, and great songs on the cafe this afternoon. Producing the show is Francis Ifunwa. Welcome to the show. All right, after this, I'm going to play Brymo, and the title of the song says, A Day Dotson. Enjoy.

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1: Very good afternoon. This is the headline news at 3. My name is Henry Emenike. Federal government scraps UTME requirements for NCE candidates. President Tinubu arrives in Nairobi for African Forward Summit. INEC deadline sparks last-minute rush by parties. Ondo State tightens security ahead of Vice President visit. Three persons living with disabilities for drug trafficking uncovers 5.8 billion naira cannabis all in Lekki. 11 die in lone accidents on Lagos-Abeokuta Expressway. Ramaphosa slams xenophobic violence, vows illegal immigrants arrest. And that is it on the headline news at 3. Do join us at 6 p.m. for details. 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

0: From before dawn till way after dusk, she's with me. 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

Okay, caveman right there. You know, caveman has a thing when it comes to playing instrument. You know, they're just two of them. I can't remember their name anyways. The other one plays the drum and the other one plays the guitar. Now, they're quite phenomenal when it comes to performance on stage. You know, the other one is singing, is playing the drum. That's amazing. Caveman, any day, any time for me. I respect their dexterity, you know, very much. Okay, let's go back to what's happening today on today's observances. Well, today's observed as World Eagle Awareness Day. Now, have you ever noticed how quickly the mind can turn into, you know, a simple moment into a scoreboard? One compliment becomes proof of greatness, one mistake becomes a personal insult, and one disagreement becomes a battle to win. Now, talking about World Ego Awareness Day, invite people, you know, to just slow down and look at that inner scorekeeper with, you know, some sort of curiosity rather than embarrassment. Now, the point is not to get rid of ego or pretend confidence is bad. Now, it does recognize when ego is helping someone stand tall and when it is quietly steering choices, words, and relationships, of course. You know, for me, I'm going to say I have some sort of self-ego, you know, and what is it about? I just mentioned a few right here. You know, the way you carry yourself, the way you present yourself to people, your choice of words, your relationships with people. Some people could have a term of it for you, like, ah, oh, this guy is so proud, oh, this girl is so proud. But then they do not understand that it's called self-ego. Do you understand? Not like you're showing off, oh, I got this, I got that, but your charisma, your courage tend to speak like you've got ego. I don't know if you understand what I'm trying to say here, but that's what's up. So this is why, you know, we're bringing this awareness today, or the world is bringing the awareness of World Ego Awareness Day. Now, how do you celebrate World Ego Awareness Day? One is reflect and journal. Now, reflection is where ego awareness becomes useful in real life. A simple way to begin is by you choosing one everyday area, such as work, family, friendship, or social media. Okay, so you just go on social media and create the awareness of World Ego Awareness Day. Another way you can celebrate today is listen more. Listening is one of the quickest way to notice ego at work, because, you know, okay, I don't want to go there. Let me just leave it that way. So another way is compliment others. You know, very good. Mindfulness and meditation is part of it as well. Okay, so that is it on World Ego Awareness Day. It is a decision made based on values or image. It's also, you know, some sort of, some would say anger about the issue or about feeling disrespected. So this is why this day matters. It creates, you know, just some space to ask questions that are often ignored. But that's, by the way, I'll be back in a bit. Check your time. It is 28 minutes gone past 3 o'clock. My name is Henry MNEK. They call me the soothing voice on radio. Don't go anywhere. More tunes and more conversation right here. Now, this one is coming from Bez, B to the EZ. Beautiful As You Are is the title of the song. Enjoy.

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Yeah, you're looking good tonight. 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

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Man, time is running like I can't even explain. Where's time going to at this time? This is already 9 minutes to 4 p.m. We just got into the cafe like few minutes back. It's already 9 minutes to 4 p.m. Yeah, this is to say time is not our friend, you know, so make hay while the sun shines. Always make sure that you rather do not, you know, procrastinate things. Oh, I will tomorrow. I will next tomorrow. Time is not your friend. Time is not waiting for you. That's what's up. Metro 97.7 FM right here in the city of Lagos, Nigeria. Bringing you the best of music and the best of gist. That's what the cafe show is all about. It's about time to draw the curtain on the cafe show. But before I end the cafe show this afternoon, I want to talk a bit about today. The world is observing National Women's Checkup Day. Now, many women seem to have a tendency to make sure that people around them are cared for and looked after, but sometimes they forget to take care of themselves. You know, they want to take care of others and they forget to take care of themselves. So National Women's Checkup Day brings attention to this concern, recognizing that all women need to have regular annual checkups from let's say maybe twice a year. It's very important for women to go for checkups. National Women's Checkup Day brings attention to this concern, recognizing that all women need to have regular annual checkups from their medical provider, you know, to practice preventative health care as a benefit to themselves, their loved ones, and the world they impact. Okay, it's very important. Now, how do you celebrate National Women's Checkup Day? One of the first things to do in honor of National Women's Checkup Day is write in the name, call, or hop online to schedule an appointment with a primary care provider, nurse practitioner, or health clinic to get a checkup. It's very important. All right, so if you're a woman listening to me right now, please ensure that you go for checkups maybe twice or once a year. It's very important. We love you. That's why we're saying this to you, so you can you go check yourself up. If there's anything, early detection and treatment would do. Some people would leave. I mean, some people would not want to go because of fear. I do understand, you know, the fear of the unknown eats up some people. But then it's not a good thing to do. Okay, don't have that fear in you. Go for checkups. It's important. This is where I say a very good afternoon to you on the cafe show. It was a beautiful time on the cafe show. Okay, yes, I was going to talk about National Technology Day. Oh boy, I don't have time to talk about that. But just know that today is observed as National Technology Day, National Foam Rolling Day, and National Twilight Zone Day. At 4 o'clock, it's going to be time for the network news coming all the way from Abuja, our network studio. And after that, I will be back again. This time, it's not going to be the cafe. It's going to be a bit of the drive time show. Okay, so make sure you do not touch the dial. My name is Henry MNEK. They call me the soothing voice on radio. A big thank you to my producer, Francis Ifoma. And a big thank you to you listening to me wherever you are, in South Africa, in Ghana, in Abeokuta, Ibadan, wherever you're listening, you know, from, you're the real MVP. All right, I'll leave you with this song from Praise. It talked about rich and famous, saying when he grows up, he's going to be rich and famous. Enjoy this one, rich and famous.

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1: It's 4 o'clock. 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Good afternoon. I am Rachel Bwala. Welcome to the news. The headlines. Federal government exempt NCE candidates with full credit from UTME. AFTA and Korea launch a startup acceleration program for African businesses. EFCC secures conviction of truck driver for illegal mining transport in Kwara State. U.S. and French nationals test positive for hantavirus. The commentary is on xenophobia, a betrayal of African solidarity, and a stain on international relations. You can follow us on Instagram and X at Radio Nigeria HQ and on Facebook at facebook.com/Radio Nigeria Network. Now the news in detail. Candidates seeking admission into the NCE program with a minimum of 4 credit passes will no longer be required to sit for the Unified Tertiary Matriculation Examination, UTME. The Minister of Education, Dr. Tunji Alau,

0: Gupta made this known at the 2026 admission policy by JAMB. He explained that the decision was taken in consultation with relevant stakeholders. All Progressive Congress aspirant for Osun West Senatorial District Chief Peter Ogundeji says effective representation at the National Assembly should focus on programs that improve living standards. Chief Ogundeji, after his party senatorial screening in Abuja, said human capital development is key to tackling poverty, unemployment and hunger. He called for greater focus on skills acquisition, youth empowerment and educational support to expand economic opportunities. Chief Ogundeji also stressed the need for more government presence and development projects across senatorial districts. The aspirant added that legislative experience is essential for meaningful contributions to national development and urged office seekers to first prove their commitment through service in their communities. Vice President Kashim Shettima has inaugurated the Onyarubilem Shagari flyover bridge in Akure, the Ondo state capital. At the inauguration, Senator Shettima commended Governor Aedatiwa for infrastructure development projects aimed at boosting business activities and easing transportation along the corridor. He said the federal government was committed to easing the transportation challenges in Nigeria by the construction of numerous highways across the country, including the Benin-Akure-Ilesha Highway and the Lagos-Calabar Coastal Highway. Governor Lucky Aiyedatiwa appreciated President Bola Tinubu for laying a solid foundation for the transformation of the nation's economy, which he said enabled states to execute impactful projects. Zamfara State Commissioner of Police Ahmed Bello has held town hall meetings in Kauranomoda, Fegin Mahe and Fegin Kanawa to strengthen police community relations and improve the state security architecture. The visits are part of ongoing efforts to build trust and enhance collaboration with residents. During the tour, Bello met with the Emir of Kauranomoda, Dr. Sanusi Asha, who praised the command's work and pledged continued support. The commissioner also visited Federal Polytechnic Kauranomoda to review safety measures for students and staff. In Fegin Mahe and Fegin Kanawa, he assured residents of the command's readiness to tackle bandits and their collaborators. Bello stressed that security is a collective responsibility and urged the public to share timely information with police. He called on residents to remain vigilant and law-abiding as operations against criminal elements continue across the state.
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0: Thank you for staying tuned. In a major shift aimed at widening access to tertiary education, candidates seeking admission into the NCE program with a minimum of 4 credit passes will no longer be required to sit for the Unified Tertiary Matriculation Examination, UTME. The Minister of Education, Dr. Tunji Alausa, made this known at this year's policy meeting on admissions into tertiary institutions, saying the decision followed extensive consultations with critical stakeholders in the education sector. Dr. Alausa, however, stressed that all eligible candidates must still register with JAMB to enable proper documentation, screening, verification and processing of admission through the Central Admissions Processing Systems, CAPS, in line with existing regulations. Education correspondent Victoria Chimeze reports.
9: The annual policy meeting on admissions convened by the Joint Admissions and Matriculation Board, JAMB, remains a defining moment in Nigeria's education calendar, bringing together key stakeholders to shape the direction of admission into tertiary institutions across the country. At this year's meeting, the Minister of Education, Dr. Tunji Alausa, who unveiled a major policy shift aimed at expanding access to higher education, announced that candidates who seek admission into the NCE program with a minimum of 4 credit passes would no longer be required to sit for the Unified Tertiary Matriculation Examination, UTME. The minister also made it known that the exemption would also apply to candidates who seek admission into national diploma programs in non-technology agricultural and agricultural-related courses, and described the move as a strategic step to deepen educational inclusion as well as safeguard the credibility and integrity of the admission process.
10: This approach strikes a necessary balance between widening access and preserving the integrity of our admission system. It will not only ease the pressure associated with UTME, but also encourage greater participation in teachers' education and agriculture programs.
9: In another landmark decision, the federal government approved 150 as the minimum admission benchmark for both public and private universities. The registrar of JAMB, Professor Ishak Oloyede, stressed that all admissions must strictly be processed through the Central Admission Processing System to guarantee transparency, fairness, and accountability. Professor Oloyede cautioned institutions not to sacrifice merit and the denial of admission to deserved candidates.
11: We will not admit any candidate with your diploma unless you pre-verify.
9: Also, the Minister of State for Education, Professor Shuaiba Said Ahmad, underscored the urgent need for admission policies to reflect national manpower demands and global realities. Key players in the education sector, after the policy meeting, agreed that the 2026-2027 academic section, the minimum admission benchmark is fixed at 150 for public and private universities, as well as schools of nursing. In Abuja, Victoria Chimeze, Radio Nigeria.
0: Still staying with education, some stakeholders in the education sector have decried incessant industrial action by unions in the tertiary institutions in the country. They made their positions known while speaking to Radio Nigeria in Uyo, Akwa Ibom State, following the recent strike by members of the Senior Staff Association of Nigerian Universities, SANU, and the Non-Academic Staff Union of Educational and Associated Institutions. Correspondent Mfobong Eyo has details of the report.
12: The industrial action by the Senior Staff Association of Nigerian Universities, SANU, and the Non-Academic Staff Union of Educational and Associated Institutions, NASU, over stalled talks on allowances and negotiations of the 2009 agreement with the federal government began on the 30th of April 2026. Yakwa Ibom State NASU Chairperson, Comrade Natasha ACN explained that the 2 weeks window, which is to take effect on Monday, 11th May 2026, is to allow the federal government to secure presidential approval for the proposed 40% offer and conclude other outstanding issues, warning that the union will resume the strike if promises by the federal government are not kept.
13: What we got as a report is that the federal government needs to put their house together to agree on something. We only look at it. We have the federal government, they have us, they are sitting for the 2 weeks. There's nothing wrong, we are giving them the 2 weeks.
12: Voicing frustrations over the repeated disruption of academic calendar occasioned by repeated industrial actions by staff of the universities, some students expressed displeasure over the development and said students were tired of the delays which put them behind their counterparts abroad and urged federal government to act quickly.
14: The academic system in our country is falling apart. I mean, if not already in pieces right now. Our non-academic staffs going on strike.
15: I wanted to sort out at our school admin blog, but on getting there, I could not get it done because when I got there, they told me that they were on strike.
16: The federal government should listen to the non-academic staff and meet their needs.
12: The National Financial Secretary of ASU, Comrade Happiness Udo, said lecturers are not affected by the strike as lectures are still ongoing across universities. She noted that the absence of non-academic staff could disrupt administrative work and directly affect students' academic progress and mobilization.
17: Just to tell government to hasten up renegotiations with them so that we can have peace in the university system.
12: Meanwhile, at the time of filing this report, SANU was still in its National Executive Council meeting, and members across universities are waiting direction on whether the suspension of the strike will continue or if industrial action will resume. In Uyo, Fonabong AO, Radio Nigeria.
0: Meanwhile, the Non-Academic Staff Union of Universities, NASU, has directed members to resume administrative work in tertiary institutions nationwide. At Alvan Yokoko Federal University of Education, union members were seen back at their duty posts carrying out administrative duties. In an interview with Radio Nigeria, branch chairman Comrade Eze Maduako said the resumption followed a directive from the national leadership while discussions with the federal government continue. He noted that salary-related issues remain central to the union's demands, though branches also face different challenges.
18: Our members, they have resumed work fully according to the directives of the national headquarters. So we are hopeful that the negotiation, as they told us, will resume today and to be concluded on or before 2 weeks. Whereas that is not done, we will have to know that alternative than to resume the suspended strike. It has to do with the staff welfare, salaries.
0: Maduako listed salary arrears, wage concerns, and outstanding items from the 2009 pre-agreement between the federal government and NASU as unresolved issues. He expressed confidence that both sides would resolve their differences in the interest of workers' welfare. The African Continental Free Trade Area Secretariat and the Korea Africa Foundation have launched the After Startup Acceleration and Partnership Program 2026. The initiative aims to help high-potential African startups scale their businesses, boost innovation capacity, and expand into global markets. According to the AFTA Secretariat, the program aligns with the broader goals of the AFTA by strengthening Africa's startup ecosystem and connecting businesses to international opportunities, including in Korea. It will focus on improving startup competitiveness, supporting cross-border expansion, and facilitating market entry into global markets.
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0: The Economic and Financial Crimes Commission, EFCC, has secured the conviction of a 50-year-old truck driver, Kasim Ubawa, for unlawful possession of minerals worth 2.4 million naira in Kwara State. Justice Abimbola Awogboro of the Federal High Court in Ilorin sentenced Bawa to 2 years imprisonment after finding him guilty of the charge. Bawa was arrested in 2022 while transporting 25 tons of suspected illegally mined minerals along Taregi Road in Edu local government area. He was driving a truck used by Chinese national Gang Den, who was convicted and sentenced to 5 years in 2022 for buying the minerals without a license. Bauer was arraigned on November 2022 on a one-count charge of possessing minerals without lawful authority. 184,000 liters of suspected illegally refined alternative gas oil, also known as Argo, have been uncovered by the Nigerian Navy in Ndoni Luk area of River State during an anti-crude oil theft operation under Operation Delta Sentinel. The operation was carried out by personnel of Nigerian Navy ship NNS Pathfinder following the discovery of reactivated illegal refining camps believed to have resumed activities after earlier enforcement actions in the area. A statement by the Director Naval Information Nigerian Navy, Navy Captain Abiodun Folorunsho, explains that naval personnel uncovered a network of dragout pits and storage locations used for illegal refining activities. Investigations reveal that criminal elements have continued to exploit abandoned oil infrastructure to sustain illegal refining and distribution networks within the Niger Delta. According to the Navy, the latest discovery highlights the increasing trend of reactivating dismantled camps in an attempt to evade security operations. The Nigerian Navy stated that illegal refining activities now operate through coordinated supply, storage, and distribution systems designed to regenerate after previous crackdowns. It added that ongoing operations under Operation Delta Sentinel are aimed at dismantling these support structures and disrupting the operational circle of oil theft syndicates. The illegal refining sites and recovered products were later neutralized in line with operational procedures, while surveillance and follow-on operations continue within the area. And on the international scene, an American and a French national who have returned to their home countries having left a cruise ship hit by a deadly outbreak of hantavirus have tested positive. The U.S. Health Department said a second American national on the repatriation flight had also shown mild symptoms, adding that both passengers had traveled back in biocontainment units out of an abundance of caution. French Health Minister Stephanie Rist said a woman was isolating in Paris and her health was deteriorating with 22 contact cases traced. More than 90 passengers of the MV Honduras ship currently docked in Spain's Canary Islands are being repatriated. On the sports update, reactions have continued to trail the appointment of David Fitzdale as the new head coach of Nigeria's senior men's basketball team, D-Tigers, with stakeholders expressing optimism that the former NBA coach will restore the country's dominance on the continent. Meanwhile, Nigerian athletes are set to compete in the 2026 Senior African Athletics Championship in Ghana. Let's join Isaac Afolabi for more in the ever-exciting world of sports.
19: Team Nigeria will depart for Ghana today ahead of the 2026 African Senior Athletics Championship in Accra, Ghana, with a 41 athletes contingent set to represent the country at the sixth-day competition beginning tomorrow. According to the Athletics Federation of Nigeria, the delegation will leave Lagos for the championship scheduled to run from May 12 to 17, while a number of the foreign-based athletes have already arrived directly in Accra. Nigeria's contingent comprises 70 male and 24 female athletes who will compete across 26 track and field events at the Continental Showpiece. Former chairman of Ondo State Basketball Association, Mr. Shegun Kwesan, has urged the newly appointed head coach of the Nigeria's senior men basketball team, D-Tigers, to select players strictly on merit in order to restore the pride of the national team. Mr. Kwesan made the call while reacting to the appointment of coach David Fiddle as head coach of the national senior men basketball team. The veteran basketball journalist said Nigeria expects the new coach to reposition the Tigers and return the team to its former status as Africa's number one basketball side.
20: You should not listen to advice of shutting out any players. Preachers still in the NBA that we can tap on. We need to rebuild our men team to be solid like our women team. We need to get back on track. We don't need segregation. We need all inclusiveness.
19: 51-year-old David Fitzel comes into the role with a wealth of experience spanning more than two decades in the NBA, having built an impressive 22-year coaching career. And in the world of football, the Tottenham Hotspur will face Leeds United tonight as they continue to muzzle their way out of the relegation in the English Premiership. Elsewhere in Italy, Napoli will host Bologna, while in Spain, Vallecano will tackle Girona. I am Isaac Afolabi.
0: The commentary is on xenophobia, a betrayal of African solidarity and stain on international relations. It is written by Patrick Alumona of our Current Affairs Unit.
2: The resurgence of xenophobic violence in parts of South Africa remains one of the most troubling contradictions in modern African diplomacy. At a time when the continent seeks deeper unity through trade, regional cooperation, and shared development, attacks against foreign nationals, especially fellow Africans, continue to undermine the ideals upon which post-colonial Africa was built. For many Algerians, xenophobic attacks in South Africa evoke painful memories because of the enormous sacrifices the country made during the struggle against apartheid. During the dark era of apartheid, Nigeria stood firmly with the oppressed black majority in South Africa. Successive Nigerian governments provided financial support, diplomatic pressure, scholarships, and moral backing to liberation movements fighting racial segregation. Nigerian workers contributed through the famous Mandela tax, while students and activists rallied continuously against apartheid policies. Some Nigerian musicians took the brotherly solidarity further by composing captivating songs in condemnation of apartheid policy. Indeed, Nigeria was among the loudest voices demanding the isolation of the apartheid regime. Through organizations such as the African National Congress and the broader continental movement led by the Organization of African Unity, now African Union, African nations pursued a dream of a free and united continent. The eventual triumph of democracy in South Africa in 1994 was celebrated across Africa as a collective victory. It is therefore a paradox that decades after liberation, some Africans now face hostility, discrimination, and violence in South Africa simply because they are foreigners. Xenophobia does not merely target individuals. It damages diplomatic relations, weakens regional integration, discourages investment, and fuels mistrust among African nations. Every attack on a foreign African worker, trader, or student sends a dangerous signal to the international community that Africa is still struggling to uphold the principles of unity and human dignity it once championed, and the situation escalates the continent's vulnerability to neocolonialism. For all intents and purposes, the consequences of xenophobia extend beyond emotions and history. Nigeria and South Africa are two of Africa's largest economies and most influential political actors. Tensions between them affect trade partnerships, migration policies, educational exchanges, and continental leadership. Whenever xenophobic incidents occur, diplomatic protests, business boycotts, and public outrage soon follow, threatening years of cooperation between both nations. Granted, if the issue must be approached with honesty and balance, xenophobia, as the claim goes, is frequently driven by unemployment, poverty, inequality, political frustration, and competition over scarce resources. But social hardship can never justify violence or hatred towards fellow Africans seeking legitimate livelihoods. Leaders, civil society groups, and the media must resist narratives that blame foreigners for domestic economic problems. It is indeed puzzling that the authorities in South Africa appear nonplussed while nationals in that country are routinely killed, maimed, brutally assaulted, and their belongings looted by its citizens for reasons more pedestrian than germane. For how long will the government of South Africa wait before dealing decisively with a monster called xenophobia? The scenario of South Africans in Nigeria and other African countries being served a dose or two of xenophobic syrup is better imagined than witnessed. It will translate to a continental tragedy of the highest rating. The lesson from the anti-apartheid struggle is clear. African progress depends on solidarity, not division. The same spirit that united the continent against racial oppression should guide present-day relationships among African states. The vision of an integrated Africa under the African Union and the African Continental Free Trade Area cannot succeed where fear and hostility towards foreigners persist. Xenophobia is not merely a domestic issue. It is a diplomatic wound that stains Africa's image globally. South Africa's liberation was achieved with the support of many African nations, especially Nigeria. Remembering that shared history should inspire tolerance, gratitude, and renewed commitment to Pan-African brotherhood. If Africa must truly progress as a united force in global affairs, then Africans must learn to live with one another, not as competitors or intruders, but as partners in a common destiny.
4: That commentary on xenophobia, a betrayal of African solidarity and a stain on international relations, was written by Patrick Alumona and read by Okemute Eguriasi. For weather update, residents of Abuja, Kefi, Suleja and Kaduna are experiencing sunny weather at temperature of 28 degrees Celsius, while it is partly cloudy in Benin City and Port Harcourt with temperature at 35 degrees Celsius. And to end the news, here is a recap of the major stories. Candidates seeking admission into the NCE program with a minimum of 4 credit passes will no longer be required to sit for the Unified Tertiary Matriculation Examination, UTME. The African Continental Free Trade Area Secretariat and the Korea Africa Foundation have launched the AFTA Startup Acceleration and Partnership Program 2026. The Economic and Financial Crimes Commission has secured the conviction of a 50-year-old truck driver, Kasim Obawa, for unlawful possession of minerals worth 2.4 million naira in Kwara State. And an American and a French national who have returned to their home countries have left a cruise ship hit by a deadly outbreak of Hunter virus and have tested positive. That's the news. Edited by Uhoma Eke and the production team, I am Rachel Bwala, wishing you a good afternoon.
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Okay, never mind. That's the title of the song done by Cecil. Never mind has been, you know, it's been a song that if you listen to the show all the time, you would understand that I have been playing the song, I think, since last year. And guess what, guys? I'm going to tell you this. The song has a video now, Never Mind by Cecil. It's available on YouTube. You can go check it out. Beautiful video and beautiful song. So it's more of like we're bringing it back again, Never Mind. So make sure you go check the song, check the video on YouTube, and also get the song streamed on your playlist, all social media, I mean all music platforms. That's where you get the song. Okay, his name is Cecil, that's his name. Never Mind is the title of the song. Cecil is spelled C-E-C-I-L, and the title says Never Mind. So Never Mind, go stream the song and have a beautiful listening. 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

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Check your time. It is 9 minutes gone past 5 o'clock. All right, I'll leave you in the hands of Munirata. She takes you all the way from now on the drive time. So make sure you're there. Do not touch the dial while you're driving home. Promises to be a good ride with her and Terry in the studio as well. My name is Henry Emeni. Can you call me the Soothing Voice on Radio? Thank you for being part of my world. Time runs like crazy. It's already after 9 minutes gone past 5 o'clock. It's all good. I'll catch you again. You know how we do it, right? That's what's up.

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Good evening, here's Metro FM Major News at 6. In the headlines, JAMB sets benchmark for admissions in universities, polytechnics and colleges of education, loan accident with 11 plunges off Eroko Bridge along Lagos Abeokuta Expressway with no survival. Washington U.S. dinner shooting suspect pleads not guilty. Cut off marks by the Joint Admissions and Matriculation Board, JAMB, and the tertiary education stakeholders are out for 2026 admissions. This was made known during the year's annual policy meeting on admissions into tertiary institutions, which was held in Abuja today. The meeting adopted 150 as the benchmark for admissions into universities and 100 for polytechnics and colleges of education. The meetings adopted 150 for colleges of nursing across the country. From this year, applicants to colleges of education no longer need UTME for admissions. The Minister of Education, Tunji Alausa, had earlier announced this.

0: Still on education, all candidates seeking admissions into the NCE programs who possess a minimum of 4 credit passes will no longer be required to sit for the UTME. The Minister of Education, Dr. Tunji Alausa, stated this at the 2026 admissions policy by JAMB. He explained that the decision was taken in consultation with relevant stakeholders. According to him, it is imperative to emphasize that such candidates shall mandatorily register with JAMB and their credentials shall be duly screened, verified and certified for the issuance of admissions letters through CABS in accordance with extant regulations. He said the exemption would also be extended to candidates seeking admission into national diploma programs in non-technology, agricultural and agriculture-related courses. A significant step has been taken to combat exam malpractices by the West African Examination Council, WAEC, to introduce and enhance the efficiency of the examination process with its recent innovations. As part of its commitment to transparency, WAEC has introduced an examination malpractice portal on its website and implemented a new system for serializing examination papers, ensuring that no two candidates receive the same question sequence. The head of Nigerian National Office of WAEC, Dr. Amos Dangote, announced these updates during an ongoing computer-based West African Senior School Certificate Examination, CBWAS, for 2026. Dangote said candidates would no longer complain about delayed results, especially those related to misconduct. He said with this innovation of releasing results 45 days after the last paper, the status of candidates involved in any malpractice will also be posted on the examination malpractice quota on the WAEC website. The Academic Staff Union of University has warned that the public university system could face another wave of industrial unrest if the federal government and state government fail to fully implement the December 2025 agreement reached with the union. Speaking at the end of its National Executive Council meeting held at Modibo Adama University, Yola asked to express dissatisfaction with what it described as a distorted and uncoordinated implementation of the agreement signed with the federal government. According to a statement issued by ASU President Chris Piona, the union said it had maintained a studied silence since the signing and public presentation of the agreement in January 2026. The union said it decided to speak after reviewing the implementation process and other unresolved issues affecting university lecturers. Meanwhile, ASU blamed the situation on the failure to inaugurate the Implementation Monitoring Committee, which it said was meant to ensure proper execution of the agreements. All students of federal government colleges across Nigeria have staged protests in Lagos, Abuja and Kano, appealing to President Bola Tinubu to halt alleged attempts by some individuals to acquire landed assets of federal unity schools in the guise of public-private partnerships. The demonstration focused on federal government college, Kano, where alumni allege that portions of the school's land are being targeted for takeover by private interest. Addressing newsmen in Lagos, the president of the FGC Kano Austin Association Lagos chapter, Mr. Dumfries Nwafor, alleged that the development was being masterminded by some criminal elements.
1: We will provide the funds to run the schools. You don't have to sell our lands. You don't have to sell our assets. We can fund our schools. That's what this march is about. It's an awareness march to say, please don't sell the assets of the unity schools. We can fund the schools. The owners can fund the schools. So that's the purpose of this march. That's why we're here, to make the government aware of this, to create that.
0: Representatives of other federal unity schools who joined the march echoed the call, urging the federal government not to allow the vision of the founding fathers of the over 100 unity schools be eroded.
1: Was only 8.5 billion. The association itself, our association, is raising 5 billion June this year in our foundation that we just registered in December. If we are going to raise 5 billion and give to the school without taking 1 inch of land, and somebody wants to say, claim that he'll give us 8.5 billion naira worth of assets and take 33 hectares, it doesn't make.
2: This is news at 6 p.m. on.
0: The demonstration held in Lagos, Abuja, and Kano drew alumni, parents, and concerned citizens in all three cities with placards bearing messages demanding transparency and the protection of public school property. The group warned that they would escalate the matter to the National Assembly and relevant anti-corruption agencies if the alleged encroachment was not addressed. There has been no official response from the Federal Ministry of Education or the presidency at the time of filing this report. 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JAMB sets benchmark for admissions into universities, polytechnics, and colleges of education. Still to come, loan accident with 11 plunges off Eroku Bridge along Lagos-Abeokuta Expressway with no survival. Washington U.S. Dina, shooting suspects, pleads not guilty. Please stay tuned.

0: thank you for staying there. The monarch of Onishasha of Shasha Kingdom, His Royal Majesty Nasiru Akombe Ogunrumbi, has urged media professionals to remain committed to integrity and good deeds in the discharge of their responsibilities to the public. The Royal Father made the call during a familiarization visit to the management of Federal Radio Corporation of Nigeria, Lagos operation in Ikoyi. Speaking during the visit, the traditional ruler emphasized that destiny should not be surrounded by myths capable of discouraging people from hard work and service, stressing that diligence, honesty, and positive conduct remain vital to success in life. The monarch encouraged members of staff of the station to continue to uphold professionalism and dedication in serving the public, noting that media organizations play critical roles in nation building, public enlightenment. He also advised workers to support the Directorate of Lagos Operations, DLO, adding that diligent service always pays in the long run and earns respect from society.
1: She's a woman of integrity, so I want all of you to please surround her with love. You have been giving her the support, but I want you to still give her that much more support. If you don't serve diligently, you can never be served. That is my belief.
0: Responding, the Director of Lagos Operations of the Federal Radio Corporation of Nigeria, Princess Adenike Adeguke, appreciated the monarch for the visit, describing it as a demonstration that people at the grassroots appreciate the services being rendered by the station. Princess Adeguke noted that the visit would further motivate management and staff to improve on their mandate of informing, educating, and entertaining the public through quality broadcasting. As part of efforts to secure lives and property in Itira-Ikati, the local council administration has pledged proper attention to notable black spots and vulnerable areas requiring urgent government attention. The chairman of Itira-Ikati Local Council Development Area, Mr. Odunayo Daniel, made this known when he led security agencies, including divisional police officers, DPOs and officers from Ijesha, Tedo and Itira police stations on the comprehensive needs assessment and inspection tour across communities within the LCDA. Mr. Daniel said his administration was committed to addressing issues like poor drainage systems, environmental degradation, insecurity, and infrastructural deficits. Inspection tour forms part of the administration's efforts aimed at identifying critical infrastructural environments, flood prevention, and security challenges affecting residents across the council area. Mr. Odunayo Daniel reiterated the commitment of his administration towards ensuring safer communities, improved environmental sustainability, and the delivery of people-oriented projects that will positively impact the welfare and well-being of residents. He further emphasized the importance of collaboration between government, security agencies, community leaders, and residents in addressing identified challenges and sustaining peace, order, and development within Itira-Ikati LCDA. No fewer than 11 persons have died in a tragic lone accident that occurred at the Iroko Bridge along the Lagos Abeokuta Expressway in Ogun State after a vehicle plunged off the bridge. The State Sector Command of the Federal Road Safety Corps confirmed the incident in a statement issued by the command spokesperson, Afolabi Odunsi. According to the FRSC, the crash involved a gold Toyota vehicle with registration number GGE722KJ, which reportedly somersaulted before falling off the bridge. The FRSC personnel, with the assistance of residents in the area, reportedly dismantled parts of the wrecked vehicle before the bodies of the victims could be recovered. The remains were later deposited at the State Specialist Hospital Morgue in Ifo. Preliminary investigations by the FRIC indicated that overloading and possible driving under the influence may have contributed to the fatal crash. The sector commander advised motorists traveling along the corridor to avoid reckless driving, night traveling under unsafe conditions, overloading, and driving under the influence of alcohol. A man charged with attacking the White House Correspondents Association dinner in Washington, D.C. last month has pleaded not guilty. Cole Thomas Allen, 31, was charged with federal gun crimes and attempting to assassinate U.S. President Donald Trump. The gun charges include using a firearm during a crime of violence and interstate transportation of a firearm with intent to commit a felony. Allen appeared in court today in an orange jumpsuit and was shackled at the wrists and feet. Prosecutors allege that Allen attempted to storm past a security checkpoint and fired a shot at a U.S. Secret Service agent at the event at a Washington Hilton hotel. The federal agent was hit in an exchange of gunfire but was saved by his bulletproof vest. 7FM. Nigeria's Flamingos have switched training camps from Abuja to Ikenne, Ogun State, ahead of their FIFA Under 17 Women's World Cup qualifying. They arrived their new base yesterday to intensify preparations for the qualifying clash with Guinea. In the first phase of camping, the Flamingos spent around 1 month in Nigeria's capital, Abuja, where they engaged in 5 friendlies, recording 4 wins and 1 draw. Guinea will host the first leg of the World Cup qualifier in Conakry on Sunday, 24 May 2026. The second leg is scheduled for the Remo Star Stadium 1 week later in Ikenne, with winners over 2 legs qualifying for the Under 17 Women's World Cup. Morocco will host the tournament from 17th October to 7th November 2026. That's it on Metro FM Major News at 6. But before we go, here's a recap of major stories in the bulletin. The Joint Admissions and Matriculation Board have set cut-off marks for tertiary institutions at 150 for universities and 100 for polytechnics and colleges of education. 11 persons died in a lone accident at Eroku Bridge along Lagos Abeokuta in Ogun State after their vehicle plunged off the bridge. Man charged with attacking the White House Correspondents Association dinner in Washington has pleaded not guilty. You can watch us live on www.facebook.com/metro977live or radionigerialagos.gov.ng. You can also contact the newsroom on 0803-3313-103. Peace and love should be our watchword to keep us as one. The bulletin was edited by Adedoyin Talako. I am Onira Shehu. Thank you for listening. Good evening.

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4: You will struggle to graduate from the university after the long ASUU strike. And the next thing, you are in the street looking for a job for months, sometimes years.
5: I'm sorry, but there's no vacancy here.
4: You will think that 2 million naira will solve your financial problems until you make 2 million naira. And then, boom.
6: 2 million gone? Just like that? Just out of items and loans? 2 million!
4: You think traveling abroad will solve your financial problems until you start living abroad.
7: Nina, you haven't sent money for this month, though. What's happening now?
6: Mama, I'm exhausted. The tax, the bill I'm paying here is too much. I can't even save. I can't even rest. I've been working. Mama, just please, just bear with me. Bear with me.
7: Hey, whoa. But you have to try your best and send the money. We need the money. You know how it is in the country. We need the money. Biko, try your best and send the money. You hear? Thank you, my son.
4: When you're single, you think marriage will remove loneliness, and then you get married.
6: I can't take this. I can't take this anymore from you. You keep coming late from work. I can't take this from you.
7: What are you saying? What are you saying? You must be stupid.
6: No, you must be stupid. You are crazy.
7: I can't be
6: trying. You are crazy. I am the man of your house.
7: Tell me, what are you doing?
6: I am the man of your house.
7: What role are you
6: doing? I cannot take this.
7: You are the man.
6: I cannot.
4: The future and plans can be ridiculous sometimes. They seem to be final solutions to life struggles, but can be mere junctions in the long, complex journey of life and career. So don't forget that life is a constant struggle. No matter the money, no matter the visa, no matter the fame or location, everyone is battling one pain or the other, and they do that at different times. So don't stop the struggle. Don't get discouraged. Don't. Keep moving. Keep praying. Keep hope alive.
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2: Hi there, my name is Dakore Egbusanakonde, and I want to appeal to you all regarding dumping waste in our waterways and on our beaches. Please, let's be thoughtful about our environment. It's our collective responsibility. Thank you, and God bless you as you do so. Have a great day.
3: Esther, come and say, see, you get one tanker, we just fall now. Fuel, call the rush, the rush.
4: Okay.
3: For Johnson, for Johnson.
4: Oh boy, bring 4 gallons, bring 5, make we go pack fuel. Oh yeah, make me they go.
3: Ah, madam, calm down, where you they go? 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Ah, what if, as you they pack them like this, the fuel just explode, wah!
4: No, I don't go again.
5: Fuel explosion, na serious matter oh. No allow hunger, waste your life or anything. Explosion fee happen for that place. And everybody go just buy. I beg, be careful. No pack fuel anyhow. Run oh. 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

0: Honesty, they say, is the best policy. And truth, of course, can be stranger than fiction. President Bola Ahmed Tinubu has been called all sorts of names. But the truth is, he was bold and truthful enough to tell Nigerians his plans for the country. He promised subsidy removal, liberalization of the foreign exchange regime, and tax reforms to boost government revenue. He also promised ambitious infrastructural projects, emphasizing that his policies will be long-term, focusing on future generations. And now, even the blind can see that he's keeping to his words. Are the effects biting and a bit uncomfortable? Oh yes, but these are foundational reforms necessary to get our dear country on the path of recovery and growth. My fellow Nigerians, Rome was not built in a day. Let's support the government to lay a solid foundation for a brighter tomorrow.
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0: Hi there, my name is Dakore Egbusan Akonde, and I want to appeal to you all regarding dumping waste in our waterways and on our beaches. Please, let's be thoughtful about our environment. It's our collective responsibility. Thank you, and God bless you as you do so. Have a great day.
1: You will struggle to graduate from the university after the long ASUU strike, and the next thing, you are in the street looking for a job for months, sometimes years.
2: I'm sorry, but there's no vacancy here.
1: You will think that 2 million naira will solve your financial problems until you make 2 million naira. And then, boom.
3: 2 million gone? Just like that? Just household items and loans? 2 million!
1: You think traveling abroad will solve your financial problems until you start living abroad.
4: Nna, you haven't sent money for this month, though. What's happening now?
3: Mama, I'm exhausted. The tax, the bill I'm paying here is too much. I can't even save. I can't even rest. I've been working. Mama, just please, just bear with me. Bear with me.
4: Ewo, but you have to try your best and send the money. We need the money. You know how it is in the country. We need the money. Biko, try your best and send the money. You hear? Thank you, my son.
1: When you're single, you think marriage will remove loneliness, and then you get married.
3: I can't take this. I can't take this anymore from you. You keep coming late from work. I can't take this from you.
4: What are you saying? What are you saying? You must be stupid.
3: No, you must be stupid. You are crazy.
4: I can't be crying.
3: You are crazy. I am the man of the house.
4: Tell me, what are you doing?
3: I am the man of the house.
4: What are you doing?
3: I cannot take this.
4: You are the man.
3: I cannot.
1: The future and plans can be ridiculous sometimes. They seem to be final solutions to life struggles, but can be mere junctions in the long, complex journey of life and career. So don't forget that life is a constant struggle. No matter the money, no matter the visa, no matter the fame or location, everyone is battling one pain or the other, and they do that at different times. So don't stop the struggle. Don't get discouraged. Don't. Keep moving. Keep praying. Keep hope alive.
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0: mon tank avait just fall now. 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
1: Oh boy, bring four, come on, bring five, make we go pack fuel. 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
0: Ah, madam. 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
1: Na, true. 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
2: Fuel explosion. 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

0: All right, Metro 97.7 FM, right here in Ikoyi, Lagos. Good evening, Lagos. My name is Munira, and I hope you're having an awesome evening and you've been enjoying your radio time. I'm not here alone. I'm here with the gorgeous.
1: Hey, Lagos. This is Starry on the on the WhatsApp. I'm right here with you. Don't worry.
0: She's on Metro FM. Yes, and the show is You Think You Know Nigeria. Yes. Even before we opened, you know, the mic, the calls are already coming. You know, but it's officially time, okay? 0700-7000-977 is the number to call to be part of the show. You Think You Know Nigeria. So if you think you know Nigeria, let's do it tonight. We've got 15 questions for you, and you already know that you have 15 seconds. We have 15 questions. You have 15 seconds to give us the right answer, and if you get it correctly, you your line is recharged. You get free airtime. Yes, congratulations to our last 2 week winners. Yes, and we were hoping to get more winners tonight, right, Dari?
1: Yeah.
0: Are you sure?
1: Yes. Very easy questions.
0: Yes, the questions are easy. They are just 15, and in fact, if we can get 15 winners, we'll be very happy about it.
1: Yeah.
0: All right. 0700-7000-977 is the number to call. Okay, to be part of the show. You Think You Know Nigeria was here, so once you're ready to be part of it, just call the line. Don't sweat it out.

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permission to enter the streets. Anyway, anyhow, you know, say you go through me. You don't need permission to enter the streets. Yeah, yeah. Anyway, anyhow, you know, say you go through me.

The show is Still You Think You Know Nigeria on Metro 97.7 FM. My name is Minera Shehu and I'm here with Tari. Yes, she's here with me on production duty. And yes, You Think You Know Nigeria is a show to test your knowledge on what you know about Nigeria, your beloved country. Okay, this is where we ask you some questions. You pick a question and we ask you, you pick a number and we ask you the question, and then if you get it correctly, your line is recharged with airtime. You get, you know, call credit. You understand? So 0700 7000 9777. The devil is a liar. 0700 7000 977 is the number to call to participate. Okay, don't talk to you down.

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0: 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My name is Minora Shehu, and the show is Still You Think You Know Nigeria. We got a caller. Hello.
1: Hello.
0: Hello, good evening.
1: Good evening.
0: Good evening. What's your name and where are you calling from?
1: Yes, Kamal.
0: Kamal. I was talking about him last week, Terry.
2: Yeah, you called
0: Kamal. Good evening. How have you been? We've been looking for you.
1: Yeah.
0: We even talked about you last week that you've not been calling. Hope you're fine.
1: I'm very fine.
0: Okay, good to have you on the show. Do you want to try to play? Do you want to play the game?
1: Yes.
0: All right, pick a number.
1: Number five.
0: Okay. How many House of Representatives members currently belong to the Nigerian Democratic Congress, NDC? How many House of Representatives members currently belong to the Nigerian Democratic Congress, NDC? Kamal, your time starts now.
1: Fifteen.
0: How many?
1: 15.
0: Are you sure?
1: I'm not sure.
0: Oh, your time is up, Kamal. And the answer, unfortunately, is not 15. 16. You're very close because it's 17. So try and call back, okay? All right. Thank you so much for calling. All right. 0700-7000-977 is the number to call to be part of this show. Hello. Good evening. Hello. Hello, can you hear me? All right, please, if you can hear me, kindly call back, okay? 0700-7000-977 is the number to call. Hello, good evening. Hello. What's happening to our line tonight? It took a while before we could start getting the calls, and now... Hello.
3: Hello.
0: Hello, good evening.
3: Hello, good evening.
0: Please move away from your radio set, and if your phone is on speaker, kindly remove it. Yes.
3: Hello, now.
0: Yes, it's better. Good evening. What's your name and where are you calling from? It's still echoing. Move away. Your name is? Okay, Orange, how are you doing? Orange, please move away from this radio. You are so close to it. Please, I'll give your phone for a second. Yes. Clearly, yes. Welcome to the show.
3: Thank you.
0: Ikorodu, right? You're calling from Ikorodu, right?
3: No, Teddy.
0: Yeah. Okay.
4: What is Teddy?
0: Is that your name or where you're calling from?
3: No, my name is...
0: Your name is Arinze, yes. But I didn't get the name of the place you said you're calling from.
3: Trade Fair.
0: Oh, Trade Fair. Yeah. Are you Trade Fair? Okay. You want to try the game, right? Please pick it. Okay, pick a number.
3: Number seven,
0: your lucky number. Okay, I pray you get it. Who is the current governor of Jigawa State? Your question is so straightforward. Who is the current governor of Jigawa State? Arinze. No, that's not his name. That's a question.
3: No idea.
0: Ah, you still have time. I don't even want to try at all. Okay. Malam Umar A. Namadi. Malam Umar A. Namadi. That's the current governor of Jigawa. Can you call back to her? Okay. Yes. No problem. Thank you so much for calling Arinze. You're welcome. So the answer is Malam Umar A. Namadi. He's also known as Dan Modi. Hello, good evening. Hello. Hello. All right. Please kindly call back, okay? Apologies for the dropped calls. 0700-7000-977 is the number to call. Hello? Hello? 0700-7000-977. 0700-7000. Hello,
4: hello,
0: good evening.
4: Hello, good evening.
0: Good evening. What's your name and where are you coming from?
4: I'm Mr. Ganeu from Israel. I played game last week. I win now. I didn't see my card.
0: Mr. Ganeu.
4: Ganeu from Israel.
0: Did you send your number to our WhatsApp number?
4: I told you that I know after something. I sent it to SMS now.
0: You sent it as SMS. We didn't receive it.
4: I sent it to them.
0: We did not get it. There's no way you can send it via WhatsApp.
4: I don't get WhatsApp. I say I have to get SMS. No. I send it to the SMS.
0: Okay, can you send it again right now before the end of the show?
4: To what? To SMS, I mean.
0: Yes. Do you have the number?
4: I think it's the number now.
0: No. It's not the number.
4: The number you are telling me, the number you are telling me is 091-62-57-1214.
0: Yes, that's not our WhatsApp number. That's the SMS number. Yes, send it to it. But please make sure you do it now. All right. Thank you so much for calling. 0700-7000-977 is the number to call to part of the show. You think you're in Nigeria. 0700-7000-977. Hello.
5: Hello.
0: Hello, good evening.
5: Good evening.
0: Please, what's your name and where are you calling from?
5: Abraham from Badagry.
0: All right, Abraham, good evening. How are you doing?
5: I'm fine today.
0: All right, you want to play?
5: I am.
0: Very well, thank you. You want to play?
5: Yes.
0: Okay, pick a number, Abraham.
5: Number 8.
0: Your lucky number. Okay, number 8. What is the name of the Oba of Benin at the time of the 1897 British conquest?
5: At the time of what?
0: 1897 British conquest.
5: Mm-hmm.
0: What is the name?
5: At the time of British.
0: Yes.
5: British war, I think.
0: At the time of the 1897 British conquest. Ah. What happened, Abraham? Is it funny? You laughed and ended the call. Ha. Oba Ovonramwe Nogbaisi, also known as Overami. Okay. That's the name of the Oba of Benin at the time of the 1897 British conquest. Hello, good evening.
6: Hello, good evening, ma'am.
0: Good evening. Please, what's your name and where are you calling from?
6: This is David calling from Sprouts. I appreciate much time.
0: What do you say?
6: I want.
0: Okay, David, please kindly hold. Please kindly hold.
6: I won't like you.
0: Please kindly hold on for Tare. She has a message for you.
7: Hello, David.
0: We've been expecting your call.
7: You have been disqualified. We find out that you and Jennifer have been alternating yourselves. You are
0: weekly.
7: So you will not be given, you will not be credited. Sorry.
0: So you have to try in 2 weeks' time.
7: No, you can't even know. They will not be receiving calls from them because they've been.
6: Okay, now
7: you will not be receiving calls.
0: You know who Jennifer is, right?
7: You know Jennifer, so that's just it. Yourself and them, Jennifer, you've been alternating yourselves, and we've detected it, so you've been disqualified. Please, just take it with good heart. Okay.
0: You said she's a different person,
6: yeah.
0: But you've been playing from the same house. This week she calls and then, you know.
8: Next week you do.
0: Then next week, we don't, you know, the show does not work like that. So you'll not be able to play, okay? Sorry about that. All right, 0700-7000-977 is the number to call to be part of the show. you think you know Nigeria. 0700 7000 977.

Please, you don't need permission to enter a space. Anyway, anyhow, you know, say you go through. Please, you don't need permission to enter a space.

0: he will struggle to graduate from the university after the long ASUU strike. And the next thing, you are in the street looking for a job for months, sometimes years.
1: I'm sorry, but there's no vacancy here.
0: You will think that 2 million naira will solve your financial problems until you make 2 million naira. And then, boom.
2: 2 million gone? Just like that? Just out of writing the loans? 2 million!
0: You think traveling abroad will solve your financial problems until you start living abroad?
3: Nna, you haven't sent money for this month, though. What's happening now?
2: Mama, I'm exhausted. The tax, the bill I'm paying here is too much. I can't even save. I can't even rest. I've been working. Mama, just please, just bear with me. Bear with me.
3: Hey, whoa. But you have to try your best and send the money. We need the money. You know how it is in the country. We need the money. Biko, try your best and send the money. You hear? Thank you, my son.
0: When you're single, you think marriage will remove loneliness, and then you get married.
2: I can't take this. I can't take this anymore from you. You keep coming late from work. I can't take this from you.
3: What are you saying? What are you saying? You must be stupid.
2: No, you must be stupid. You are crazy.
3: I can't be trying.
2: You are crazy. I am the man of your ass.
3: Tell me, what are you doing?
2: I am the man of your ass.
3: What are you doing?
2: I cannot take this.
3: You are the man.
2: I cannot.
0: The future and plans can be ridiculous sometimes. They seem to be final solutions to life struggles, but can be mere junctions in the long, complex journey of life and career. So don't forget that life is a constant struggle. No matter the money, no matter the visa, no matter the fame or location, everyone is battling one pain or the other, and they do that at different times. So don't stop the struggle. Don't get discouraged. Don't. Keep moving. Keep praying. Keep hope alive.
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0: Alright, it's my show 97.7 FM right here in Ikoyi. Show you still you think you know Nigeria. 0700-7977 is the number to call. Hello, good evening. Hello. Hello, good evening. Hello. Hello, good evening. I'm sorry I'd have to let you go. Please kindly call back, okay? 0700-7000-977. We do not know what's happening to, you know, the line tonight, but you can still call. We'll be able to take a few more calls before the end of the show. Hello, good evening.
1: Hello, good evening.
0: Sweetie 80. Where have you been?
1: Good evening.
0: Good evening. How have you been?
1: Hello.
0: You abandoned us.
1: No, I did not. Last week I tried calling, so not connecting.
0: Yeah, sorry about that. Good to have you on the show tonight.
1: How you been? How was your holidays?
0: He was okay. Thank you.
1: I missed you.
0: Same here.
1: I beat about on you, dear. I beat everybody.
0: Okay, thank you. They're here. They are listening. Let's play the game.
1: Well, let me try today.
0: Okay, pick a number. The numbers we have are.
1: Okay,
0: number 5 is gone. Number 7 is gone. 8 is gone as well, so you can choose any other number.
1: Number 10.
0: Are you ready? Okay, yes. Okay, who was the president of the Nigerian Stock Exchange 2001 to 2003? Then, president of Nigerian Stock Exchange 2001 to 2003.
1: President of what?
0: Stock Exchange. Your time is counting already. China. Okay. Try. All right, your time is up. You want to try? No, your time is up already.
1: Let me call back.
0: Okay, Olutola Omobolurin, 2000 is the person's name. Yeah, the president of Nigerian Stock Exchange between 2001 to 2003. Yes, Olutola Omobolurin.
1: Okay, Olutola. Okay.
0: Yes. Thank you so much for calling CTAT.
1: You're welcome.
0: Bye. All right, some of the people we've met so much, you know, called in tonight, Kamal and then CTAT. We've still not heard from Timmy Tokban. I hope you are okay. We've still not heard from IODG. Ibrahim, I miss every one of you. Bernard, Sapi, everybody, we miss you. Unfortunately, we won't be able to take any more calls. Sarah is already, you know, giving me signs that we gotta go. But we're still in the building. We're not going anywhere. We'll bring you the news beats at exactly 9 o'clock. My name is Munira Shehu, and it's been an amazing time doing this with you. And Tare, you know, is here with me on production duty. And we're thanking everyone who called in. You know, thank you so much for calling. We have, I think, Adam, Sweetie 80, Cole, Kamal, Arinze, Ganyu, you know, Abraham, everybody that called, thank you so much. We appreciate you. And we're also apologizing for all the dropped calls. My name is Munira Shehu once again, and Tare is here with me in the building. You can connect with me on Facebook at Munira Shehu. Okay, bye for now. We'll bring you the news beats at exactly 9 o'clock. Don't talk the dial.

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Good evening. Here's Metro FM Newsbeats at 9. The Lagos State Government says it will soon introduce a state driver's license in partnership with the federal government as part of efforts to improve road safety and ease the licensing process for motorists. Commissioner for Transportation, Oluwaseun Oshiemi, made this known during the 2026 ministerial press briefing in Alausa, Ikeja, marking the 7th anniversary of the administration of Governor Babajide Sanwo-Olu. He said a new license would operate alongside the existing federal driver's license and will be launched within the next few weeks. Mr. Oshiemi explained that motorists would have the option of obtaining either the federal license or the Lagos issued license on that arrangement. Cut off marks by the Joint Admissions and Matriculation Board JAMB and the Tertiary Education stakeholders are out for 2026 admissions. This was made known during this year's annual policy meeting on admissions into tertiary institutions, which was held in Abuja today. The meeting adopted 150 as the benchmark for admissions into universities, 100 for polytechnics and colleges of education, while 150 was adopted for colleges of nursing across the country. Meanwhile, from this year, applicants to colleges of education no longer need UCME for admissions. The Minister of Education, Tunji Alausa, had earlier announced this. The Independent National Electoral Commission, INEC, says it will mobilize 1.4 million youth co-members for 2027 general election. The INEC chairman, Professor Joash Amukpeton, stated this when he visited the Director General of the NYSC, Brigadier General Olakunle Nafiu, at his office in Abuja. Professor Amukpeton said the meeting with the NYSC senior management team was to show gratitude for the sacrifices always made by these co-members during every election circle. Responding, the Director General of the NYSC, Brigadier General Olakunle Nafiu, promised that the NYSC would contribute not just to the 2027 general elections, but also to the off-circle elections. Vice President Kashim Shettima has inaugurated the Onyeru-Gulem-Shagari flyover bridge in Akure, the Ondo State Capital. At the inauguration, Senator Shettima commended Governor Aye Datiwa for infrastructure development projects aimed at boosting business activities and easing transportation along the corridor. He said the federal government was committed to easing the transportation challenges in Nigeria by the construction of numerous highways across the country, including the Benin-Akure-Ilesha Highway and the Lagos-Calabar Coastal Highway. Governor Lucky Aiyedatiwa appreciated President Bola Ahmed Tinubu for laying a solid foundation for the transformation of the nation's economy, which he said enabled states to execute the impactful projects. That is on Metro FM Newsbeat at 9. You can watch us live on www.facebook.com/metro977live or radionigerialagos.gov.ng. You can also contact the newsroom on 0803-3313-103. The news was: education is a key that unlocks the door of ignorance. The news was edited by Vera Ekpeyong. I am Munira Sheho. Thank you for listening.

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5: You struggle to graduate from the university after the long ASUU strike, and the next thing, you are in the street looking for a job for months, sometimes years.
6: I'm sorry, but there's no vacancy here.
5: You will think that 2 million naira will solve your financial problems until you make 2 million naira, and then, boom.
7: 2 million gone? Just like that? Just out of items and loans? 2 million!
5: You think traveling abroad will solve your financial problems until you start living abroad.
8: Nina, you haven't sent money for this month, though. What's happening now?
7: Mama, I'm exhausted. The tax, the bill I'm paying here is too much. I can't even save. I can't even rest. I've been working. Mama, just please, just bear with me.
8: But you have to try your best and send the money. We need the money. You know how it is in the country. We need the money. Biko, try your best and send the money. You hear? Thank you, my son.
5: When you're single, you think marriage will remove loneliness, and then you get married.
7: I can't take this anymore from you. You keep coming late from work. I can't take this from you.
8: What are you saying? What are you saying? You must be stupid.
7: You must be stupid. You are crazy.
8: You are crazy.
7: I am the man of the house.
8: Tell me, what are you doing?
7: I am the man of the house.
8: What are you doing?
7: I cannot take this.
8: As a man.
7: I cannot.
5: The future and plans can be ridiculous sometimes. They seem to be final solutions to life struggles, but can be mere junctions in the long, complex journey of life and career. So don't forget that life is a constant struggle. No matter the money, no matter the visa, no matter the fame or location, everyone is battling one pain or the other, and they do that at different times. So don't stop the struggle. Don't get discouraged. Don't. Keep moving. Keep praying. Keep hope alive.
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Hi there, my name is Dakore Egbusan Akonde, and I want to appeal to you all regarding dumping waste in our waterways and on our beaches. Please, let's be thoughtful about our environment. It's our collective responsibility. Thank you, and God bless you as you do so. Have a great day.

0: you will struggle to graduate from the university after the long ASUU strike. And the next thing, you are in the street looking for a job for months, sometimes years.
1: I'm sorry, but there's no vacancy here.
0: You will think that 2 million naira will solve your financial problems until you make 2 million naira. And then, boom.
2: 2 million gone? Just like that? Just out of items and loans? 2 million!
0: You think traveling abroad will solve your financial problems until you start living abroad.
3: Nna, you haven't sent money for this month, though. What's happening now?
2: Mama, I'm exhausted. The tax, the bill I'm paying here is too much. I can't even save. I can't even rest. I've been working. Mama, just please, just bear with me. Bear with me.
3: Hey, whoa. But you have to try your best and send the money. We need the money. You know how it is in the country. We need the money. Biko, try your best and send the money. You hear? Thank you, my son.
0: When you're single, you think marriage will remove loneliness, and then you get married.
2: I can't take this. I can't take this anymore from you. You keep coming late from work. I can't take this from you.
3: What are you saying? What are you saying? You must be stupid.
2: No, you must be stupid. You are crazy.
3: I can't be trying.
2: You are crazy. I am the man of your ass.
3: Tell me, what are you doing?
2: I am the man of your ass.
3: What are you
2: doing? I cannot take this.
3: You are the man.
2: I cannot.
0: The future and plans can be ridiculous sometimes. They seem to be final solutions to life struggles, but can be mere junctions in the long, complex journey of life and career. So don't forget that life is a constant struggle. No matter the money, no matter the visa, no matter the fame or location, everyone is battling one pain or the other, and they do that at different times. So don't stop the struggle. Don't get discouraged. Don't. Keep moving. Keep praying. Keep hope alive.
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Hi there, my name is Dakore Egbusana Konde, and I want to appeal to you all regarding dumping waste in our waterways and on our beaches. Please, let's be thoughtful about our environment. It's our collective responsibility. Thank you, and God bless you as you do so. Have a great day.

It's 10 o'clock. This is the network service of Radio Nigeria. Good evening and welcome to the news. I am Ali Vappa. The headlines. Court fixes date for definite hearing in suit, seeking to stop former President Goodluck Jonathan from contesting 2027 election. INEC releases timetable for by-elections into Zuru State constituency of Kebbi State. Federal government exempts NCE candidates from UTME. AFC, FTA and Korea launch startup acceleration program for African businesses. The commentary is on xenophobia, a betrayal of African solidarity and a stain on international relations. You can follow us on Instagram and X at Radio Nigeria HQ and on Facebook at facebook.com/Radio Nigeria Network. Now the news in detail. Justice Peter Lefo of the Federal High Court in Abuja has given May 15 deadline for a definite hearing in a suit filed by lawyer John Mary Jidobi seeking to stop former President Goodluck Jonathan from contesting the 2027 presidential election. The judge today shifted the hearing date following the absence of the plaintiff, John Mary Jidobi, and his lawyer in court without any information. Apart from the absence of the plaintiff, who is a legal practitioner, the Independent National Electoral Commission, INEC, and the Attorney General of the Federation, AGF, and Minister of Justice, who are the second and third defendants in the matter, were also not in court. Following the absence of the plaintiff and the two defendants, Chief Chris Uche, SAN, representing former President Goodluck Jonathan, applied to the court to strike out the suit for lack of diligent prosecution. Having joined issues with each other, Uche said the suit is liable to dismissal and should be dismissed with a 5 million naira cost to be awarded against the plaintiff and payable to Jonathan. He said that from all indications, the plaintiff has abandoned the suit and ran away upon citing the preliminary objections raised against the suit, adding that the court is a busy place and not for serious matters. Justice Lefo, however, noted that there was no evidence of service of hearing notice on INEC and AGF to appear in court for the hearing of the suit, adding that lack of service of hearing notice is fundamental. The judge said rather than striking out the suit, he prefers to bend backward to accommodate the plaintiff and the two defendants for the last time. While adjourning the matter to May 15th, Justice Lefo ordered that hearing notice would be served on the plaintiff and the second and third defendants who were not in court. Still in court matters, the Action People's Party, APP, has asked the Federal High Court in Abuja to stay proceedings in a suit seeking to deregister five political parties for alleged failure to win petrol seats. Counsel to APP Peter Abang brought the application on the grounds that the party had filed an application before the Court of Appeal in Abuja challenging the ruling of the court, which accepted the amendment of the processes of the plaintiffs, the National Forum of Former Legislators, NFFL, without order. NFFL had also joined the Action Alliance, AA, the African Democratic Congress, ADC, the Accord Party, the Zenith Labour Party and Action People's Party, APP, as parties in the matter. The National Forum for Former Legislators is contending that the political parties failed to comply with the provisions of Section 225A of the Nigerian Constitution, which the Independent National Electoral Commission, INEC, has no residual discretion to retain their registration, having failed to satisfy the minimum threshold prescribed under Section 225A of the Nigerian Constitution. Moving his motion to stay, Abang also challenged the court's order, allowing new parties seeking to join the suit without proper application for a rejoinder. He informed the court that the records of the proceedings have been transmitted to the Court of Appeal, thus the lower court ought to hands off to avoid rendering its decision null and void. Counsel to the Accord Party, Musibau Adetunmi SAN, aligned with the application for the stay by Abang, saying that the court should adjourn the matter and wait the decision of the Court of Appeal. However, the counsel to NFFL, Yakub Ruba, SAN, opposed application and asked the court to proceed with the matter as there was no more time on the INEC's timetable. Counsel to INEC, Rais Muhammad, and that of the Attorney General of the Federation, A.O. Abdurrahim, said there has been no position on the application. The judge fixed May 18 for composite ruling and definite hearing. The Independent National Electoral Commission, INEC, has released a timetable and schedule of activities

0: for the by-elections into Zuri State constituency of Kebbi State. The Resident Electoral Commission of Kebbi State, Alhaji Abubakar Dambo, disclosed this announcement during a press briefing held at the Commission's headquarters in Birni Kebbi, the state capital. Alhaji Abubakar said the activities will commence from 21st May 2026, as Section 23, Subsection 3 of the Electoral Act 2026 provides that notice of election shall be published not later than 14 days before the election to enable political parties democratically nominate candidates for the election, as required by Section 84 of the Electoral Act 2026. According to him, the Commission slated 20th June 2026 as the date of election as contained in Section 76 of the Constitution of the Federal Republic of Nigeria, 1999 as amended, and urged people of this area to abide by the rules of the Commission. He further explained that the third round of the continuous voter registration exercise has commenced in order to enable eligible voters to register and collect their cards for them to elect credible leaders of their choice. The Resident Electoral Commissioner said that those eligible are people who attained the age of 18, those who have lost their cards, and those who have also changed their locations, as well as those who have card deficits, who should assign time to visit the over 225 registration areas in the state to register their names and collect their cards. Alhaji Abubakar said Kebbi State is among the best three states of the Federation that have successfully completed the first and second phase of the exercise conducted earlier and have recorded huge success and employed the media to sensitize the public about the importance attached to the exercise. The immediate past chairman of Abuja Municipal Area Council and coordinator, Renewed Hope Ambassadors, FCT, has endorsed the re-election bid of President Bola Tinubu ahead of the 2027 general elections. Alhaji Candido made a declaration at a town hall meeting in Abuja. Alhaji Candido said the endorsement became necessary in view of what he described as the remarkable achievements of the Tinubu-led administration in the Federal Capital Territory through the Minister of FCT, Yusuf Wike. He said the achievements and the FCT had witnessed unprecedented recognition, infrastructure development, and government attention under the present administration. Alhaji Candido expressed optimism that the re-election of President Tinubu in 2027 will further accelerate development in the FCT and across the country. Also, an aspirant of the All Progressives Congress for the AMAC Buhari Federal Constituency seat in the House of Representatives, Lawrence Onuchukwu, pledged his support for President Tinubu.
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0: Thanks for being there. A welcome political story. In a major shift aimed at widening access to tertiary education, candidates seeking admission into the NCE program with a minimum of 4 credit passes would no longer be required to sit for the Unified Tertiary Matriculation Examination, UTME. The Minister of Education, Dr. Tunja Alausa, made this known at the CS policy meeting on admissions into tertiary institutions, saying that decision followed extensive consultations with critical stakeholders in the education sector. Dr. Alausa, however, stressed that all eligible candidates must still register with JAM to enable proper documentation, screening, verification and provisional admission through the Central Admissions Processing System, CAPS, in line with existing regulations. Education correspondent Victoria Chimeze reports.
2: The annual policy meeting on admissions convened by the Joint Admissions and Matriculation Board, JAMB, remains a defining moment in Nigeria's education calendar, bringing together key stakeholders to shape the direction of admission into tertiary institutions across the country. At this year's meeting, the Minister of Education, Dr. Tunji Alausa, who unveiled a major policy shift aimed at expanding access to higher education, announced that candidates who seek admission into the NCE program with a minimum of 4 credit passes would no longer be required to sit for the Unified Tertiary Matriculation Examination, UTME. The minister also made it known that the exemption would also apply to candidates who seek admission into national diploma programs in non-technology agricultural and agricultural-related courses, and described the move as a strategic step to deepen educational inclusion as well as safeguard the credibility and integrity of the admission process.
3: This approach strikes a necessary balance between widening access and preserving the integrity of our admission system. It will not only ease the pressure associated with UTME, but also encourage greater participation in teachers' education and agriculture programs.
2: In another landmark decision, the federal government approved 150 as the minimum admission benchmark for both public and private universities, as well as schools of nursing. The registrar of JAMB, Professor Ishak Olorede, stressed that all admissions must strictly be processed through the central admission processing system to guarantee transparency, fairness, and accountability. Professor Olorede cautioned institutions not to sacrifice merit and the denial of admission to deserved candidates.
4: We will not admit any candidate with your diploma unless you pre-verify.
2: Also, the Minister of State for Education, Professor Shuaiba Said Ahmad, underscored the urgent need for admission policies to reflect national manpower demands and global realities. In Abuja, Victoria Chimezie, Radio Nigeria.
0: Still on education, the Non-Academic Staff Union of Universities, NASU, has urged members to resume administrative work in tertiary institutions nationwide. At Alvin Ikoku Federal University of Education, union members were seen back at their duty posts carrying out administrative duties. In an interview with Radio Nigeria, branch chairman Comrade Eze Maduoko said the resumption followed a directive from the national leadership while discussions with the federal government continues. He noted that salary-related issues remain central to the union's demands, though the branches also face different challenges.
5: We have to do with the staff welfare, salaries. Our members, they have resumed to work fully according to the directives of the national headquarters. So we are hopeful that the negotiation, as they told us, will resume today and to be concluded all of the 4 weeks. Whereas that is not done, we will have to know that alternative than to resume the suspended strike.
0: Maduako listed salary arrears, wage concerns, and outstanding items from the 2009 pre-agreement between the federal government and NASU as unresolved issues. He expressed confidence that both sides would resolve their differences in the interest of workers' welfare. Vice President Kashim Shettima has inaugurated Oyelugbem Shagari Flyover Bridge in Akure, Ondo State Capital. At the inauguration, Senator Shettima commended Governor Aidatiwa for infrastructure development projects aimed at boosting business activities and easing transportation along the corridor. He said the federal government was committed to easing transportation challenges in Nigeria by construction of numerous highways across the country, including the Benin-Akure-Ilesha Highway and the Lagos-Calabar Coastal Highway. Governor Lucky Aidatiwa appreciated President Bola Tinubu for laying a solid foundation for transformation of the nation's economy, which he said enabled states to execute impactful projects. The National Leadership of Accord Party has condemned the killing of Koladi Eluera, the son of the party's woman leader in Yoruba local government area of Osun State, last Friday. A statement signed by the National Chairman of Accord Party, Chief Maxwell Mugudem, says that Koladi Eluera paid the supreme price in the collective quest for a better, greater and prosperous Osun State. It calls the security agencies to arrest and prosecute the perpetrators and their sponsors. The party demands justice, as every life of every citizen matters. It advises the youths not to allow themselves to be used in the destruction of lives and property in this electoral season. It explains that the Accord Party abhors politics of bitterness, rancor, and violence. It prays for the repose of the soul of Koladi Eluera and God to console the family.
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0: The African Continental Free Trade Area Secretariat and the Korea Africa Foundation have launched the AFCFTA Startup Acceleration and Partnership Program 2026. The initiative aims to help high-potential African startups scale their businesses, boost innovation capacity, and expand into global markets. According to the AFCFTA Secretariat, the program aligns with the broader goals of the AFCFTA by strengthening African startup ecosystems and connecting businesses to international opportunities, including in Korea. It will focus on improving startup competitiveness, supporting cross-border expansion, facilitating market entry into global markets. 184,000 liters of suspected illegally refined automotive gas oil, also known as AGO, have been uncovered by the Nigerian Navy in Uroni area of River State during an anti-crude oil theft operation under Operation Delta Sentinel. The operation was carried out by personnel of the Nigerian Navy ship NNS Pathfinder following the discovery of reactivated illegal refining camps believed to have resumed activities after air enforcement actions in the area. A statement by Director Naval Information, Nigerian Navy, Navy Captain Abiodun Folorunsho, explains that naval personnel uncovered a network of dugout pits and storage locations used for illegal refining activities. Investigations reveal that criminal elements have continued to exploit abandoned oil infrastructure to sustain illegal refining and distribution networks within the Niger Delta. According to the Navy, the latest discovery highlights the increasing trend of reactivating dismantled camps in an attempt to evade security operations. The Nigerian Navy stated that illegal refining activities now operate through coordinated supply, storage, and distribution systems designed to regenerate after previous crackdowns. It added that ongoing operations under Operation Delta Sentinel are aimed at dismantling these support structures and disrupting the operational cycle of oil theft syndicates. The illegal refining sites and recovered products were later neutralized in line with operational procedures, while surveillance and follow-up on operations continue within the area. And in sports, Abiola also suspended technical advisor Imama Amapakabu and chief coach Bethel Oji from all club activities over alleged acts of insubordination. An official letter released today, signed by the club chairman John Obu, the Nigerian Premier Football League side said suspension takes immediate effect pending the outcome of investigation. Despite Imama taking Warriors to their first ever continental experience while finishing third last season, the club said the decision followed the incidents during the FA's Cup semi-final and other results which was not favourable to the team. Meanwhile, FIFA has announced an 11-member technical study group for the 2026 World Cup, with the former footballers and coaches set to analyse matches and decide the winners of the major individual awards during the tournament. The panel was unveiled today during a virtual meeting briefing ahead of the competition, which begins next month. The group will be led by FIFA senior football expert Pascal Zubawa, former Ghana coach Otto Addo, and Brazilian World Cup winner Gilberto Silva, amongst others. Next is a commentary which is on xenophobia, a betrayal of African solidarity and a stain on international relations. It is written by Patrick Alumuna of our Current Affairs Unit.
7: The resurgence of xenophobic violence in parts of South Africa remains one of the most troubling contradictions in modern African diplomacy. At a time when the continent seeks deeper unity through trade, regional cooperation, and shared development, attacks against foreign nationals, especially fellow Africans, continue to undermine the ideals upon which post-colonial Africa was built. For many Algerians, xenophobic attacks in South Africa evoke painful memories because of the enormous sacrifices the country made during the struggle against apartheid. During the dark era of apartheid, Nigeria stood firmly with the oppressed black majority in South Africa. Successive Nigerian governments provided financial support, diplomatic pressure, scholarships, and moral backing to liberation movements fighting racial segregation. Nigerian workers contributed through the famous Mandela tax, while students and activists rallied continuously against apartheid policies. Some Nigerian musicians took the brotherly solidarity further by composing captivating songs in condemnation of apartheid policy. Indeed, Nigeria was among the loudest voices demanding the isolation of the apartheid regime. Through organizations such as the African National Congress and the broader continental movement led by the Organization of African Unity, now African Union, African nations pursued a dream of a free and united continent. The eventual triumph of democracy in South Africa in 1994 was celebrated across Africa as a collective victory. It is therefore a paradox that decades after liberation, some Africans now face hostility, discrimination, and violence in South Africa simply because they are foreigners. Xenophobia does not merely target individuals. It damages diplomatic relations, weakens regional integration, discourages investment, and fuels mistrust among African nations. Every attack on a foreign African worker, trader, or student sends a dangerous signal to the international community that Africa is still struggling to uphold the principles of unity and human dignity it once championed, and the situation escalates the continent's vulnerability to neocolonialism. For all intents and purposes, the consequences of xenophobia extend beyond emotions and history. Nigeria and South Africa are two of Africa's largest economies and most influential political actors. Tensions between them affect trade partnerships, migration policies, educational exchanges, and continental leadership. Whenever xenophobic incidents occur, diplomatic protests, business boycotts, and public outrage soon follow, threatening years of cooperation between both nations. Granted, if the issue must be approached with honesty and balance, xenophobia, as the claim goes, is frequently driven by unemployment, poverty, inequality, political frustration, and competition over scarce resources. But social hardship can never justify violence or hatred towards fellow Africans seeking legitimate livelihoods. Leaders, civil society groups, and the media must resist narratives that blame foreigners for domestic economic problems. It is indeed puzzling that the authorities in South Africa appear nonplussed while nationals in that country are routinely killed, maimed, brutally assaulted, and their belongings looted by its citizens for reasons more pedestrian than germane. For how long will the government of South Africa wait before dealing decisively with a monster called xenophobia? The scenario of South Africans in Nigeria and other African countries being served a dose or two of xenophobic syrup is better imagined than witnessed. It will translate to a continental tragedy of the highest rating. The lesson from the anti-apartheid struggle is clear. African progress depends on solidarity, not division. The same spirit that united the continent against racial oppression should guide present-day relationships among African states. The vision of an integrated Africa under the African Union and the African Continental Free Trade Area cannot succeed where fear and hostility towards foreigners persist. Xenophobia is not merely a domestic issue. It is a diplomatic wound that stains Africa's image globally. South Africa's liberation was achieved with the support of many African nations, especially Nigeria. Remembering that shared history should inspire tolerance, gratitude, and renewed commitment to Pan-African brotherhood. If Africa must truly progress as a united force in global affairs, then Africans must learn to live with one another, not as competitors or intruders, but as partners in a common destiny.
0: That commentary on xenophobia, a betrayal of Africa's solidarity and a stain on international relations, was written by Patrick Onumuna and read by Okinte Iguyase. To end the news, here's a recap of the major stories. The Federal High Court in Abuja has fixed a date for a definite hearing in a suit seeking to stop former President Goodluck Jonathan from contesting the 2027 election. INEC has released a timetable for by-elections in Zuba State constituency of Kebbi State. Federal government has exempted NCE candidates from UTME. It was reported that the African Continental Free Trade Area Secretariat and the Korea Africa Foundation have launched the AFCFTA Startup Acceleration and Partnership Program 2026. That's the news, edited by Ibrahim Shuaibu and the production team. I am Ali Bappa. Do have a wonderful night. Good night.

0: From before dawn till way after dusk, she's with me. Whether I'm driving, in a taxi or in a bus, she's with me. Here, there, and everywhere, she's with me. She clarifies my days and suits my nights with friendly voices and great music. I call her the numero uno in my lifestyle needs. I call her Metro FM 97.7. 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
1: 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My name is Munira Shehu, and it's been an amazing time with you here. The station reopens at 5 a.m. tomorrow. Please wake up with us. Good night.